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0: Mavin to Ectomant for Yonah her drug is Fader Lish Tussa, the good passionary Agostini Ella Eremohara Horamil. 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
2: It's 6 o'clock. Good morning. I'm Tara Duggan. Ambulance workers belonging to SIP2 and Unite are taking industrial action today. They're in dispute with management because recommendations on their pay haven't been introduced. Today's work to rule will be followed by 24 hours of strike action tomorrow and a further 2 days next week. SIP2 ambulance sector organiser John McCamley says their members have upskilled, which should be reflected in more pay.
3: Their members should be awarded enhanced pay scales based on the work they've undertaken over the last 15 years in changing the service from primary a patient transport service to a pre-care service, where patients are treated either on the scene or in the back of the ambulance.
2: The HSE has a contingency plan in place to prioritise patient safety and minimise disruption due to the industrial action. It says all other health services are operating as normal, and if there is any change to planned care, the person will be contacted directly. People should still contact 999 or 112 if someone's experiencing a life-threatening illness or injury, and priority will be given to patients facing cardiac or respiratory arrest or serious trauma from road crashes. Two Irish women have been flown home from Tenerife after a hantavirus outbreak on board a cruise ship. The Irish Air Corps flight landed at Baldonnel in Dublin last night with the women and HSE medical staff on board. They'll now isolate at a HSE facility as a precaution. No passengers on the MV Hondius were showing symptoms when the ship arrived in Tenerife yesterday. Thomas Hoffman, head of emergency response at the European Centre for Disease Prevention and Control, says the risk to the general public remains very low.
4: Public health people and all the workers in the port, like WHO, also ECDC has assessed the risk at the lowest level, also for Tenerife, because we really understand that the hantavirus is not like easily spreading from human to humans.
2: Many local businesses have been left devastated by a major fire in Waterford City. The cause of the blaze at the former jute factory site in Tyker is not known after it broke out at a business park on Saturday night. No one was injured, but one of the firms affected includes the Waterford Centre of Music. Former Waterford City Mayor Jody Power describes the impact the blaze will have.
5: It was a really tragedy for the city, because not only are we losing about 300 people out of work or whatever, and all the associated work that goes with it, but the factory itself has been in the city, part of the old industrial complexes in the city, going with Waterford Crystal for over 40, 50 years. So this complex was broken up into many industrial estate with many, many businesses associated with it.
2: 85% of people here say they rarely or never cycle. Only 3% get on their bike every day, with bike theft an increasing barrier to cycling, according to research by RedClick. Sustainability journalist Jo Lenehan says women are more reluctant to get on their bike.
6: One of the things that has startled me about the research is the fact that men are 4 times more likely to cycle than women in Ireland daily. You know, that's a huge, huge problem. We really have a lot to do to address those. And really what the research shows by RedClick is that there's lots of barriers. You know, people are worried about safety, weather conditions puts them off.
2: A ban on plastic bags comes into force in Dublin's north inner city today. Phase 2 of the plan to rid the capital of rubbish sacks left out on the footpath for the collection includes 110 streets north of the Liffey. Instead, residents and businesses will have to use council waste compactors or organise door-to-door collections with their bin company. Derek Kelly from Dublin City Council says they'll start handing out fines for non-compliance by the end of the month.
7: We'll probably give a little bit of a phase-in period over the course of about 2 weeks. Look, everybody knows this was coming. It's been well advertised. The businesses on the north side have been really anxious to get this into their area. They've seen the benefits on the south side. Some of them would have premises over there, and they really have been screaming at us to do this. So we have our litter wardens going around talking to the various premises.
2: And that's your news update. It's 4 minutes past 6.
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3: Imagine one, which in a guy live a cane queen. It will too. It's 6:30 on this Monday morning. Busy out there at the moment on the roads of Galway. We will have all the traffic updates that you need this morning to get you through it. Let's say that. Just get through it. Get to work, get to school, get to wherever you're going, or get home either. If you're on your way home, actually after a late shift, how are you? Hope you're okay. Everything's going to be all right. We have some great music here on Galway Bay FM, Galway's best music fix. It's me,

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FM. This is Galway's Best of Music and Mix. My name is Gary Kern. I hope you're having a lovely start to your Monday morning. Like I said earlier, quite busy out there. A lot of cars on the road, so just be wary of that this morning. It seems like it's going to be one of those days, to be fair, as it usually is here in Galway, so I'm sure you're well used to it now. Anyway, hey, would you like a chance to win a share of €40,000 in Galway Bay FM's Cash Splash? Well, we've been bigging this up for the past couple of weeks. It's been on our socials, it's been on air, it's been everywhere, really. And you can dive in and start winning from today. The Cash Splash starts today. That's right. All details are to be found on galwaybayfm.ie. All you have to do is answer a simple question and purchase your ticket. €40,000 waiting to be won. 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What are you waiting for? There are our first €1,000 Cash Splash win is happening today. Okay, so today on Ronan Lardner's show, The Live Wire, between 12 and 3 p.m. here on Galway Bay FM. So there's still plenty of time if you want to get involved and get your hands on €1,000 with our Galway Bay FM Cash Splash. 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It's so simple to do. You don't want to miss out a couple of you going away today with £1,000. That'd be nice, wouldn't it? Very nice. Rhetorical question, of course it would. Green Day, good riddance to Galway Bay FM. Galway's Bay.

0: day and good riddance here on Galway Bay FM, Galway's best music mix. Good morning, how are you? Hope you're having a good start to your day. How was your weekend? You can let me know, 0863833553. Nothing massively exciting. Oh wait, yes there was. Connacht versus Munster on Saturday. We won't talk about the Galway game yesterday. No, we're not going to be talking about that. We're going to be talking about the Connacht match. Absolutely brilliant game. Connacht won. And now a massive game next against Edinburgh to try and get top eight, potentially qualify. So loads going on. I was there, I was announcing for the game. The crowd was absolutely hopping. It was fantastic. There was flames, there was tunes. Crowd was bouncing. It was just an absolutely amazing experience. If you were there, give us a shout, 0863833553. What did you think? If you're at the Galway match, maybe we won't talk about it. We won't talk about that. What we'll do is I'll play some good music on the way next instead.
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0: having a lovely start to your morning. What are you up to? Any plans today? Is it work as usual? Is it chores as usual? Or do you have anything special today? You can let us know. 086-3833-553 because we have some special things for you. 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Go and have a look. There's so much more going on the show as well, all the way up until 9 a.m. with our 8 for 8 game. Year Me Out game. And of course, the showbiz snaps all on the way. Galway Bay
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3: Good morning, I'm Sarah Slevin. Our top stories at 7. Ambulance workers belonging to SIP2 and Unite take industrial action today. A minister to open new forum Connemara HQ in Clifton. Ambulance workers belonging to SIP2 and Unite are taking industrial action today. They're in a dispute with management because recommendations on their pay haven't been brought in. Today's work to rule will be followed by 24 hours of strike action tomorrow and a further 2 days the following week. SIP2 ambulance sector organiser John McCamley says their members have upskilled, which should be reflected in more pay.
4: Their members should be awarded enhanced pay scales based on the work they've undertaken over the last 15 years in changing the service from primary a patient transport service to a pre-care service where patients are treated either on the scene or in the back of the ambulance.
3: Meanwhile, the HSE has a contingency plan in place to prioritise patient safety and minimise disruption due to the industrial action. It says all other health services are operating as normal and if there's any change to planned care, the person will be contacted. During the action, people should contact 999 or 112 if someone is experiencing a life-threatening illness or injury. Priority will be given to patients facing cardiac or respiratory arrest and those experiencing serious trauma from road crashes. Minister Dara Cailleary will officially cut the ribbon on Forum Connemara's new HQ in Clifton later today. Forum Connemara is a rural development company that promotes and assists in social and enterprise development in the region. It was first founded in 1989 and has grown substantially since then, delivering a wide range of programmes, including the multi-million euro leader programme. The new office at the Air Building in Clifton will be officially opened at 3 this afternoon by Minister for Rural and Community Development and the Gaeltacht, Dara Cailleary. Two Irish women have been flown home from Tenerife after a hantavirus outbreak on board a cruise ship. The government jet, which evacuated them, landed at Baldonnell in Dublin last night with the women and HSE medical staff on board. They'll now isolate at a HSE facility as a precaution. No passengers on the MV Hondius were showing symptoms when the ship arrived in Tenerife yesterday. Thomas Hoffman, head of emergency response at the European Centre for Disease Prevention and Control, says the risk to the public remains very low.
5: Health people and all the workers in the port. Like WHO, also ECDC has assessed the risk at the lowest level, also for Tenerife, because we really understand that the hantavirus is not like easily spreading from human to humans.
3: Iranian media says the country's rejected a proposal by the US to end the war because it would mean submission to Trump's excessive demands. Donald Trump claims Tehran's stance has no importance. There are also concerns about how the blockade of the Strait of Hormuz will affect the price of food globally. Mario Di Matteo has a tomato-producing business in Italy. He says costs have shot up.
6: It's already increased almost 50%.
7: 50%?
6: Yeah.
7: Compared to the couple of months of war.
6: Exactly. And the other very high cost that we are suffering now is the fuel, because all the tractor we use in the farm, it needs a lot of gasoline or fuel. Price is increased by almost 100% in Italy.
3: 3 weeks of nighttime works on Lower Newcastle Road in the city are beginning later today. The road resurfacing works will take place four nights a week, Monday to Thursday, between 7 p.m. and 6 a.m. They'll begin today and will finish up Thursday, May 28th. And motorists are advised to expect delays and use alternative routes where possible. Traffic management in the form of lane closures, stop-go systems and localised diversions will be in place during the works. And tea lovers are being warned global warming is changing the way our tea tastes. A report by Christian Aid says rising temperatures and worsening weather extremes are starting to make it more bitter. Dominic Nutt is a climate change expert at the charity and says this will have a devastating impact on growers.
8: We've spoken to farmers who say they see the quality of their tea dropping. So the prices they're getting is being driven down. That means they can't send their children to school if they have to pay. It means they can't kind of buy health for their family. And therefore, their local economy is being affected.
3: Sport is up next.
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3: We'll start with Gaelic Games, and Galway's drive for five Connacht senior football titles in a row came to an end yesterday when losing a classic final to Roscommon in Hyde Park. Despite goals from Rob Finnerty and Damien Comer, Galway lost by 321 to 222 and will next play Kildare on Saturday week in Pearse Stadium. In soccer, Colga and Knocknacarra will be in the draw for the last 32 of the FAI Junior Cup following yesterday's games. Colga beat Coleraine 3-0 in Durrow, while Knocknacarra beat 2023 champions Newmarket Celtic on penalties after the game finished 1-1 after extra time. In the Premier League, Arsenal took a big step towards winning the title yesterday with a 1-0 win away to West Ham. Tonight, Spurs can boost their survival hopes with a win at home to Leeds. In rugby, all eyes will now be on Murrayfield on Friday night as Connacht go in search of the win that could put them into the top eight and the URC playoffs. Last Saturday's 26-7 bonus point win over Munster at Daxcom Stadium leaves them just a single point off eighth place going into next weekend. And finally, in racing, there are evening meetings in Killarney and Roscommon.
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0: Going to be cloudy for most of the day today. The odd patch of light rain and a drizzle, but mainly dry. Highest temperatures of between 12 to 15 degrees.
13: 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Wake up the right way.
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0: Good morning, how are you? Hope you're having an excellent start to your Monday morning. Majinwa Winchinagalyeva. I am joined by Sarah Slevin as well. Sarah, good morning, how are you?
3: You are indeed. I'm not too bad at all.
0: Good, how was your weekend?
3: It was busy. It's so busy all the time.
0: You have a show.
3: I feel like I'm always saying that.
0: You have a show coming up on Thursday, Friday, and there's one Saturday as well?
3: Yeah, there's one Saturday, yeah. And yesterday we sold out for all three shows.
0: So we don't even need to promo it. No one can get
3: not
0: any tickets.
3: At all.
0: Just
3: well,
0: fantastic news.
3: You can hop on the waiting list, yeah. You can show up at the door, but there's no promises.
0: Yeah, that's good. That's good. Nice one. Congratulations. I'm sure you're looking forward to it.
3: You
0: have a busy, busy week ahead. And so do I, because I am feeling great about our Year Me Out game this week. I am looking for a sweep. We drew last week 2-2, which was fantastic, but I'm looking for a clean sweep, 5 in a row. We're going to spin the wheel, get a year, and then we're going to pick a song from that year. There can only be one winner. Okay, I'm happy with that. 2006, good year.
3: Not
0: World Cup,
3: bad.
0: Germany. You know, what year was I in? Second year? Anyway, third year? Fantastic year. Good with that. There's going to be two songs. We're going to pick one winner. As well as that, we might get one winner today because our Secret Sound of Galway is up to €290. Ooh. And we haven't had a guess yet. This morning yet, so we'll have that very, very shortly, and someone could be going away with €290. We'll play our Secret Santa Galway very, very shortly, and like that, someone could be going away with that money. Loads going on the show, including our 8 for 8 game, showbiz snaps, and so much more as well. Right now, how about this? How about some great music?
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0: 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This has not been won yet. This is fantastic news. You could be going away with €290 this morning.
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0: £290 to start your week. That would be very nice in the old back pocket of yours. Right, here's the thing. It's a Galway Bay FM Secret Sound. If you want to have a guess, I'm going to play it for you now in a second. All you have to do is text or WhatsApp the word guess. That's all you need to do if you want to have a go. To 086-3833-553. Here is Galway Bay FM's Secret Sound of Galway. What do you think it is? Because it's Monday, I'm going to do it again. You ready? Turn up that radio. Okay, what do you think that is? Text or WhatsApp the word guess right now to 086-3833-553. Give it a go. You may as well. €290 is waiting here on Galway Bay FM for someone to win. It may as well be you. Right now, here's U2 Elevation on Galway Bay FM, Galway's best music mix. Good morning.

0: 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This is Galway's best music mix. Good morning. How are you? Hope you're having an excellent start to your day. Your day could be getting better.
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0: We're about to get a guest for the Secret Sound of Galway. It's up to €290. We've Cathal on the line. Cathal, good morning. How are you?
3: Good morning. I'm not too bad. Bit disappointed about Galway, but sure.
0: Look, it is what it is.
3: Delighted about Connacht.
0: Look, Connacht won, Liverpool drew, and Galway lost.
3: Yeah.
0: You can't have it all. Yeah. I know you're a massive Liverpool fan as well, so not the best weekend for Galway Liverpool fans, but good news for Connacht anyway. But could be good news this morning for you, Cathal, because we do have our Galway Bay FM secret sound. I'm going to play it for you right now, so keep your ears peeled.
3: Yeah.
0: Cathal, what do you think it is for €290?
3: Well, I can only have one guess, but I have two things in mind. But I'd say it's sound of rain hitting off something.
0: A what?
3: Rain hitting off something outside, like say a roof or a door or something like that. Rain hitting off a roof or a door.
0: So let's be specific. Are you going to go rain hitting off what?
3: Rain hitting off roof.
0: Rain hitting off the roof of a car or a house?
3: Yeah. House.
0: Okay, rain hitting off the roof of a house. Is it rain hitting off the roof of a house? Let's find out. It's not, Cathal, unfortunately. So bad news for Galway. Bad news for Galway. Good news for Connacht. Okay news for Liverpool. Bad news for you. But we'll have another guest another time, Cathal. Always great to get you on. Hope you have an amazing day. And we'll talk to you very, very soon. Right, okay. We are back with our Year Me Out game. If you want to have a guess of our Galway FM secret sound, you can have another guest tomorrow. It's up to £300. Thank you to Cathal for having a guest. Not this time, but I'm hoping for good news for myself this morning with our Year Me Out game. The year we got was 2006. We bring Sarah back in. Sarah, 2006, a massive year for you.
4: It probably was. I think around then I might have actually been playing Dorothy in the Wizard of Oz in primary school.
0: There you go, huge year for you.
4: And
0: that's probably the best year of your life.
4: It was a good year for me,
0: Yeah. So what song are you going for from this year?
4: I'm going to bring out the big guns and go with a bit of Cascada every time we touch. My first ever concert, by the way.
0: This is your first ever gig?
4: Absolutely.
0: My goodness me. Cascada, one hit wonder, some would say. Maybe me. That's a good song.
4: A great song.
0: Has it aged very well? I'm not too sure. We will soon find
4: out.
0: It's Sarah's song. If you want to get Cascada on the air, all you have to do is vote Sarah. Give us a text. 086-3833-553 is the number. And just say, Sarah, my song is a classic.
5: Does that make me crazy?
0: Not smartly and crazy. You'd be crazy not to vote for this one. Are you mad? This is just one of the greatest songs of all time, not just 2006.
4: Don't be crazy.
0: No, stop that now.
4: Be a bit of Cascada.
0: If you want to vote for my song, just vote Gary. 086-3833-553. Our winning song is on the way very, very soon.
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0: always best music mix. Plenty of time to head over to goibfm.ie right now as well and get involved with our cash splash. Tickets are 10 euro. You get 18 chances to win our first cash splash draw. Our first of many is today between 12 and 3. So you have plenty of time. You could be winning 1,000 euros today. 1,000 euros today. But if you don't win today, your name is still in the draw. And we've loads more cash splash going on. So check out goibfm.ie right now. Answer a quick question and grab your tickets. Okay. Tense at the moment here in studio in Galway FM because myself and Sarah are going head to head. I don't think I've ever won a Monday for our Year Me Out game, Sarah. Like, I rarely do win a Monday.
1: No, you don't usually hit the week running like well. No, you know, not, you're kind of slow to get into it.
0: Yeah, well, guess what, Sarah? I absolutely smashed it this morning. Thank

0: by me from 2006, Niall Sparkly and Crazy. Thank you so much for voting. If you did vote Crazy, there's a lot of votes, to be fair, for Cascada and Every Time We Touch. I think Cascada, Every Time We Touch is a Friday song. And if you went for it on a Friday, I think you would have had a better chance. But this morning, because the traffic is crazy, it's Crazy Monday, manic stuff, you know, I think Niall Sparkly sits
1: nicely.
0: Yeah,
1: we're not ready for Cascada
0: we're
1: yet.
0: We're not ready for Cascada yet. Maybe on Friday we'll squeeze it in the show.
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1: Good morning. Our top stories at 7:30. The HSE has a contingency plan in place to prioritise patient safety and minimise disruption due to industrial action by the National Ambulance Service today. There is a renewed call for the National Transport Authority to establish local offices to accelerate badly needed road projects. And two Irish women have been flown home from Tenerife after a hantavirus outbreak on board a cruise ship. Meanwhile, in sport, Roscommon beat Galway by 2 points in a highly entertaining Connacht football final, and Colgate and Knocknacarra have both qualified for the last 32 of the FAI Junior Cup. We'll have all of these stories in full and more at 8.

0: fantastic. Anne Hathaway, amazing. Emma Blunt, fantastic. Like, it's just really good setup, a fantastic, like, origin story mm-hmm. of Anne Hathaway being an intern, Meryl Streep being this, like, god. There's a 20-minute gap there in the middle that is just about a chap, her boyfriend, who looks kind of like one of the Jonas Brothers, but's not apparently.
1: No.
0: And that kind of dies a death a little bit. It goes from calm rom to rom-com too quickly, if you know what I mean.
1: Yeah, no, it was comedy, too rom on you.
0: And then it goes too rom on me, and then it kind of saves it with the end. So I would give the movie a 7 out of 10.
1: I think it's fair, okay? I adore it. I think it's just what you need. If that's the mood you're in, it's kind of like hitting it.
0: I didn't know what mood I was in. I don't know if I was in the mood for a calm rom or a rom-com, but I got kind of a mix of both. It's a good movie. If you haven't seen it, I think it's on Disney. Watch it on Disney. So it's worth a watch. So I am going to watch the second one and see if it is more calm than rom or rom than calm. And we'll find out from me, the expert about all these movies. Anyway, time for a celebrity update.
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1: The first look image at the Oasis reunion documentary was released over the weekend. It'll feature the first joint interview with Noel and Liam in over 25 years. It's out September 11th. Blue Planet 3 is officially in the works 25 years after the first one was broadcast. David Attenborough set to return, and Adolescence and Stephen Graham were the big winners at this year's BAFTA TV Awards, keeping 4 prizes.
0: Adolescence is an absolutely fantastic watch. Again, one of those things you need to be in the mood to watch because it is a bit grim. It's fantastically shot. Stephen Graham is an excellent actor. It's still on Netflix and worth a watch if you are looking for something to go for maybe this weekend or whatever. Yada, yada, yada.
1: I haven't seen it yet. I haven't gotten into the mood for it yet. No, I need to do that soon.
0: It's very good. What is Attenborough up to?
1: Sorry, David Attenborough, of course, is set to return as the narrator for Blue Planet 3. So it's 25 years since the first one. It's going to be out BBC One later on this year.
0: Blue Planets have always been my favourite of the Attenborough series. I know he does a lot, but the Blue Planet, seeing what's, you know, in the water is always
1: such a mystery.
0: Freaks me out so much. It's fantastic. And some of the shots they get is absolutely excellent. But the big news here, obviously, Oasis, the documentary, is going to be out. And let me tell you, I'm going to watch that a lot of times.
1: So Oscar-nominated director of Peaky Blinders, Stephen Knight, is going to be behind the feature film. I think it's already shot, actually. So Noel and Liam sitting down together.
0: Yeah.
1: For the first time for a joint interview in over 25 years,
0: fantastic.
1: I'm told.
0: And the first images, they look very pally-pally, which is a good sign. Don't know how long that's going to last, but I'm hoping that the documentary is done and dusted and there'll be no dramas. It's ready to go kind of thing. Hopefully it all works out.
1: Yeah, I see what you did there.
0: Thank you. Here's the Riptide Movement. When all works out, your Big Bay Breakfast and Galway Bay FM. This is Galway's Best Music Mix. Good morning. We're going to get an update from Johnny, our first traffic update very, very shortly, so hang tight. Hopefully it's not too bad out there. We'll catch up with him. Just a few.

0: Just music mix. Time for our first traffic update. Johnny's out on the road at the moment. Johnny, what's it like?
1: Okay, it's a reasonably good start for our Monday morning for a lot of people. So no major delays yet on the Tuam Road inbound as you get into the Galway Junction. And same story too on the Headford Road, getting in towards the traffic light junction. And over on the Briar Hill area, Coolock and Galway Clinic. That's not the busiest stretch since before 7 this morning. So that probably will get a lot worse after 8 o'clock. And then inbound on the Ballyportuil Carriageway. And over on the western side of town, Upper Newcastle Road, that's very busy. This morning, and here's a bit of news for you. Major roadwork starting this evening at the Newcastle Road. So they're working from the junction of the Quincentennial Bridge leading down towards the Hospital Junction, 7 o'clock in the evening until 6 o'clock the following morning, I think. So that's going to cause a lot of problems for people on that side of town. Thomas Hines Road is okay, no major problems on any other routes across the west side of the city. And I'll be back with another update for you just after 8.
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2: Temperature updates with Ireland West Airport. 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Ireland West Airport, celebrating 40 years of stress-free travel.
0: Right now, 10 degrees in Galway. Lanzarote is currently 16.
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Out of my head here on Cove FM, Galway's best music mix. Good morning, how are you? About to go 10 to 8 on this Monday morning. Loads going on all the way up until 9 a.m, including our 8 for 8 game, and we have a brand new prize. Ooh, I'll tell you all about it very, very shortly, but if you like a little bit of tapas for yourself, I think you're going to enjoy it. You have to be brave, though, and, of course, enter our 8 for 8 game. I'll tell you how you can do all that very shortly right now. Hootie and the Blowfish, I only want to be with you on Galway best music mix. Good morning.

0: 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I want to wish a massive happy 80th birthday to an amazing woman, Sarah Hardiman in Corndulla. That's from her sister, Philomena Fahey, and her nieces, Julie and Denise, and nephew, Patrick Fahey as well. I hope you have an absolutely spectacular day, Sarah, and fair play to 80. Absolutely brilliant stuff. Maybe you'll be able to celebrate it going out, having a cake for yourself, getting some presents, or... are you brave enough to do the 8 for 8K maybe, or is someone else brave enough to do it? Because I have a €100 voucher for Little Amorica, the tapas restaurant in Oranmore, French-inspired tapas restaurant and wine bar as well, offering a broad selection of tapas. You can explore different cuisines all in one sitting. It's cozy, candlelit restaurant in the heart of a vibrant, energetic Oranmore town, where you will be met with a smile and you'll leave with one as well. And I have a €100 voucher for Little Amorica there in Oranmore. You have to take on the 8 for 8 game. The letter this morning is going to be F. Every question I ask you in 30 seconds, the answer begins with the letter F. For example, can you think of a county in Ireland? Of course you can. If you want to play, all you have to do is WhatsApp me the word game right now to 086-3833-553. Come on air, score 8 and qualify. Potentially win that €100 voucher.
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10: Good morning, I'm Sarah Slevin. Our top stories at 8. HSE has contingency plan due to industrial action by the National Ambulance Service and renew call for NTA to establish Galway offices to accelerate road projects. There could be delays to some non-emergency ambulance call-outs from today. A work to rule by workers in the National Ambulance Service is getting underway. Members of SIP2 and Unite are taking the industrial action because their pay rates are out of kilter with other health professionals. They want management to give workers promised pay hikes due to training and upskilling they've carried out. SIP2 Ambulance Sector Organiser John McCamley says a strike planned for tomorrow along with further action.
11: Well, today we are starting a work to rule. And on Tuesday, the 12th of May, we will be taking place on our first day of a strike action, which will start at 8 a.m. for 24 hours, followed by 2 days the following week, and then 3 days after that.
10: The HSE has a contingency plan in place to prioritise patient safety and minimise disruption due to the industrial action. It says all other health services are operating as normal, and if there is any change to planned care, the person will be contacted. During the action, people should contact 999 or 112 if someone is experiencing a life-threatening illness or injury. Priority will be given to patients facing cardiac or respiratory arrest and those experiencing serious trauma from road crashes. There is a renewed call for the National Transport Authority to establish local offices to accelerate badly needed projects. The matter has been raised this time around in the Shannon by Senator Sean Kyne. He's argued there has to be a shift away from Dublin-based decision-making to a regional on-the-ground model best informed by local councillors, residents and council staff. Fine Gael Senator Kyne says it's a common-sense approach to improving delivery of active travel measures, pedestrian upgrades and road projects.
12: Nothing can beat the on-the-ground relationships that allow people to see what's happening on the ground, to be able to meet with our councillors. Our councillors are on the coalface. They're meeting with residents. They're getting the issues, whether it be in relation to active travel, whether it be in relation to the need to extend the footpath out further to meet up with new houses or to remove bad bins or whatever role that they may have in relation to active travel, safe routes to school, the need where new pedestrian crossings may be warranted, where new bus stops may be warranted, where new bus shelters may be warranted. All of these, I believe, would be easier done with having people in regional areas.
10: Minister Dara Cleary will officially cut the ribbon on Forum Connemara's new headquarters in Clifton later today. Forum Connemara is a rural development company that promotes and assists in social and enterprise development in the region. It was first founded in 1989 and has grown substantially since then, delivering a wide range of programmes, including the multi-million euro leader programme. The new office at the Air Building in Clifton will be officially opened at 3 this afternoon by Minister for Rural and Community Development and the Gaeltacht, Dara Cleary. Fines for littering could jump under plans set to be announced this week. Government is understood to be preparing a suite of new measures in an effort to tackle the scourge of illegal dumping. Fixed penalty notices for on-the-spot littering will rise to €250, according to the Irish Independent. Irish Business Against Litter spokesperson Conor Horgan says it won't help if there's no enforcement.
13: The fact is there's no deterrent in on-the-spot fines. And if an offender is €150 out of pocket compared to €250 pocket, it makes no difference if there's the likelihood of being apprehended. But that likelihood, as the data suggests, is negligible in Ireland.
10: Two Irish passengers medically evacuated from the cruise ship at the centre of the hantavirus outbreak are now in the care of the HSC. They arrived back at Beldonnell on the government jet last night after disembarking the vessel in Tenerife and will remain in isolation for observation. Three people on board the cruise ship died after contracting the virus, while one French passenger on board started showing symptoms of the virus on their repatriation flight from the Canary Islands. Dr. Tedros Adhanom Ghebreyesus from the World Health Organization says they'll be retested.
14: It may not be even associated with hantavirus. Of course, it should be checked. But with age comes many health challenges. That was actually one of the concerns we had with this ship.
10: 3 weeks of nighttime works on Lower Newcastle Road in the city are beginning later today. The road resurfacing works will take place four nights a week, Monday to Thursday, between 7 p.m. and 6 a.m. They'll begin today and will finish up Thursday, May 28th. And motorists are advised to expect delays and use alternative routes where possible. Traffic management in the form of lane closures, stop-go systems and localised diversions will be in place during the works. And in sport, Roscommon ended Galway's hopes of winning five in a row of Connacht football titles with a late surge earning a 2-point win at Hyde Park. In the Leinster Hurling Championship, Johnny Kelly's Offaly earned a draw against Kilkenny. And in soccer, Colga and Knocknacar have both qualified for the last 32 of the FAI Junior Cup. We'll have more sport after 8:30.
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0: Okay, let's get our latest traffic update. Johnny, what's it like out there at the moment?
19: Not a particularly bad problems over on the west side of the city. Still the Upper Newcastle Road, that's the problem getting into the bridge or down towards the university. Thomas Sands Road is okay. There's still a bit coming in on the M59. Hasn't really arrived yet. Shellscrock Road, steady as you go across the heart of west side. No major problems coming down off the Western Distributor Road. Rahun Road or Circular Road. Kingston Road, reasonably busy getting in towards Kingston Cross. Not going to hold you up too long. And no major problems coming in from the Barn or Ferber side in towards the mini roundabout in Black Rock. Prom itself is empty. No delays through Lower Salt Hill are leading in towards Father Griffin Road. So our Monday morning start is a little bit quieter than what it normally is. Let's hope it stays that way. And I'll be back with another update to you very shortly.
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0: All right, okay. It is going to be cloudy out there. Excuse me. Oh my goodness. Monday morning, I haven't talked in like 20 minutes and I needed just to relax there for a second. Cloudy enough today, going to be dry for the most part. The odd patchy rain drizzle every now and then, but for the most part, it's quite dry. Highest temperatures between 12 and 15 degrees.
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0: So that was the most unprofessional weather read I've ever done. So this is what happened, right? We have an intern here. His name is Connor. He's wonderful. 23 years old. He's a good lad. He's co-producing the show at the moment. And he's been on air a few times as well. He's great. And I turned to him and I said, we need to talk about wrestling. And because Backlash was over the weekend and, you know, me and my brother are getting back into it, whatever. And he looks at me as if to say, I hope we're not wrestling. So I think he looked at me as if to say, wait, what? No one told me I had to wrestle you. So then I laughed. And right before I had to do the weather update, I was shook to bits. So that's what happened. I'm not wrestling interns here at Galway Bay FM. I'd like to clear that up right now before the rumours start spreading. I just beat them anyway. Big strong boy. Loads going on the show. Not wrestling related. We have 8 for 8 game on the way very, very shortly, right? Okay, so we have a qualifier hopefully ready to go and trying to win a €100 voucher for a lovely tapas restaurant in Oranmore called Amorica. Right? We have a showbiz snap as well and more information about our Galway Bay FM cash splash. There's still time today. 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And if you don't win today, guess what? Your name stays in our cash splash draws. So if you don't win €1,000 today, you can win it tomorrow, the next day, or the day after that. There's loads going on, so make sure you're listening in all day, checking out our socials at Galway Bay FM as well, making sure you're ready to go. Phone at the ready as well between 12 and 3 today if you've already bought yourself a ticket. Right now, though, let's do this.
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Dubai's best music mix. This is Galway Bay FM. Good morning. How are you? My name is Gary Kern. It's 12 minutes past 8. What are you up to today? Are you working? Are you off? Anything exciting on? 0863833553. Are you going to be taking on our 8 for 8 game? Potentially winning big because I'm looking for someone to play. Letter this morning is F. Right now here's Dua Lipa. This is training season. Galway Bay FM.

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0: came back again this morning. I'm joined by Kay Higgins from Tuam. Kay, good morning. How are you?
2: Good, Gary. How are you?
0: Actually, looking not too bad. Kay, any crack, any news?
2: No, all quiet. Just back.
0: Just one day again. Just back from where?
2: Just back from Benalmadena.
0: Sorry, you can't say no news and then say I'm just back from Benalmadena. That's Spain, isn't it?
2: Yeah, it is, yeah.
0: Go on, what was the weather like?
2: It was lovely.
0: Oh.
2: 23 degrees.
0: Oh, perfect. Absolutely perfect weather there. You had a good time anyway. You were gone for a week, were you?
2: Yeah. No, 5 nights.
0: Lovely. And you're back now to take on the 8 for 8 game. Back to normality. Because at the end of the
2: back
0: week...
2: Back to normality. Well, the 8 for 8 game before normality.
0: Exactly. Sorry, did you have any tapas while you were over in Spain?
2: I didn't, no.
0: Well, I tell you what, we have
2: but
0: a...
2: But I wouldn't mind some now that I'm back.
0: Exactly. I have a 100 euro a voucher for Little Amorica, the tapas restaurant there in Oranmore, to be one. I want to get you qualified, Kay. I want to test you out this morning and see is your brain still in Spain or are you in the land of the living here in cold Ireland, right? The letter is F. You know how to play. Kay, are you ready?
2: Yeah, ready.
0: All right. 3, 2, 1. Opposite of your mother.
2: Father.
0: Rashers, sausages and puddings are all part of which breakfast?
2: Frog.
0: Name an animal that says ribbit.
2: Frog.
0: Give me a day of the week.
2: Friday.
0: Month of the year.
2: February.
0: Opposite of slow.
2: Fast.
0: A one item of cutlery.
2: Fork.
0: Name a county.
2: Fermanagh.
0: Give me a car brand.
2: Ford.
0: Yeah, name a country.
2: France.
0: Oh, okay. I don't think you left your brain in Spain at all. That was fantastic. Right, let's count them up and see how you get on. 1, 2, 3, 4, 5, 6, 7, 8, 9. And Kay, you're back to work today, but you get no homework. So happy days.
2: Gary.
0: You got 10.
2: Maybe I could get a no work day.
0: Yeah, well, you know, you've had enough of them. Am I joking?
2: No, thanks.
0: I'm only messing. If I could give you no work, I would. But no homework will have to do you for the moment. And, of course, you've qualified for our end-of-week prize, that 100 euro voucher for Little Amorica, tapas restaurant in Oranmore. It's a pleasure to have you back in Ireland, Kay. And you've done an excellent job this morning on our 8 for 8 game, and you've officially qualified. Well done and fair play to you.
2: Lovely. Thanks, Mill, Gary.
0: Thanks,
2: bye-bye.
0: Kay. Have a good day back at work. Slán.
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0: Just like Kay and play the 8 for 8 game tomorrow. Get yourself qualified for that 100 euro voucher for Little Amorica, the tapas restaurant in Oranmore. Why don't you give it a go? If you're roaring, screaming, shouting at your radio this morning and you also got 10, you may as well have a go tomorrow.
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2: Good morning. Our top stories at 8:30. The Health Service Executive has said there will be delays in the National Ambulance Service response time today for non-life-threatening calls because of industrial action by staff. A local MEP says clarity is needed on what a proposed new EU budget will mean for the future of the Leader Development Fund in Galway, and fines for littering could jump under plans set to be announced later this week. We'll have all of these stories in full and more at 9.
0: Thank you, Sarah. Time for our latest traffic update. Johnny, what's it like at the moment?
3: Okay, really only slow from the Coolock roundabout up to Briar Hill for people coming in off the motorway. That's what's ahead of you. The Ballybrick dual carriageway is moving along quite freely in towards the Ballybam Road Junction. Only back as far as Kenny's for getting in towards the Galway Junction on the Tuam Road. Hepford Road, a very quiet morning there. No major congestion problems as you get in towards Galway to the traffic light junction. And then if you're over on the west side of the city, it's still the Upper Newcastle Road. That's the one that's going to slow you down most coming off the Westwood Junction. And I'll be back with another update very shortly.
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0: All right, it is time for our full sports update. I'm joined by John Mulligan. And John, it was a case this weekend of the good, the bad and the ugly.
5: Yeah. Well, what can we call the good? A brilliant win, bonus point over Munster. What a performance. First half was outstanding and the defence were brilliant. But it now means it's all down to Friday night.
0: Yeah.
5: The Damhill Stadium and Edinburgh.
0: Massive.
5: And there's only I looked at the table. There's only 4 points separating fourth from ninth. That's how tight it is.
0: So we need to win. We need a couple of results to go our way. And then the only way that we get back to Dexcom is if we get the 7th seed, the 8th seed then beats the 2nd seed, we beat the 3rd seed, and then we might meet them in the semi-finals.
5: It's Monday. Gary, it's Monday. Let it go. The bottom line is win. Let's just start. We'll keep it basic.
0: Yeah.
5: Win. We'll worry about everything else after that. But it's going to be some night, Friday night. I can see a major Connor support heading.
0: It'd be great.
5: Heading for that.
0: So the good is done. The bad, the Galway match yesterday.
5: It was a really good match. A bizarre game.
0: Yeah.
5: Rob Finnerty's goal after 60 seconds, and I thought, oh, here we go. We could be in for a bit of a thumping here. And then all of a sudden, Roscommon just played. Now, you have to tip your hat to Roscommon.
0: Brilliant.
5: They were phenomenal. Fantastic. Absolutely fantastic. And Mark Dowd got his tactics absolutely spot on. But then again, you know, it could have been, because if Shane Walsh's effort at the very, very death had gone a foot the other side, the post, we were talking about goal, we win. So,
0: these
5: tight margins. Interesting, though. I mean, well done to Connor. Trust Common. First Connor title since 2019.
0: Yeah.
5: Okay, drive for five doesn't happen. Whatever. It's Kildare now, Saturday week, that everybody's going to be talking about. And Roscommon are playing Tyrone. That could be a great game.
0: That'd be a great game, yeah. Fantastic. And now we're going to the ugly, right?
5: Yep.
0: Which is VAR back in the spotlight. Arsenal West Ham yesterday in the Premier League. There was a foul on the goalie. It wasn't given at the time. VAR had a look. 10 years ago, would have been a goal. It wasn't a goal.
5: Yeah, I don't think the Arsenal fans are going to say it's ugly. They're probably going to say they're going to say it's absolutely beautiful.
0: Yeah, yeah.
5: Because they've got one hand on the Premier League title now, with just two games left. That game against West Ham has to go down as one of the most dramatic last 5 minutes of football you're going to see in an awful long time. Chris Kavanagh, he was since the martyr by VAR. They saw something, and Callum Wilson's equaliser was ruled out.
0: Yeah.
5: But the Hammers are now looking for a big favour from Leeds, because Leeds are taking on Tottenham Hotspur.
0: Yeah. Look, there's twists and turns to happen. So we'll see in the next two game weeks what we're left with. Yeah. Is there any other sports? Is there racing today?
5: Yeah, there is racing. But just before I go there, well done to Colga Knocknacara. They're through to the last 32 of the FAI Junior Cup. Also, can I just tip my hat as well once again to the Connacht girls involved in the Irish Under 21s, because they beat Wales yesterday 31-17.
0: Yep.
5: And there were six Galwegians on the squad. And there is another Connacht player in Poppy Garvey as well. So I'm going to name them out very quickly. Niamh Murphy, Emily Foley, Ella Barnes, Eilish Quinn, Jemima Adams-Verling, Schaefer Hessian, Poppy Garvey completed the Connacht contingent. And you mentioned racing, Killarney, and first meeting of the season, Roscommon. Kerry track, 25-5. The Roscommon track, where I have a funny feeling they'll be still celebrating 20 minutes later.
0: That's great. Thank you, John.
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0: 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Answer a quick question, buy your tickets, and you could be going away with €1,000 today. If not, your name will still be in the draw for future cash splashes. Splashes, is that the right word? Splashes.
1: Sure, yeah.
0: Future cash splash eye. Fantastic news. More good news on the way because we're going to find out what celebrities have been getting up to.
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0: Let's go.
1: Love Island has released a teaser video for its new series. In the short video posted on social media, ITV reveals it's coming soon. The short clip includes a World Cup themed villa with the caption, "It's coming home." Sally Field has said she didn't find her Mrs. Doubtfire co-star Robin Williams funny while they were shooting the comedy. And Dua Lipa has filed a $15 million lawsuit against Samsung saying they used her likeness to sell TVs.
0: I saw this on Twitter the other day, actually. She wasn't on an ad. She was actually on the box. She's on a Samsung box for the telly. It's just her.
1: Yeah.
0: So 50 million quid, I think she could win that, to be fair.
1: She probably could win that because she says they used her image on the cardboard packaging.
0: I would buy a telly just because Dua Lipa's on the box. So I completely understand where she's

0: from. I'd buy three tellies if I saw a Dua Lipa on the box, but I haven't seen any Dua Lipa tellies.
1: I don't think you get her though with the box, so I don't know what you're at really. You're really falling down a, you know, consumer trap there.
0: That's true, but hey, it is what it is. Dua Lipa, you know, 50 million quid. Right, Sally Fields, who is plays, if you don't know her, she plays the mother. She's done a lot of stuff. She plays the mother in Forrest Gump. She didn't find Robbie Williams funny. Are you mad?
2: It drove him mad, actually, because I would never laugh, ever. And everybody else was laughing and carrying on.
3: You were too professional for that.
2: It wasn't funny.
3: You stand your ground.
2: And then once we were at the tail end of the picture, and Robin was always trying something different to make me laugh. It was so unfunny, I can't begin to tell you.
0: I don't like Sally Field anymore.
1: I
0: would not
1: bizarre.
0: Buy a telly if Sally Field was on it, because that is so mean. Robin Williams is funny, but Robin Williams, one of the funniest people on the planet. God rest his soul.
1: I know, yeah. And what a funny movie as well, like, so it's kind of random that she was just sitting there not laughing.
0: I don't like that at all. Another thing I don't like, Love Island is back. And you know what? You said something here and I completely forgot that this is going to be a thing all summer. It's coming home. Like, we've been living with this phrase from the English because of the football team for what? Years and years and years now. It's not coming home.
1: So Love Island has a World Cup themed villa, and that is what they're trying to do. They're obviously trying to connect it to try, I don't know, I suppose maybe there's battles in homes. Are we watching Love Island or the World Cup? Maybe that's what they're trying
0: to. Playing a song. I'm not even gonna
1: go against right now.
0: I'm not even gonna put up with that argument. We're watching the World Cup, it's fantastic. Anyway.
1: People don't watch Love Island as much as they used to anyway.
0: It's kind of dying a death
1: at
0: the moment, thank God.
1: Yeah.
0: Anyway, here's Share and Believe on your Big Bay Breakfast on Galway Bay FM. Good morning. What are you up to this morning? You can let us know 086-3833-553. 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Good morning.

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1: Good morning, how are you? It's 8:45 on this Monday morning. We're going to get one final traffic update from Johnny very shortly.
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1: All right, let's get our final traffic update. Johnny, go on, what's it like?
9: Hasn't been a really difficult morning for anybody. The last of the traffic just easing out now towards Briar Hill, coming up from the Coolock roundabout. The Govett Clinic is good and clear. Only from the Omo Crossroad Junction as far as the A2 roundabout. Then the rest of Dublin Road inbound is easy towards Ballinagisha. No major problems coming out. Tuam Road inbound is pretty good. It's only back towards Kenny's, and even then it's moving along fast enough. Hitford Road got off really lightly this morning for people coming into Galway, and the western side out of town, no major delays to report on. Now, heads up on two bits of roadworks today. 3 weeks of works on the lower Newcastle Road starting at 7 o'clock this evening until about 6 in the morning between the Quincentennial Bridge Junction and the Hospital Junction. So they'll be settling in this evening, so you may get a couple of days to get used to that. And then as the ongoing roadworks over on the Ballybam Road, hopefully the severe closures we had last week are eased up for this week. There's got a lot of road marking and stuff to do, so you might expect some delays during the course of the day. And that's it for a Monday morning. We'll talk to you again tomorrow morning for more updates.
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0: 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John Morley on the way very, very shortly. Hope you have an absolutely fantastic day. Happy Monday.
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11: Good morning, I'm Sarah Slevin. Our top stories at 9. Government is considering paying Ukrainians to return home and local MEP demands clarity on future of leader funding in Galway. The government is considering paying Ukrainians to return home. The Minister for Justice, Jim O'Callaghan, indicated yesterday he won't make any announcement yet, but a plan may be put forward in due course that could see Ukrainian refugees receive payments from the government only when they return to Ukraine. More than 125,000 Ukrainian refugees have arrived in Ireland since Russia's invasion in 2022. AIM2 leader Pádraig Tobin says the public does not support this kind of plan.
12: I don't think it sits well with people to think that if it is safe to return, and we have helped so much, that we should also financially incentivize returns. That, I think, would be very difficult. Like, we've already paid billions of euros in terms of supports for people from Ukraine in this country. And 2024 was 1.1 billion euros for accommodation. And indeed, figures with regard to ARP runs into the hundreds of millions.
11: There could be delays to some non-emergency ambulance call-outs from today. A work to rule by workers in the National Ambulance Service is getting underway. Members of SIPTU and Unite are taking the industrial action because their pay rates are out of kilter with other health professionals. They want management to give workers promised pay hikes due to training and upskilling they've carried out. SIPTU Ambulance Sector Organiser John McComley says a strike is planned for tomorrow along with further action.
13: Well, today we are starting a work to rule. And on Tuesday, the 12th of May, we will be taking place on our first day of a strike action, which will start at 8 a.m. for 24 hours, followed by 2 days the following week, and then 3 days after that.
11: Two Irish people who were evacuated from a cruise ship hit by hantavirus outbreak are now isolating in a HSE service as a precaution. The two women arrived back in Ireland from Tenerife last night on the government jet. The WHO has said there's a very low risk to the public. However, a French passenger has tested positive for hantavirus after being evacuated from the HV Hondius. Officials say her condition is deteriorating as they work to trace who she came into contact with. It's also reported two American travellers have tested positive. Consultant in infectious diseases, Dr. Owen de Barra, says it's not known if those who have the virus picked it up while on board the ship.
14: We know there's a very long incubation period. Previous reports with the Andes virus are 6 weeks and in some cases a little bit beyond. So there's still a chance that all of the symptomatic individuals did something similar before they got on the boat at all. Although I think the WHO knows a lot more about that than me, and it seems that they're fairly convinced that that isn't the case and that there has been some transmission. And this virus has been known to do human-to-human transmission in the past also.
11: Clarity is needed on what a proposed new EU budget will mean for the future of the Leader Development Fund in Galway. That's the call from Midlands Northwest MEP Ciara Mullooly, who says rural communities need more than vague assurances. The Leader programme is an EU initiative to support local rural development projects which aim to revitalise rural areas and create jobs. Independent Ireland MEP Mullooly says there's been a lack of clarity on what's being ring-fenced for the fund and is calling on the government to commit.
15: It really is down to the Irish government to indicate at this stage the level of funding they intend to provide to support the EU leader companies. They're required to come forward. The EU commissioner has said that EU leader funding will be compulsory, and it will be every government must engage with the EU leader companies going forward. But we have to have stability. We have to have an indication from the Irish government of the scale of the money they're prepared to put into it. So they must declare up front, firstly. When they do that, it's up to the European Commission at that stage to confirm where the matching funding will come from, and that will be from the cap budget.
11: The official opening of Forum Connemara's new headquarters in Clifton will now take place this Thursday. Forum Connemara is a rural development company that promotes and assists in social enterprise and development in the region. The new office at the Air Building in Clifton will be officially opened on Thursday by Minister for Rural and Community Development and the Gaeltacht, Dara Cleary. There is a renewed call for the National Transport Authority to establish local offices to accelerate badly needed road projects. The matter has been raised this time around in the Shannon by Senator Sean Kine. He's argued there has to be a shift away from Dublin-based decision-making to a regional on-the-ground model best informed by local councillors, residents and council staff. Fine Gael Senator Kine says it's a common sense approach to improving delivery of active travel measures, pedestrian upgrades and road projects.
16: Nothing can beat the on-the-ground relationships that allow people to see what's happening on the ground, to be able to meet with our councillors. Our councillors are on the coalface. They're meeting with residents. They're getting the issues, whether it be in relation to active travel, whether it be in relation to the need to extend the footpath out further to meet up with new houses or to remove bad bins or whatever role that they may have in relation to active travel, safe routes to school, the need where new pedestrian crossings may be warranted, where new bus stops may be warranted, where new bus shelters may be warranted. All of these, I believe, would be easier done with having people in regional areas.
11: It's just after 9:05. Now, the death notices for Galway. Mary, also known as May Whelan, Níoscathain, Athenry, and formerly of Goree, County Wexford, and Ballyduff, County Waterford. Reposing at Quinn's Funeral Home, Athenry, today from 6 until 7. Mass for May Whelan in St. Nicholas's Church, Ballyduff, County Waterford, tomorrow at 12. Funeral afterwards to the adjoining cemetery. Family flowers only. Donations to the ISPCA. John Cohen, Corrib Park, Newcastle, and formerly of Caltrap, Ballinasloe, reposing at St. Pio's Room, Seamus Quirk Road today from 5 until 6.30, followed by removal to the adjoining church. Mass for John Cohen in the Church of the Sacred Heart, Seamus Quirk Road, tomorrow at 11.30. Funeral afterwards to Rahoon Cemetery, family flowers only, donations to Galway Hospice. Phil E. Quimine, Ní Nochtain, Agard, Crochwell and Unspidgail, reposing at Cawley's Funeral Home, Crochwell, today from 5.30 until 6.30. Mass for Phil E. Quimine in St. Colman's Church, Crochwell, tomorrow at 12. Funeral afterwards to Ballymore Cemetery. Mary O'Reilly, Ní Lochnan, Derry French, Chena, reposing at St. Ignatius Funeral Home, Denairy, today from 5 until 8. Mass for Mary O'Reilly in St. Lawrence's Church, Chena, tomorrow at 12. Funeral afterwards to Lisheen Cemetery. Family flowers only. House private Tuesday morning. Donations to Galway Hospice. Christy Keady, Monard, Turlough Moor, reposing at Our Lady's Chapel, Lacca, today from 5 until 7. Mass for Christy Keady in the Church of Our Lady of Knock Lacca tomorrow at 12. Funeral afterwards to Lacca Cemetery. Family flowers only. Donations to Galway Parkinson's. Joseph, also known as Josie, Morrissey, Cooldara, Portumna, reposing at Dignity Funeral Care, Portumna, today from 5 until 7. Mass for Josie Morrissey at St. Bridget's Church, Portumna, tomorrow at 11. Funeral afterwards to Calvary Cemetery, Portumna. Very Reverend Father Sean Slattery, Castle Troy, Limerick of Holyford, Tipperary, and formerly of Galway, reposing at Milford Care Centre today from 5 until 6.30, followed by removal to St. Mary Magdalene Church, Monaline. Mass for Very Reverend Father Sean Slattery tomorrow at 1. Funeral afterwards to Kilmurry Cemetery. Poor Tracy, Knocknagar, Tuam, reposing at Kilconnelly Community Centre today from 4 until 7. Funeral arriving to St. Conleth's Church tomorrow for Mass for Porrick Tracy at 1. Family flowers only. Margaret, also known as Mag O'Halloran, Ní McDonough, Tyrellin Heights, Terryland, and also of Bohermore, reposing at the O'Flaherty Funeral Parlour, Munster Avenue, today from 5 until 6.30, followed by removal to the Church of the Resurrection, Ballinfoyle. Mass for Mag O'Halloran tomorrow at 11. Funeral afterwards to the new cemetery, Bohermore. William, also known as Willie Francis, Waterdale, Clare Galway. Mass for Willie Francis in the Assumption and St. James Church, Clare Galway, today at 2. Funeral afterwards to Craig Cemetery. Michael, also known as Mick Joyce, Drumgone, Carrick Macross, County Monaghan and Glan Uachtarard. Mass for Mick Joyce in St. Joseph's Church, Carrick Macross, today at 12. Funeral afterwards to St. Joseph's Cemetery. Suzanne, also known as Susie Mitchell, Rafford, Kiltulla, Athenry. Mass for Susie Mitchell in St. Diomer's Church, Colimer Daly, today at 12. Funeral afterwards to Colimer Daly Cemetery. House private, donations to Brothers of Charity Services, Galway. Teresa, also known as Terry O'Driscoll, Ní Cane, Ross Hill Road and formerly of Newcastle. Mass for Terry O'Driscoll in the Church of St. Oliver Plunkett today at 10.30. Funeral afterwards to the new cemetery, Bohermore. John Joe Loughlin, Dún Beg, Ballyglunin, Tuam. Mass for John Joe Loughlin in St. Colman's Church, Carrafin, today at 12. Funeral afterwards to Kilmoylan Cemetery. 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If you'd like to send an online condolence message to the bereaved or if you require further information on today's notices, you can visit the Galway Bay FM website. 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
18: I'm going to start with Gaelic Games. It's the All-Ireland group stages now for Galway and Roscommon after yesterday's dramatic Connacht final. Roscommon winning at 3-21 to 2-22. Darragh Heenan getting 2 goals, 1 from Robert Heenan. Galway's goals coming from Rob Finnerty and Damien Comer. Kerry could be without Paul Geaney and Paddy Clifford for their All-Ireland Round 1 clash with Donegal in 2 weeks' time. Geaney missed the Munster final win through injury. Clifford was forced off at half-time after feeling tightness in his hamstring. Kerry cruised to that 123 to 115 at Fitzgerald Stadium. Moving to soccer, and Colga knocked Nicar in the draw for the last 32 of the FAI Junior Cup following yesterday's games. Colga beat Coleraine 3-0 in Durrell. Knocked Nicar beat the 2023 champions Newmarket Celtic on penalties as the game finished 1-1 after extra time. Rugby, all eyes will be on the Damhill Stadium on Friday night. Connacht going in search of the win that would put them in the top 8 and the United Rugby Championship playoffs. They were helped with a big bonus win over Munster last Saturday at Dexcom Stadium. They are just a single point off 8th place going into next weekend. And finally, racing at Killarney and Roscommon. First race in Killarney, 4:35, and in Roscommon they also have an 8-race card. First one there off, 4:53.
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20: A fair amount of cloud this morning, but dry for most with just patchy light rain or drizzle in places. It'll gradually turn drier from the north with some sunny spells and highest temperatures 12 to 15 degrees. Dry with a mix of cloud tonight and clear spells for most early on. However, cloudy conditions will build from the northwest with patchy light rain and drizzle following. Lowest temperatures overnight of 6 to 9 degrees. It's Monday the 11th of May.
1: Listening to Galway Talks with John Morley in association with Harvey Norman, Gateway Shopping Park, Knocknacara.
20: Imagine what a winter in Galway. You're welcome to Galway Talks. Coming up in the programme today, calls for urgent reform as Ireland ranked among slowest in Europe for access to rare disease drugs. Concerns raised over €128 million defence helicopter purchase. Majority of people in Galway and Ireland unprepared for retirement despite high levels of financial confidence. Ambulance delays expected as NAS staff begin industrial action. Illegal tobacco trade in Ireland now worth €845 million, retailers are warning. St. Columbus Credit Union launched free tax clinics. We hear from Paul Conroy, their ambassador. For our Monday deep dive panel, we look at a campaign group accusing government of ignoring UHG infrastructure crisis. And we look back at the weekend in sport as the Rossies claim the Connacht title. All that and a lot more coming up between now and 12 o'clock, including your chance to win with thanks to Loughrea Hotel and Spa. 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Now, campaigners are calling for urgent reform of Ireland's orphan drug approval system after new figures show that patients here face some of the longest waits in Europe for access to life-saving rare disease treatments. Research found orphan medicines take an average of 655 days to reach Irish patients, with Ireland ranking 31st out of 37 European countries for access to EMA-approved rare disease drugs. Advocates say delays in the reimbursement system are leaving patients to deteriorate while waiting for treatment that could slow disease progression, and are urging the government to introduce a faster, fairer and more transparent approval process. To discuss this, we're joined on the programme this morning by Vicky McGrath, who is the CEO of Rare Diseases Ireland. Vicky, good morning and thanks for joining us on Galway Talks this morning. Just to set it out for our listeners, can you explain exactly what constitutes a rare disease?
21: So a rare disease is a disease that affects less than 1 in 2,000 people, and that's defined at the European level. So there are 6,000 to 8,000 different rare diseases described today. As research goes on, more will be understood and more will be, I guess, identified and described. So, you know, it's I guess, a small number of people for each individual disease, but a large number of people when you put them together. The estimate is that there's about 300,000 people in Ireland living with rare diseases. That's 1 in 17 people.
20: And for yourselves in Rare Disease Ireland, how long have you been representing people with rare diseases?
21: We've been around for 30 plus years, going on even close to 40 at this stage. And originally were founded around the development, I guess, of genetic services, of a national genetic testing centre. And that was established in Crumlin back in the late 80s, early 90s. Unfortunately, it's not as good as it used to be, but there are reforms happening in that space. So as an organisation, we've been around for an awfully long time. And really, our role is bringing together all of the disparate rare disease voices. So there are lots of patient organisations, say, for example, Cystic Fibrosis Ireland, Fighting Blindness, DEBRA Ireland, all of these different groups representing, a set number of diseases. And we're trying to bring together all of those groups and to identify what are the overarching themes that as a country we need to address. And obviously, access to medicines is one of those themes that has definitely been identified as, you know, the system just doesn't work. Every organisation that has the good fortune to actually have a drug developed for a particular disease that they might be representing, they all struggle to get access to them then. So even though they are approved at a European level and therefore the regulators have said, yes, you can sell that in Ireland, we're still struggling to actually get the reimbursement system. So the decision made between the HSE and industry, the manufacturer, what price can we sell this at, you know? And while all of those negotiations are ongoing, patients are just left waiting, and it's just not good enough.
20: Mm. Because there are a small number of people with different rare diseases, but if you put them all together, I know that approximately 300,000 people in Ireland, or 1 in 7, live with a rare disease. So if they're all brought together, that's a significant amount of lobbying power, isn't it?
21: It certainly is. It's 1 in 17 rather than 1 in 7. Gosh, if it was 1 in 7,
20: would. 1 in 17, yeah.
21: But you know, I'm like, it's. So I mean, you know, it's every GAA team that goes out on the field. Somebody there is affected by a rare disease. You know, it's a huge number of people. Every classroom, I think it was about 4.2% of 18-year-olds. So every graduating, you know, leaving cert classroom has somebody living with a rare disease in it. It is a huge burden. It's a huge burden on the system as well. And I don't like to use the word burden, but you know, I'm like, over 50% of the bed days in the children's hospitals are dedicated to rare disease patients. So even though they only make up 4% of the population, if even in that childhood period, they're still using a large amount of the resources that are available, because you know, generally speaking, they tend to be quite complex diseases. There's tends to be not an awful lot of expertise in them. Not a huge amount of research has been done. So there's a lot of management that goes on that needs to be kind of like, I guess, streamlined and coordinated and stuff like that. And as a result, these individuals, you know, they spend too much time in hospital. They struggle with, you know, getting appointments and things like that, which is, you know, typical across the healthcare system, I guess. But it's particularly burdensome when you're talking about having to coordinate maybe 3 or 4 different consultant visits each year to different consultants, and trying to, you know, bringing your medical records with you to make sure that everybody knows what the other person is saying and things like that. So it's a burdensome, when you're living with a rare disease, very definitely. It'll never be cured. They won't grow out of it, and this is just something that they will live with for the rest of their lives.
20: The primetime special really set it out there. 86% of all medicines reimbursed between 2022 and 2024 exceeded the 180-day statutory timeline. Were you disappointed or surprised by that, Vicky?
21: Not at all surprised. I'm surprised it's only 86%, to be perfectly blunt. That figure seems low, and that is all medicines. So that would include your common medicines, where there will be much more data. So the struggle that we have with orphan medicines is that because the populations are small, the data tends to be lighter. The regulators, so European Medicines Agency or the Health Products Regulatory Authority here in Ireland, they have kind of worked out a risk mechanism for understanding, right, we can't have lots and lots of data because there aren't lots and lots of patients to generate that lots and lots of data. And so therefore we need to work out, you know, what's the risk appetite? Can we approve something without being 100% certain that that it's going to do what it says on the tin? And, you know, from the patient perspective, if this is the opportunity that we have to improve outcomes and stuff, we're willing to take on that risk. And the regulators have said, yeah, that is a risk worth taking. But the reimbursers, the payment system, are still incredibly married to, we want lots and lots of data and information to reassure ourselves that when we buy something, that it will do what it says on the tin. And that's just not practical in the rare disease space. You know, other countries have found ways of working around this, of maybe increasing their risk appetite, of maybe finding mechanisms that if something doesn't work, that they get a refund from industry. You know, there are other ways of doing this, but we're very stuck on this is one system. The system works for all medicines, no matter what type of population it's addressing. And it must, you know, all medicines must fit into the system. And it's just, it's never, ever going to work with orphan medicines, where maybe you have a trial for, you know, with 100 patients in it, and that's it. And 100 patients actually represents, you know, 25% of the global population. You know, that's, it's just never going to, you know, we're never going to get the thousands, tens of thousands, millions of patients, you know, generating data that can reassure us, you know, to the nth degree, I guess.
20: Now, who could actually make the change in this regard? Is it the HSC? Is it the National Centre for Pharmaeconomics Ireland? Or where can we actually, does the minister have to intervene here, Vicky?
21: Well, there has been, I guess, there's a new framework agreement. So there's a new agreement that was signed earlier on this year between industry and the Department of Health, so the minister. And, you know, that talks about driving towards that 180-day timeline over the next 3 or 4 years. To my understanding, no progress has been made on beginning to even think about implementing that. And that does need to happen. And that would lie with the HSE rather than with NCPE. So NCPE, I guess, is technically an external arm of the HSE, I understand, legally. But actually, you know, I mean, like it functions as part of that 180-day mechanism. And the NCPE has, you know, timelines, and it works pretty well to them, and does deliver, you know, assessments within a reasonable timeframe. But then it goes into the HSE, and this is where pricing negotiations go on. And is it with industry? Is it with the HSE? Decisions need to be made in the HSE, you know, or recommendations around, will it be reimbursed? And then it needs to go to the senior leadership team to finally actually get reimbursed, or to get an approval for reimbursement. And so there's a lot of kind of like mechanisms, and none of them are beyond the wit of man to actually work out, right, these are the steps. We have 5 days here, we have 2 days here, because it's about people. It's about people talking, gathering, getting into a room. The data is the data. It's already all been generated. It's already in files. So we just need the people to, you know, proactively kind of, right, let's get this decision, let's move it forward, let's get it through the system. And my understanding from the new framework agreement is that, you know, they're going to increase the resources, I guess, into that type of negotiation system. But no, nothing has happened as of yet. And that needs to happen. And that will then drive at least towards the you know, the delivery of the 180-day time frame over the course of the next, I think, probably 3 or 4 years. And there's also an onus on the industry. They need to start asking for reimbursement. We have lots and lots of products that have never even been, that no reimbursement has ever been sought in the country. And a lot of these, I guess, orphan medicines are developed by small innovative companies that maybe have one or two products. And Ireland is not high on their list of priorities. The state would say that's because we're a small country, but actually lots of small countries get access to orphan medicines far quicker than we do. Countries like Scotland, Denmark, the Netherlands, you know, Finland, they get access way, way quicker than we do, because the companies are making reimbursement applications in those countries way, way faster than they are in Ireland. And I would hazard a guess that the reputation of Ireland as a country to get your reimbursement through is not great. and therefore I'm not going to bother trying to get access to Ireland because it's just going to, it's going to take too much of my limited resources.
20: And how can that be changed?
21: I think it's a change of mindset. It's a change of culture. It's a can-do attitude. So rather than everything being, measured, as I said, against the tens of thousands population, we have to get in place a system that says, okay, 100 data points is good. And this is the type of risk appetite that we have. And this is what we can do. And this is how we can accommodate it. So there's a whole culture that needs to be changed. I know and I understand, the programme for government is far more, positive in this space. It talks about reducing the timelines for getting access to medicines, introducing an early access scheme. From the patient's perspective, an early access scheme is the holy grail, because then we don't even have to wait for reimbursement. You can go and do your reimbursement and you can take 5 years as far as we're concerned. But, if we get early access, so that would be patients getting access to the medicines before they're even reimbursed, that there's a kind of a sharing of the risk between industry and the state to allow that to happen. But, industry aren't going to go into that if they're pretty certain, as they are at the moment, that, it's still going to take us 5 years to actually get reimbursement because we can't get to this 180-day timeline, and therefore they're taking on a lot of risk. They want to see that risk reduced, so they want to see these timelines adhered to. Let's get this turnaround time right down, and then in parallel, let's get an early access scheme up and running. We need to be more proactive. We've got to be more considerate of the fact that these are patients, these are people's lives, these are families that are so affected, and this is their hope. This is the one thing. Only 5% of rare diseases even have an orphan medicine. So if you're one of that lucky 5% of rare diseases, and I say lucky in quotes, there's hope there. There's something there that might relieve symptoms or even go as far as being potentially curative, with the new gene therapies and stuff. But still, just the whole system is just weighed down and we need lots of data. We need lots of information. We're very slow about picking up the phone and saying, right, we need to have a meeting tomorrow. Get your ducks in a row and let's get the heads together and get this done.
20: That bureaucracy and that inaction, is that debilitating people with rare diseases? Is it killing them, Vicky?
21: Absolutely. Unfortunately. Yeah. Some of the medicines that were in that primetime expose on Thursday evening, Duchenne's muscular dystrophy, Friedreich's ataxia, those medicines are, at least stabilising the condition. They may not cure, but they'll stabilize it. They'll stop the progression. I was on in a discussion one time with somebody with Friedreich's ataxia, and she said the most demoralizing thing is waking up in the morning wondering, will I be able to do what I was able to do yesterday? That every day she's concerned that, she won't be able to open the door or lift the pen or do whatever it is that she was able to do yesterday, that it's just progressive the whole time. And these drugs are stabilizing that and saying, right, get on with your life, with whatever limited function you might have today, get on with it, practice it, and you that's good, whereas at the moment there's deterioration on a daily basis, and the lack of urgency, the lack of will to really address this and just say, right, we need to move on from this. It's just incredibly demoralizing, It's not good for as a country, as a rich nation. How have we allowed this to happen? We're busy trying to, attract innovators to the country to develop more products, to develop new medicines. We've all of the big pharma producing medicines here, and we can't even make them available to our patients. It seems very incongruous, really.
20: Vicky McGrath, the CEO of Rare Disease Ireland, thanks for joining us on Go Away Talks this morning. What are your thoughts on this issue? Get them into us now on 086-3833-553. 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Coming back this morning, concerns have been raised over the €128 million defence helicopter purchase. Independent Senator Gerard Crowell joins us next.
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20: 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Now, questions have been raised in the Oireachtas Defence Committee over the state's decision to spend €128 million on four new military helicopters. The critics say they do not have the capacity to transport groups of combat soldiers. Independent Senator in Galway, Gerard Crothwell, said that the helicopters do not meet the recommendations made by the committee.

0: Good morning and thanks for joining us on Galway Talks. This has been raised in the Oireachtas Defence Committee.
1: Good morning, John, and good morning to your listeners. Yes, the purchase of helicopters was set down by the Commission on Defence. And the Commission on Defence called for the immediate purchase of two mid or medium lift helicopters, similar to the six that we currently have. The six we currently have are Augusta Westing 139s. And the reason for that was, you'll recall that we arrested a drug ship off the southwest coast last year, and we only had one helicopter available for that dangerous task, where two was the minimum requirement. So we were to buy two medium lift helicopters. Then, out of nowhere, we were told we were getting four life lift helicopters, or light helicopters, which is an Airbus H145. No idea who made the decision to buy these, but when I questioned it at the committee, the officials got a little bit irate, and then they pointed out to me that they were being bought for training. There is nothing in the Commission on Defence, there is nothing in government policy about buying helicopters for training purposes. I asked the department if they were meant to follow government policy and the Commission on the Future of Defence, and they told me there was flexibility in it. There is no flexibility. Top that off by virtue of the fact that actually I got the figure wrong, John, when I said 128 million. It's 114 million. It'll probably be 128 by the time it's finished. But two other issues. One, we paid 5 million per helicopter more than the Cypriots paid for the same helicopter. And two, the government position is you cannot have any Israeli equipment on board. And I understand the H145 has Israeli equipment. So that's the nub of the problem, really.
0: Okay. And have you gotten any satisfactory answers as to why they haven't gone with the two medium lift as opposed to the four light lift?
1: No, I haven't. And I believe this now will become an issue in the Dáil in the coming days. Certainly, I know that there are a number of parliamentary questions gone in for the minister. I mean, John, we wonder sometimes how we finish up with things like the Children's Hospital and various other overspends, bicycle sheds, security huts, etc., etc. If civil servants can make up their mind as to what they think we should buy rather than what is government policy, that is bad for all of us. And buying four helicopters, there is nothing in government policy or in the Commission of Defence about training. And if it was right and true that they were being purchased for training, why have we guided missile systems on them? There is no requirement for guided missiles. The helicopters, the medium-lift helicopters, were supposed to do two things: provide transportation for troops and provide aid to the civil powers and to local authorities at times of national emergencies. These light helicopters will not fulfil that role.
0: Well, can we do both? Can we keep these four light helicopters but also buy an additional two medium-lift ones?
1: Yeah, well, the thing is, the two medium that we were to buy would last us to 2030, and then we were to go to super medium lift, which would bring us up to another size helicopter altogether, and we were to buy eight of those. I understand now the money is not there to buy either the two medium lift or the eight super medium, so I'm not too sure where we are going now. And do remember, we're training our pilots in the UK and in the United States at a cost of €500,000 per pilot, plus salary, plus subsistence allowance, plus travel. So it's becoming an extremely expensive organisation.
0: Does this put us in danger when it comes to things like the EU presidency, which is only a few short weeks away, but also our defence into the future in this country, whether it be things like drug cartel gangs off the coast or other security matters?
1: 100%, John. It leaves us wide open. I think you're going to see when it comes to the presidency of the EU that the government will enlist the help of the French, the Portuguese, the police service of Northern Ireland, as they did in the case of Zelensky's visit. We do not have the capacity to protect these state dignitaries that will be coming into the country during the presidency. This is outrageous if you think about it. A sovereign state, an extremely wealthy multi-sovereign state having to turn to other countries to provide security. It's laughable, but it's serious. There are also constitutional issues involved here about protecting the citizens of the state, and that's something

0: that people better than I will be able to raise those matters.
1: Mm. Just on the geopolitical circumstances currently, oil prices have risen again as Trump has rejected what he termed an unacceptable Iran plan. What's your reaction to those moves overnight?
0: Yeah, look, I mean, the problem we have is how do you negotiate with somebody like Donald Trump? He gets out of bed in the morning and he makes up foreign policy on the hoof. The Iranians were never going to be beaten, never. I believed that 30% of the Iranian citizens would die for their country and feel they had done a great service. I visited Iran in 2017. Leave aside the mullahs and the leadership of Iran, the people of Iran are decent, honest, hardworking people just like you and me. Sure, there's a need for regime change, but you're never going to change regime from 35,000 feet. And I believe that Trump's attack on Iran was the greatest error by any American president in living memory.
1: What of the Israelis? I know there's calls for sanctions after Israel's interception of the flotilla last week.
0: Yeah, look, I mean, John, the Israeli thing really gets to me because Israel was born out of the migrant Jews after the Second World War. And we all know the story of the Holocaust. We all know the brutality that was rained down on the Jewish people. They founded a state. The state is Israel. And that state has produced more brutality, I believe, than the Germans did at the time of the Second World War. They don't just go in and attack the enemy. They flatten entire cities. They have decided they now want the south of Lebanon, and they are commencing to flatten that. They have the audacity to issue orders to people, leave your home. Can you imagine somebody telling the people of Merview, leave your home, we're going to bomb it because we don't like two or three people that might be running a terrorist organization there? It is unbelievable what Israel is at. And that's another problem you have. It always appears to the, I suppose, uninformed that Netanyahu has Trump under his thumb. It's hard to argue with that. It certainly seems that Israel is calling the shots where Iran is concerned.
1: Mm. Should we sanction Israel over the flotilla interception? Because we can't even pass the Occupied Territories Bill.
0: Absolutely, we should sanction them. I have no time whatsoever for the Israelis. The Occupied Territories Bill, I have a slight difficulty with. I was involved in the passage of it through the Senate. It means good things, but it should apply to all occupied territories. It should not be focused just on Israel. And I think that's the problem with it. It's an anti-Israeli bill, and we shouldn't go down the same route as the Israelis are gone. We should not single them out. Any country where there is an occupying force, we should not trade with. And yes, we should sanction Israel. But
1: Can you give an example of that, other countries that you'd like to see included in that?
0: Well, Georgia, for example, the northern part of Georgia has been occupied by the Russians. Of course, we know about with the occupation in Ukraine. There is also problems in Yemen. So any country is an occupation force, we should not trade with. We should have sanctions and we should not deal with them under any circumstances. Mm.
1: I know there's also a call on the European Union to deter Israel from building in the West Bank. Do you see them going there? Or because there has been reluctance to even deal with things like the EU-Israeli association agreement.
0: Yeah, look, the problem there is telling the Israelis not to build or take land in the West Bank and build in it, you might as well talk to the cat. They simply don't care. And unless the European Union as a unified body is prepared to implement severe sanctions on Israel, Israel will never listen. I mean, right now, Netanyahu was to come before the criminal courts. Now he's a hero because he's bombing the daylights out of Iran. And at this stage, he is operating without any oversight. And very soon, our troops that have been the eyes and ears on the ground in Lebanon to ensure that Israeli acts of violence could be reported to the world, our troops, the last battalion is about to serve there now. And that was designed by both the Americans and the Israelis together. Get UNIFIL out of there and then we can do anything we want. So I think we're in for really tough times. I think economically, by the time the winter comes, I think you're going to see serious problems in this country.
1: It does appear this morning that the European Union is expected to agree new sanctions, but it's on Israeli settlers over violence against Palestinians in that occupied territory. But there seems to be no consensus among the member states to take further steps against Israel, such as curbing trade ties. So interesting that they've specified that it's Israeli settlers.
0: We shouldn't be trying to, if you want, itemize where the sanctions will hit and where they won't hit. There's only one way to deal with a country like Israel, and that is a total blanket sanction on everything they do. But of course, they lead the world in some technologies, and other countries want to buy that technology. For example, the helicopters we've just spoken about, the missile systems on those helicopters is generally Israeli, which means, of course, there's a problem with us buying those helicopters, because government policy is we will not trade with Israel for defence items. So
1: that's a pretty significant oversight.
0: Political oversight in this country, John, there isn't such a thing. How did we get bicycle sheds, children's hospitals? The problem we have really is that government ministers are literally being led by the nose by their civil servants, and they're doing what is asked of them by the civil service. We need to question more. And if you were in the committee room last Thursday, you can see how they resist any form of questioning. And they sort of look down their nose and question, who the hell are you to question us? We know what we're doing. Mm-hmm. So political oversight is something that, God forgive me, go back to the good old days of the Charlie Hotties of this world. They may have engraced themselves, but by God, nobody would second guess what they wanted. Now we have civil servants who second guess things. One civil servant said to me about the bicycle shed, he said, in 100 years' time, people will talk about the wonderful architecture. Come on. I mean, is that really where we're at?
1: Independent Senator Gerard Crowell, thanks for joining us on Galway Talks. 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
1: 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Well, do you want to be in a share of €40,000 in the Galway Bay FM Cash Splash? 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That's going to be happening on Ronan Lardner's show, The Live Hour, between 12 and 3 today. So do get registered on galwaybayfm.ie to avoid disappointment there. Now, though, a major new study suggests that while more people in Ireland are saving for retirement, most still don't feel properly prepared for life after work. The research found that almost 8 in 10 people feel financially unprepared for retirement, despite most saying they manage their day-to-day finances well. The report also found the growing concern among employers, with many saying that financial stress is already affecting productivity in the workplace. To hear more about this, we're joined on the programme by Eimear Kirk, who's the CEO of Financial Planning Standards Board Ireland. Eimear, good morning. Thanks for joining us on Galway Talks. There are some interesting findings here. Talk us through them.
8: Good morning, John. Yes, there are some very interesting findings in the research. So the research is a joint study by four not-for-profit organisations that support consumers in retirement readiness across different guises. So it's a national survey and includes people from the Galway region. And it was conducted, commissioned by the Financial Planning Standards Board Ireland, LIA, IOB and the Retirement Planning Council. And what we were hearing anecdotally was that while pension coverage is improving, people still don't have clarity on what that means in terms of retirement income. So we set out to understand the impact of that, both for employees and for employers in the workplace. And what the research shows is that there's been a real shift in Ireland. So, you know, we've done a really good job at getting people into pensions, but savings is not the same as being prepared. So nearly 8 in 10 people feel unprepared for retirement. And the real issue is understanding. So people don't know what their savings will actually deliver as income, not just a pension pot. And that's now showing up in the workplace, with employers seeing the impact on productivity and workforce planning, succession planning, where individuals aren't confident about retirement, the income that they're going to generate. But more importantly, that lifestyle transition that happens when people retire. So you don't retire from a job, you know, what are you retiring to in terms of the lifestyle that you're going to you know, enjoy and get the best outcome for individuals for the next 20, 30 years.
1: Mm. How's this been felt on the ground between both employers and employees?
8: Well, employees are feeling stress. So 74% say that they manage money well, yet 79% of them say that they feel unprepared for retirement. And, you know, the gap there is one of the key findings from this research. So people feel confident about managing their money day to day. But retirement planning is a different challenge. It involves long-term decisions, uncertainty, understanding income over decades. So confidence today doesn't translate into readiness for the future. And, you know, the issue isn't just savings, it's understanding what those savings are going to deliver in terms of income. And then for employers, you know, they're really feeling it. 77% of employers are saying that financial stress is already affecting productivity. And at the same time, only about a third feel that their workforce is ready to retire. So it's no longer a personal planning issue. You know, it's affecting how businesses plan, how they retain staff, how they manage succession. And the core issue is understanding. So, you know, while people are saving, employers are contributing for and putting pension schemes in place and have the cost of that for their employees. Many still don't know what it will mean in terms of income or life of the, or the lifestyle that they'll be able to support in retirement. And that's affecting decisions. It's affecting decisions about timing of retirement and how confident people feel about when they're going to retire. And that impacts on succession planning in the workplace.
1: So what needs to be done, Eimear? Because we know that government have brought in auto-enrolment this year. In October time, they should be bringing out more details of this new investment scheme that Simon Harris has been working on. Is there a bit of an education piece in the main here?
8: Absolutely. You know, there's been huge strides made over the last number of years with employers putting pension schemes in place, and auto enrollment has been a huge success since the start of the year. But what we're seeing is that you know, participation doesn't mean preparedness. So there is a lack of understanding for people, and that's a really important insight from the report. We see that there's a lack of people are underestimating what they're actually going to need for retirement. So there's, you know, there is that strong tendency to focus on the pension pot rather than the income that it will ultimately provide. So our research shows that, you know, on average, people expect their pensions to replace about 42% of their income in retirement. You know, which actually was surprisingly high. You know, given where pensions are at. You know, but the established benchmark suggests that it should be closer to 50 or 55% would typically require to maintain a standard of living. And that's even higher for those on lower incomes, because, you know, there's a basic cost of living that needs to be met. So, you know, expectations are sitting below that level. There's a real risk of a shortfall in retirement. And that's why translating savings into a clearer picture of future income is crucial. And it brings, you know, brings that much needed clarity to what retirement will look like for individuals.
1: Eimear Kirk, the CEO of Financial Planning Standards Board Ireland, thanks for joining us on Galway Talks. Majin Wah, Wien Chinagaliva, by Majorash, Thresha Nocht.
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15: Good morning, I'm Bernadette Prendergast. Our top stories at 10. In the UK, Keir Starmer to shortly set out his response to huge local election losses. And Social Democrats to launch Gaeltacht housing plan at event in Anspidgel. Keir Keir Starmer set out his response shortly to huge local election losses in a speech which could make or break his time in Downing Street. The British Prime Minister is facing calls to resign after results which saw Labour lose more than 1,400 councillors. MP Catherine West says she'll trigger a contest if she doesn't like what she hears this morning. Reform UK's Nadine Dorries thinks the Prime Minister has failed in his duty.
16: Labour came to power 2 years ago on the back of a promise of growth, and that's what the country expected. And everything they have done since, whether it's workers' rights, national insurance contributions, everything they've done since has had a paralysing effect on the economy.
15: The Social Democrats Party is to launch its Gaeltacht housing plan at an event in Anspiegeal later today. The five-point plan is aimed at addressing the shortage of affordable housing in Gaeltacht communities. The launch takes place at the Máirtín Ó Cadhain statue in Anspiegeal at 12:30 p.m. Mídhé Ní Iontlaíoch, the party's Galway West by-election candidate, and Deputy Rory Hearn, the party's housing spokesperson, will be attending. The main effects of the ambulance service dispute will be felt tomorrow, according to the HSC. EMTs, paramedics and advanced paramedics are engaging in a work to rule today, followed by a 24-hour work stoppage beginning at 8 a.m. tomorrow. Unite and SIPTU say there will be limited ambulance cover across the country tomorrow. Owen Drummy, regional officer in Waterford with the Unite Union, says their members care deeply about patients.
17: There's no worker, let alone ambulance personnel, that want to have to take industrial and or strike action lightly. As I said, they're dedicated frontline professionals. In terms of a background on this, our members have helped transform the ambulance service from primarily a patient transport model into a modern pre-hospital emergency care service, delivering advanced clinical interventions and improved patient outcomes, which we're all aware of.
15: There is a renewed call for the National Transport Authority to establish local offices to accelerate badly needed roads repairs. The matter has been raised this time around in the Shannon by Senator Sean Kine. He argued there has to be a shift away from Dublin-based decision-making to a regional on-the-ground model best informed by local councillors, residents and council staff. Fine Gael Senator Kine says it's a common-sense approach to improving delivery of active travel measures, pedestrian upgrades and roads projects.
18: Nothing can beat the on-the-ground relationships that allow people to see what's happening on the ground, to be able to meet with our councillors. Our councillors are on the coalface. They're meeting with residents. They're getting the issues, whether it be in relation to active travel, whether it be in relation to the need to extend the footpath out further to meet up with new houses or to remove bad bins or whatever role that they may have in relation to active travel, safe routes to school, the need where new pedestrian crossings may be warranted, where new bus stops may be warranted, where new bus shelters may be warranted. All of these, I believe, would be easier done with having people in regional areas.
15: Clarity is needed on what a proposed new EU budget will mean for the future of the Leader Development Fund in Galway. That's the call from Midlands Northwest MEP Kieran Mullooly, who says rural communities need more than vague assurances. The Leader programme is an EU initiative to support local rural development projects which aim to revitalise rural areas and create jobs. Independent Ireland MEP Mullooly says there's been a lack of clarity on what's been ring-fenced for the fund and is calling on the government to commit.
19: It really is down to the Irish government to indicate at this stage the level of funding they intend to provide to support the EU leader companies. They're required to come forward. The EU commissioner has said that EU leader funding will be compulsory and it will be every government must engage with the EU leader companies going forward. But we have to have stability. We have to have an indication from the Irish government of the scale of the money they're prepared to put into it. So they must declare up front, firstly, when they do that, it's up to the European Commission at that stage to confirm where the matching funding will come from, and that will be from the cap budget.
15: The government is considering paying Ukrainians to return home. The Minister for Justice, Jim O'Callaghan, indicated over the weekend he won't make any announcement yet, but a plan may be put forward in due course that could see Ukrainian refugees receive payments from the government only when they return to Ukraine. More than 125,000 Ukrainian refugees have arrived in Ireland since Russia's invasion in 2022. AIMTU leader Padraig Tobin says the public does not support this kind of plan.
20: I don't think it sits well with people to think that if it is safe to return, and we have helped so much, that we should also financially incentivize returns. That, I think, would be very difficult. Like, we've already paid billions of euros in terms of supports for people from Ukraine in this country. And 2024 was 1.1 billion euros for accommodation. And indeed, figures with regard to ARP runs into the hundreds of millions.
15: It's 10:05. Sport is next.
21: Quite the unconventional grill setup you got there, Barry. 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
24: I'm going to start with rugby preparations underway ahead of Friday's night rugby championship meeting between Connacht and Edinburgh at the DAM Health Stadium. Connacht know that a win could put them into the top eight, depending on how other results go. They're only a point off that eighth spot right now, and only 4 points off fourth for a seven. What's going to be a big game at 7:45. Staying with rugby, by the way, and a fantastic achievement from the Irish yesterday in the under 21 series, winning it out 31-17 over Wales. Seven Connacht players in the squad, five of them from Wegians. The Connacht players are Emily Foley, Ella Burns, Eilish Quinn, Jemima Adams-Verling, Schaefer Hessian, Roisin Maher and Poppy Garvey, and Leinster's Niamh Murphy made it six Galwegians. A move to Gaelic Games, and it'll be the first round of the All-Ireland Series next for Galway and for Roscommon after yesterday's dramatic Connacht final. Roscommon took the Connacht title, winning it 3:21 to 2:22, with their goals coming from Dáire Hénahan and Robert Hénahan. But for the Galway footballers, it's now Kildare on Saturday week. For Roscommon, it's Tyrone the following day. Now moving to soccer, and the FAI Junior Cup last 32 will have two Galway sides that Colga and Knocknacara through after yesterday's games. Colga beat Coolrain 3-0 in Durrow. Knocknacara beat Newmarket Celtic on penalties as the game finished 1-1. After extra time, it's also a huge week in soccer with three cup finals at Eamon DC Park, the first of them tomorrow. Finally, racing is at Killarney and Roscommon at Kerry. First race, or the Kerry track, I should say, first race off 4:35 in Roscommon. Their opening race is off at 4:53 in our tip. Gentleman Demi runs in Killarney in the 6:37.
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1: A fair amount of cloud this morning, but dry for most, with just patchy light rain or drizzle in places. It'll gradually turn drier from the north, with sunny spells developing, highest temperatures 12 to 15 degrees. And dry tonight, with a mix of cloud and clear spells for most early on. However, cloudier conditions will build from the northwest, with patchy light rain and drizzle following for a time. Lowest temperatures of 6 to 9 degrees. 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Just to remind you that the cash splash begins today on Galway Bay FM. We're giving you the chance today to win €1,000. All you have to do to be with a chance of winning a share of our €40,000 that we're going to give away over the coming weeks is to enter on our competition page on galwaybayfm.ie, answer a very simple question, and purchase your ticket as well. Of course, the €1,000 cash splash prize will be announced and rang as part of Ronan Lardner's Livewire programme between 12 and 3 today. So get online today before 12 o'clock to be in with a chance of getting your hands on €1,000 and to be entered in for the next 17 chances to win a share of that €40,000 cash prize. All only here on Galway Bay FM. I want to move on this morning, though, because the main effects of the ambulance service dispute will be felt tomorrow, according to the HSE. EMTs, paramedics and advanced paramedics are engaging in a work to rule today, followed by a 24-hour work stoppage beginning at 8 o'clock tomorrow morning. Unite and SIPTU say there'll be limited ambulance cover across the country from tomorrow. To get the latest on this, we're joined on the programme now by John McCamley of SIPTU. John, good morning and thanks for joining us on the programme today. Set out the context of this for our listeners once again.
25: Good morning to you as well. This dispute is... We started work to rule today at 8 a.m. and there will be work stoppage tomorrow for 24 hours from 8 a.m. and then ongoing days of action the following weeks. And obviously, look, this dispute is unfortunate. It's our members don't want to have to take industrial action. They want to serve the community, they want to serve the public, but unfortunately they're left with no other choice for an outstanding claim for pay justice for our members and taking on and changing the service over the last 15 and 20 years.
1: And what will this dispute actually look like today and tomorrow?
25: Well, a stoppage will start tomorrow at 8 a.m. Our members, even though they're normally on strike, will provide emergency cover for high acuity calls, pediatric calls and so forth. So there will be cover provided by our members, even though they are on strike. And that's because, look, our members want to make sure that in the industrial action that, look, those high acuity calls are dealt with and no one is put at undue risk.
1: And do you think it'll have an effect on the ground, or has negotiations and correspondence with the HSE broken down?
25: Unfortunately, up to this point, where the dispute lies here is that, look, our members have taken on changes and responsibilities over the last 20 years. We're moving the service from what was primarily a patient transport service, where you just sort of put the person in the ambulance and brought them to the ED, to a pre-hospital care service where they treat patients at the scene of the incident or in the back of the ambulance, which has drastically improved patient outcomes. All those changes have taken place over the last years, but unfortunately our members are still paid at the rate as if they're just doing a patient transport service.
1: Is there an argument to be made that perhaps your members should have gotten the better conditions and better pay before they took on those extra responsibilities over the past few years?
25: Well, yeah, our members wanted to cooperate with this ongoing change, the professionalisation of the service. They felt that, look, they do enjoy and do like their job that they're doing. They wanted to improve that. And look, unfortunately, the HSE didn't honour, promises made in relation to addressing pay over the last couple of years. We also have an independent report, which was published 6 years ago, which indicated that our members should have enhanced pay scales. And that hasn't been implemented up to this particular date. So unfortunately, we're left with no other option but to take industrial action at this stage.
1: So what you're looking for, just to give people the context of it, is the 3 to 14% pay improvements on top of a 9.25% increase under the public sector pay agreement linked to the agreed reforms. What will that look like, we'll say, per person or for the sector as a whole, cost-wise, John?
25: Well, I just want to address that. The HSE have put out those figures because that was part of a Workplace Relations Commission proposal last year. And they're slightly disingenuous. And the reason being is that the HSE did offer, those changes to the basic pay. But on the other hand, they were looking for the removal of premium pays like Sunday pay, Saturday pay, shift pay and all like that, which would have meant that the real change in terms of what our members take home wouldn't have changed a huge amount. So it's a little bit disingenuous, those particular figures. What the unions are proposing is that we deal with the historic claims first and we deal with any future modernisation and changes second. Because at this stage, the promises being made, we're just not accepting that we agree to future changes, future modernisation without addressing pay rates at the moment. I mean, at the moment, a paramedic, which are the main bulk of members, our members working in the National Ambulance Service, after 11 years, that's 3 years of training and 8 years on the front line, earn at the top of the scale 47,000. Now, if you look at other health professionals, they earn multiples of that and they have the same level of responsibility and training.
1: Mm. Now, just to give the HSE side of things as well, I mentioned them giving those figures, which you said are disingenuous. The HSE have said that in July 2025, they themselves and government accepted both the WRC proposals and the Labour Court recommendation, demonstrating a clear resolve and determination to address the current dispute. In September 2025, SIPTU and Unite informed the HSE that the proposals independently brokered by the WRC, supported by a Labour Court recommendation and recommended by both trade unions, had been rejected by their members. The HSE goes on to say that it remains firmly committed to addressing the current dispute through the process set out in the Public Service Agreement and calls upon both yourselves and SIPTU and Unite to withdraw the proposed industrial and strike action and engage to the states industrial relations mechanism. Do you accept that point that you should go back to the PSA and to negotiate that way rather than going on this work to rule and strike action?
25: Well, as I've said, look, the history of this is that we've had 15 years of promises that haven't materialised. We've had an independent report which indicated our members were paid out of whack with our health professionals. And that's a six-year-old report, so that's dealt with at the time 6 years ago. There's been more changes since then. The HSE continue to insist that they will only negotiate if there's a precondition of further modernisation or further changes, which further dilutes our members' claim in relation to all of what's happened in the past. So we're just asking the HSE to drop any preconditions, engage with us, and deal with the historic cases. We're not saying no to future discussions and future modernisation and future changes. We've incorporated up to this point, but we need to deal with what has happened heretofore before we deal with what's in the future.
1: Obviously, John, the HSE are running on a budget as well, and we've heard just last week that they've had to pause some recruitment and overtime due to being €250 million over budget for the first 3 months of this year. So does some of this come down to cost and that they simply don't have the money to afford these increases at this point in time?
25: Well, money was put aside under the Public Service Agreement to deal with this particular claim. And again, the stumbling block is, so that we don't feel that's necessarily an issue because money was put aside for the proposals of last year, and I understand that money is still available. The problem being is the preconditions that the HSE are putting forward for discussions. So any time we enter into the talks, they're saying, well, never mind what's happened up to this point. We want to talk about the future. And we're saying, well, every time we do that, you don't address the pay. And our members' pay becomes further and further out of kilter with other health professionals. And this is about attracting people to the service. If someone is now looking for a degree standard job or even a master's job, why would they go into the ambulance service when they can pick lots of other professions? The amount of training responsibility that people have for the pay that they get is completely out of whack with other health professionals.
1: And where do you see this ending up if it's not resolved, John? Are we going to have a shortage of ambulance and paramedic staff in this country, or will the HSE end up having to pay more to the private sector to try and fill that gap?
25: Well, at the moment, the HSE's own report indicates it needs twice the amount of staff it presently has to provide the service it is. Emergency calls have increased by 5 to 10% every year for the last period of time. But we haven't seen an increase in staffing of that magnitude to cope with those particular calls. Our members are overworked, they're overburdened, they're being burned out. And at this moment in time, if we want to attract new people in, we're going to have to pay them the correct rates. And that's as simple as the fact is, we can go along as we are, but we won't have people provide an ambulance service. And that is detrimental to the public.
1: Okay. I know that the work, the strike action will be taking place tomorrow, but priority will still be given to patients facing emergencies such as cardiac and respiratory arrests and those experiencing serious trauma such as that arising from a road traffic incident. Do you fear that action tomorrow could actually hurt the morale and hurt, I suppose, support from the general public, John?
25: Well, again, our members, even though they're on strike tomorrow, are going to provide a level of emergency cover to deal with high acuity calls, paediatric calls and so on and so forth, critical care. So unlike other strikes where, you know, people have the look, you know, they can go out and the service can be stopped completely, our members have decided to provide emergency cover because they don't want to put people at an undue risk over this particular dispute. As I've said, and I've said many times before, our members don't want to go on strike. They'd rather not go on strike. They'd rather the issue just be resolved. But after 6 years of waiting for an independent report to be implemented, and after 15 years of promises being made, they felt they have no other choice but to carry out this action.
1: So what will actually be falling through the cracks tomorrow? Is it sort of transportation between hospitals for patients or between nursing homes and hospitals? Or what sort of things will be falling through the cracks?
25: Yeah. So the ASH Ambulance Service provides a number of different services. So, for instance, patient transport services will be affected, usually provided by our EMT colleagues. There will be, lower QE calls. There may be a reduction in or delays in relation to those particular calls. But as I said, we are providing emergency cover for those high acuity calls and a percentage of cover across the country.
1: All right, John McCamley, the SIP2 Ambulance Sector Organiser. Thank you for joining us on Galway Talks this morning.
25: No problem. Thanks for having me on. Cheers. Bye.
1: What are your thoughts on this issue? Get them into us now on 086-38-3353. You can also phone reception on 091-77-0077 and email comments at goibfm.ie as well. Coming back this morning, illegal tobacco trade in Ireland is now worth €845 million, according to retailers. We'll be discussing that with Benny Gilsenan, who is Retailers Against Smuggling spokesperson.
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7: You're listening to Galway Bay FM and this is Galway Talks with John Morley. Now, Retailers Against Smuggling says that Ireland's illicit tobacco market has reached record levels, with new research estimating the untaxed cigarette trade is now worth €845 million. A new survey commissioned by the Revenue Commissioner has found that 38% of cigarettes in circulation are either illegal or have no Irish duty paid, while the figure rises to 45% for roll-your-own tobacco. Retailers Against Smuggling say that high excise rates are pushing consumers towards cheaper illegal products and is calling on the government to freeze further tobacco tax increases in Budget 2027. To discuss this, we're joined on the programme now by Benny Gilsenan, who is from Retailers Against Smuggling. Benny, good morning and thanks for joining us on Galway Talks. It's a significant loss to revenue here in this country. Benny, can you hear us there? Seem to have a problem with Benny's line. We'll see if we can get him back. I can hear him. He doesn't seem to be able to hear us. So we'll try and get him on the line again. While we do so, I just might let you know some things that are happening here on Galway Bay FM. Because would you like to win a chance to win a share of €40,000 in the Galway Bay FM Cash Splash? 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What are you waiting for? The first €1,000 Cash Splash prize will be won today with Ronan Larder between 12 and 3 only on Galway Bay FM. 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Today on Bay Business, you'll have Breda Fox, who speaks to Dr. Joanne Riley, the founder of Galway-based Kinvara Skincare. From science labs to skincare shelves, Joanne discusses building one of Ireland's leading natural beauty brands with sustainability and plant-based innovation at its core. You can hear it live on FYI Galway at around 6:15, and the full extended podcast will be on our social media and website channels as well. I think we have Benny Gilsenan back on the line. Benny, can you hear us?
8: I can hear you, but it's very faint.
7: Okay, well, Benny, just talk us through what you're calling for in retails, retailers against smuggling, because there is a significant loss to revenue in the Exchequer with illicit tobacco trade.
8: In excess of 600 million a year is the estimated loss from revenue. And, you know, the level of non-duty-free cigarettes coming into the country is winding up, closing down the small retail outlets. Now, only very recently we had the minister come out and state that, you know, they were going to have a package to support and help the smaller outlets, smaller businesses in the country. Now, like, if unless they tackle the illegal element of smuggling of tobacco, there's no point in trying to help small retailers in particular, because that is the one product that draws people into their premises.
7: What would you say to people who say we do need to keep increasing things like excise rates on tobacco products because of the health implications and as a deterrent for people using? Would you not accept that that needs to be done?
8: We have no problem whatsoever with that. But why should they have excise duty to the tune of €14 a packet on cigarettes in Ireland when you can go across and buy them on the boat here? From here to England or from here to Spain, and you can bring them back in here. If you don't have duty-free, then we wouldn't have this problem. Like, duty-free is creating the problem. So if the Irish cigarettes we are selling in our outlets are bad for you, are the duty-free cigarettes not bad for you as well?
7: I suppose government can only control what's in our own borders and in our own destiny as well. And we even see in other jurisdictions that they're looking to ban cigarettes and tobacco products altogether for younger age groups and then increase that threshold year on year. So would you not accept that? Or what would you like to see done in terms of managing that duty-free problem?
8: Well, the first thing that I'd like to see done is, you know, if we are going to continue to increase the price of legitimate cigarettes as we are every year for the last 26 years, then we should be prepared to tackle duty-free cigarettes at the same time. Like, you know, every time you listen to any of them talking, they're talking about cigarettes being bad for you. We have never said they're not bad for you. But why should we have to charge €19 a packet for cigarettes when people can go across to England and they can bring them back in duty-free at roughly €8 to €10 a packet?
7: Is it hurting the people you represent, Benny?
8: Come back there, you lost me.
7: Is it hurting the people you represent in the retail sector?
8: Oh, to a very large extent. Like the bulk of the small retail outlets, the small corner shops, depend on cigarettes for footfall. And if somebody is not coming in to buy their cigarettes, they're not coming in at all to buy anything else in the smaller corner shops. So the small corner shops is facing a demise in the very, very near future.
7: Is it threatening a lot of people to go out of business?
8: They will, yes. A lot of small shops have already let staff go. Quite a number of small shops have already gone to the wall.
7: Okay. Benny Gilsenan, the spokesperson for Retailers Against Smuggling, thank you for joining us on Galway Talks, and apologies about the quality of that line going into as well. Coming back this morning, though, we're looking at the credit union sector, because St. Columba's Credit Union have launched free tax clinics. We're going to hear from their ambassador, Galway footballer and business teacher Paul Conroy, along with a number of other people in St. Columba's Credit Union next. Majinwa Wienchina Galiva, by Majorash, Thoreshna Fogri.
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7: 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Now, St. Columba's Credit Union have launched free tax clinics. So we're going to hear from Paul Conroy, who's their ambassador, Galway footballer and also a business teacher as well. But first, let's hear from the chairperson of the board of St. Columba's Credit Union, and that's Cullum Cleary.
16: Yeah, John, first of all, thanks to you personally for, and to Galway Bay FM for doing this feature in St. Columba's Credit Union. Yes, I'm the chairperson of the board of directors, and the board of directors are very focused on trying to help our community to make their lives better. That's our actual mission, is to help people make their lives better. And we do that now through offering a range of offers, both to all the local people, plus our communities that join us, like such as the Indian community and so on. We really want everyone to come in and feel welcome in St. Columba's Credit Union. We have various loan types, business loans, mortgages, etc. Some of my colleagues will mention those to you. But I suppose the most important message that I have is to everybody, particularly when there's a cost of living crisis and people are struggling from time to time, come into St. Columba's Credit Union. There'll be a kid meal of fulcher, there'll be a welcome. No matter how much you would like to borrow from us, even €500, etc., we can do that really quick. You might need a fill of oil, might need to do some special shopping, might need a wedding outfit and so on. Nothing is too small. We would love to see you. We've got a range of offers, range of services that everybody can avail of, and our best day is whenever we're helping our members. So we'd like to say to everybody, come in and talk to us, and I'm sure we can help.
7: What's the best way of people getting in contact with you?
16: First way is to walk in the door. We have an office in Merview and an office in Oranmore, John. Failing that, they can lift the phone and phone us. The number's on the website. They can email in as well if they wish. We're very active on social media as well, John. All the major social media platforms, Facebook, LinkedIn, Instagram and so on. They feel free to contact us anyway. And also we have different ambassadors who are out in the community. Everyone knows Phil Grealish. Phil is always available for a chat if you prefer to do that before coming in. But I have to say that all of our staff are fantastic, John. If you walk in the door and come up to the counter and talk to them, you really will feel that welcome. And we want to help and we want to provide that professional services, and everything is confidential. Anybody who comes in, there's complete confidentiality in terms of the discussions as well.
17: Eimear Mulligan, Professor in Tax and Finance in University of Galway. Also very appreciative of the support we're getting from St. Columba's Credit Union.

0: Union. So we ran a pilot a number of years ago, mainly out of my own experience, both within the classroom and as a former tax advisor, which led me to believe there's a lot of people out there who could do with help and assistance on managing their own tax affairs, albeit very simple at times, but not simple if you don't know how to manage them. We ran a pilot basically helping out our students in the university to start with, and that's ran from strength to strength. Then we started to say, well, we need to help people out in the community outside of the university. And this is a challenge, because we can't just go out on the street and start offering tax support. We have to do it in partnership with, I suppose, if you like, institutions that are based locally and regionally and ultimately nationally as well, who are trustworthy institutions, and that we can build a relationship with them and their staff so that we can get to the people they already serve in the community. So that's what brought us to work with organisations like the Credit Union. They have been very welcoming, very supportive of the initiative, and have reassured me all along the path that there are indeed people who use the Credit Union, but also who are in the wider community that they're serving that may need help from our tax clinic. Mm.
1: And has it been up and running much in terms of that community piece, or are you still getting it up and running?
0: Well, the broader community piece is up and running for about 3 years, but we've literally only a short number of weeks ago launched the collaboration with St. Columba's Credit Union. I believe in the building we're in today, we held the first set of consultations, actually. And I understand from the people involved in running them that they went very well. And by saying that they went very well, what I mean is we got the right people in the room, the people who are members of the credit union, but who actually needed the help. Because that is one of the most important things. We're not there just to help anybody. It's to help people who maybe sometimes in the community feel a little bit not well served by the tax system, or that they can't interface with it or access it very easily. So I consider this morning a success. It's a pilot stage, I would say. And I hope the credit union feels the same about that. We've learned a few lessons even already in terms of how we've commenced the process. But I've absolutely no doubt working together with the community on this, both the university and the credit union, will get this service to those who need it most.
1: Is there a cost involved?
0: No, that's the good news. There's no cost involved. And in fact, so by that I mean people who we decide can avail of our services, they don't pay us anything. However, rest assured, that doesn't mean the quality of service deteriorates. We are actually manned by professional tax advisors who give their service, their time, their expertise on about a fee, just pro bono basis. There's no, they don't charge. So I guess it's their contribution to the community too, which is no mean feat. But I should also give a shout out to our tax students. So our tax students, they actually take a module in the university called Tax Clinic, Clinical Taxation, and we train them up to also serve in the tax clinics. They are supervised by the professional tax advisors. So we're hoping that through that, we're not just, if you like, training and developing the future tax advisors in Ireland, but we're also making them community aware and making them aware that there are people out in the community who need tax services, which they should, in addition to making their own money elsewhere in years to come, hopefully they will also continue to give back to the community in this way.
1: And have there been success stories already in terms of people making savings?
0: There have. Since we started a number of years ago, and it's funny, a lot of people ask this question. I answer it with some reluctance because, and I will give you the answer, right? But the service isn't set up with a primary objective of getting tax refunds. That is not what it's about. It's about tax education. And we're all about rights and responsibilities. But the truth is, at the same time, there are people who come in hope, I suppose, that they might have refunds. And indeed they do. And we've one of our largest refunds, not, I have to say, within the credit union group so far, because we've just started. But we had a refund in the region of 4,000 only 2 weeks ago for a client that came in. So there's something wrong with a system where people are owed money by the state, if you like,

0: have the wherewithal to get it back. And that's where we come in.
1: I'm joined now by Claire Burns, who's the head of lending and credit manager with St. Columba's Credit Union. Claire, tell us a bit about the mortgages you have on offer.
2: Yeah, thank you, John. Yeah, we're offering mortgages now to our members. We're actually have reintroduced them. We offered them there maybe, 10 years ago at this stage, and then again about 2-3 years ago. So we brought them back in for our members there in February. So it's for anybody who's looking maybe to buy their home, or maybe who wants to switch their mortgage provider, or might own their house outright and have no mortgage on it, and they want to do a big home improvement job on it, so a mortgage would be the best fit in that respect. So the rate is 3.9, so it's a variable interest rate. A lot of people ask if it's linked to ECB. It's not. I suppose it's down to the board, and I suppose that's down to the credit union as well, being local. So any decisions on a board, on the rate rather, is made by the board. But as I said, we did them maybe 10 years ago and then 2-3 years ago, and the rate hasn't moved. So it is 3.9, it's variable interest rate. The same rules apply to the credit union as they would to the banks with regard, if you're a first-time borrower, it's 4 times your salary. And then if you're a second-time borrower, it would be 3.5 times your gross combined salary. And a 10% deposit would then be needed in both cases. We do offer a bit of flexibility with regard. A lot of members can get a mortgage up to age 70. I think some banks are doing it, but I think we were probably one of the first maybe to bring it in there in the last few years. So it gives a bit more flexibility, especially with people that might be a little bit older, who might want to have the loan over 15 years. We could put it over 20 years. As I said, up to 350 is our maximum term at the moment, our maximum amount rather at the moment. And then obviously it would be to buy a property in Ireland, and then we will be taking a first legal charge on the property. Again, it's all very similar to what the banks do, but I suppose with ourselves, I suppose it's the fact that we are local. And even from talking to other members who might have dealt with the banks and may have not heard anything back about a mortgage application, there's always just myself or Joanne at the end of a phone if somebody wants to ring to see how it's progressing, or we'll give them an update, or they can pop in and have a chat. If we're not there at that time to be able to talk to them, there's no problem. We will get their details, and we will always follow up with the member then to see what they want to do. A lot of the time, it could be just information. Again, it is quite daunting, I imagine, with the mortgage. It's so long ago since I took out my own one, but I appreciate it is. There's a lot in it, and it can be off-putting. But to try and help the member as much as we can through the process. It is a long process. It's 6 to 8 weeks. But I suppose the fact that myself and Joanna are there to help people as much as we can with the process.
1: I'm joined now by Olga Murphy, who has availed of a mortgage from St. Columba's Credit Union. Olga, where did you first hear about it?
3: When we moved back to Ireland 12 years ago, the first thing we did was open an account with the credit union because it was on our doorstep. I mean, it was the obvious choice for us. So we signed up the kids and ourselves, and it was great. And we just, you know, got the kids into the habit of doing the saving. So 10 years later, when we decided we needed to extend our house, we were mortgage free at that stage. So we needed a big loan to extend on, and the credit union was the obvious choice for us.
1: How did you find the whole experience?
3: It was, I suppose we talked about it for about 2 years before we actually made a call, because we were so daunted by the banks. And, you know, you heard so much things about the banks, and we were like, oh my God, do we really need to get this debt over us when we had just finished a mortgage? So we, someone said to us, geez, why didn't you give the credit union a call? They're great. So we said, okay. So we rang, and Claire answered us, and she was great. She walked us through the process. The easiest part was getting the mortgage for us, to be honest. We had a little blip with some legal terms with the house that we didn't even know until Claire had said to us, you know, you don't own your home. And we were like, what? So we had to go back a bit on that. But thanks to Claire, she literally walked us through that part of the mortgage as well. And we got everything sorted with the legal house. And getting the mortgage was actually the easiest part of the process for us.
1: What's the extension like now?
3: Fabulous. Yeah, we doubled the size of the house, so it was a big build. It took exactly a year, but so glad we done it. And we're kind of wondering, why did we wait so long, you know, when we had the likes of the credit union on our doorstep that were so great. I couldn't thank them enough how easy the process was for us.
1: I'm joined now by Joanna McNicholas, who is the loans officer at St. Columba's Credit Union. Tell me a bit about the Greenify project, Joanna.
2: The Greenify loan is a loan that we've just after launching in the last number of weeks, and it is a loan where members can avail of an amount between 5 and 100,000 to do any upgrade works to their house which will improve their BER rating, so any sustainable energy upgrades. And it is also for electric vehicles and plug-in hybrids. So the rate is 5.5%. And again, it is any amount between 5 and 100,000 euro with a maximum term of 10 years.
1: So this would be a good benefit for people that find it hard under government grants to try and retrofit their home or do a lot of energy upgrades.
2: Yeah, it runs in conjunction with SEAI. So you can go through the SEAI website and you can decide you want to do a full retrofit or you can decide to do it step by step. So it just depends what your need is for at the moment. But basically you'd be starting with maybe your insulation, then going to your windows and doors, then maybe thinking about your heat pumps, solar panels, and maybe you want to include changing your car to an electric or a plug-in hybrid. But you can do it in stages. It's not all, you don't have to do it as a full retrofit. And you also can come into us. We can give you all the details, the websites and all of that in relation to applying for the grants and to find out how much those grants will get or how much you would be eligible to apply for under those specific schemes.
1: The benefits of this then, a more comfortable and warmer home, but also doing your bit for climate.
2: Absolutely, yeah, it is. We have commitment under ESG and we have to contribute to overall Ireland's contribution to net zero. So this will be a way of people contributing to that. And as a credit union, we are community based. We have solar panels on our own building. We are trying to do our bit for the environment, and we will be able to calculate, you know, in time, we will be able to calculate and contribute to the figures and say how much our work and our members' work in retrofitting their homes or changing to electric vehicles will be contributing to that commitment.
4: I'm Cian Toomey and I'm the Vice Chair of St. Columba's Credit Union, and I'm here to talk about the 2026 Community Fund. So last year we had the inaugural year of the Community Fund, and what it's really about is, again, I suppose, demonstrating St. Columba's commitment to the local community by having a fund available. And last year we put 150,000 euro into the made available across over 40 organizations. So those organizations would have included sporting organizations, local schools, local NGOs, community groups, and you know, wide range of organizations that would have applied for funding from this community fund. So I suppose it's really a demonstration of the fact that we want to build sustainable partnerships with many of these organizations and community groups in our common bond. Yeah, so last year we were overwhelmed actually by the number of applications. We were delighted with the number and the quality of applications. So the 2026 fund has just been launched. Again, we have refreshed it by putting 150,000 euro again into the pot. And on the website, if you just Google Columba's Credit Union or Galway Credit Union Community Fund, it'll bring it to the page. And the application form, the terms and conditions and everything you need to apply is there. And it is now open for applications and will be open for another number of weeks. And then we'll make evaluation in June with a quick turnaround so that people will know very quickly whether or not they've been successful and how much they have secured from the fund for 2026.
1: I'm joined now by Paul Conroy, who's brand ambassador at St. Columba's Credit Union, also business teacher and Galway footballer. Paul, it's good to have you with us on the programme today. Tell us a bit about the business loans. I know you were at the launch recently for them.
5: Yeah, I suppose I've been involved with the credit union now a couple of years as a brand ambassador. It's been very enjoyable. It's probably something that I'm definitely honoured to be asked. And I know that the credit union has a great relationship with its members, and there's a great kind of spirit. I know from teaching it in school, there's a great kind of spirit with its members and the whole community feel. And at the launch of the business loans last year, yeah, it was great to hear some of the stories of some of the people that have got loans down through the years, and I suppose how much the credit union has helped them and also probably projected them onto the next level as a business. So yeah, it's been great since I joined, and obviously the loans is kind of a new side of it, and it's interesting to see and how everything works and the positive attitude towards it that nearly everyone has.
1: And what are some of the features of it?
5: I suppose the big one is probably the maximum is up to 250,000 if you're looking for that. And I suppose all the other options, like if you're a business, I suppose, and you're having issues with cash flow or maybe looking to buy new machinery or equipment, you know, them options are there, and all the information's on the website if you want to look at the small details, and you'll get plenty of help if you reach out.
1: Now, I have to ask you about the football as well. Obviously, it would have been a big support to your club, St. James, as well.
5: Oh, 100%, yeah. The sponsorship down through the years, and you see we have some lovely jerseys with the sponsorship across the front of it. No, it's great, the community fund, and the amount of communities that do well out of the credit union, and we're delighted in St. James's to get that support because it does make a massive difference.
1: Now, it's been an exciting Connacht Championship, but all eyes are out to the first round of the Championship now. You're taking on the Lily Whites, a lot of history there in recent memory.
5: Yeah, it's great. I think the new format, not sure there's everyone fully up to date with it, but it's definitely interesting, and it's new, and I suppose things that are new with the new rules, there's a lot of interest in it, and you know, Kildare are going well as well, and they'll be probably disappointed with the game against Westmeath, but they've been kind of on the upper curve the last couple of years, so I look forward to that.
1: And there is history going back with Pádraig Joyce and then back to 98.
5: There is, yeah, for sure. I remember being a young lad watching that at home. I was too young to go to the match, but I was watching it on TV. Yeah, there is, for sure. And I think Mick O'Dwyer was the legend. Mick O'Dwyer was the manager that time. And Galway came out on top that day. But yeah, there's definitely been history. And we played them down through the years back in 2018 as well in the Super 8s. And a really hot day up in Newbridge. So yeah, there's plenty of history there. So looking forward to it.
1: You mentioned the new format. Obviously, if you get two wins, you're through to a quarter final. If you get a win the first day and lose second day, you still have another chance to make to a quarter final. Do you like that format? It gets rid of the points differences and different things that other people bemoaned of the previous format.
5: Yeah, I think, yeah. I suppose the groups the last couple of years, there was four groups of four, but I suppose there was a lot of games to kind of just get rid of four teams. So I think the way it is now, I think it's fair, and I think it's, you know, every team is getting two chances, really. So, you know, if you lose once and if you lose again, you're gone. So it's like, it's fair. It's giving everyone a chance. And I think if you're good enough, you'll go through. And if you're not, well, then you'll probably be saying bye to the championship.
1: What have you met at Kildare? They've had great success at underage level in recent years, and probably disappointed to lose to Westmeath as well and not make a Leinster final.
5: Yeah, they're good. They won under 21 at Ireland a couple of years ago, or under 20 might have been at the time. And they won the Leinster under 20 this year as well, so they're definitely on the up. And I think it's a county that's very steeped in tradition in football, and they have a massive support. Anytime we've played them down through the years, they've had massive support, and yeah, I think they're going the right direction. Their curve is on the way up, and yeah, they'd be a bit disappointed with the Westmeath game, but I think they'll have forgotten about that by the time they play us.
1: What have you made of the championship overall so far this year? Obviously big shocks in the likes of Down knocking out Donegal and then not making it through, and some tasty games outside of even your own game in the first round of the championship.
5: Yeah, there's loads. Yeah, I think obviously Donegal going down to Killarney was kind of the one that catches everyone's eye, but there's loads of really tough games. Armagh, Derry, their neighbours up there as well, so yeah, no, it's very good. And I think the surprise or two that the teams came out with earlier on the year, like Down, as you said there, and Westmeath beating Meath, I think that just gives everything a lift, and people like to see that. People like to see that happening. So I know it's very, very good and very positive.
1: I suppose there's a balance as well between controlling a game and actually letting the shackles off. But the teams that have let the shackles off have had great success.
5: Yeah, definitely. Yeah. I think it's probably trying to find that balance between kind of giving it a go and then not being too naive at the same time. So the new rules, obviously, there's different challenges with them. I haven't heard anyone really give out about the new rules, so they're definitely, in terms of entertainment, it's far better. But yeah, that's it. You have to give it a go, sure. And if you know, sometimes you come out on top, sometimes you don't. But I think, as you said there, giving it a go and coming off the pitch knowing you've given it a go is kind of the main thing.
1: I'm joined now by Phil Grealish, who's the director of St. Columba's Credit Union, one of the directors. Phil, a big day for you today as you're really ramping up and getting a lot of your messages out there.
6: We are, John, yeah, and it's a great day for us. Every day in the credit union is a great day for us. Today, I would say we've been on that successful journey, and I put that down to, I have to give credit to Galway Bay FM and to the papers, because it's all about marketing, it's all about being out there. And it's, we've been on a great journey, a successful journey, and there was all a learning curve for us with the mortgages, the business loan, the green loans, the tax clinics, which is brilliant for us. And I would also like to say, and I don't think anybody said it here today, we're always open for business and always open for a chat with anybody that knows where we are in St. Columbus Credit Union.
1: And that's Phil Grealish from St. Columbus Credit Union. I want to remind you all, would you like a chance to win a share of €40,000 in the Galway FM Cash Splash? 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What are you waiting for? The first €1,000 Cash Splash prize will be won today with Ron Lardner between 12 and 3 only on Galway Bay FM. Coming back this morning, we have our Monday Deep Dive panel. We look at a campaign group accusing government of ignoring University Hospital Galway infrastructure crisis. That's coming up next. We'll also be looking back at the weekend in sport.
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19: Good morning, I'm Bernadette Prendergast. Our top stories at 11. Iran and US both reject latest peace proposals on Middle East conflict. And funding for Galway research into repurposing tyres for use in 3D printing. Iran and the US have both rejected the latest peace proposals to end the conflict in the Middle East. Tehran has accused Donald Trump of being unreasonable, while the US president says their counter-proposals had no importance. Meanwhile, France and the UK will host a meeting of defence ministers from more than 40 countries tomorrow on plans to protect shipping in the Strait of Hormuz. The European Central Bank could increase rates as soon as next month to manage potential inflation increases caused by the war in Iran. A possible 0.5% increase may add €100 to monthly payments on the average 30-year term mortgage. That's according to the latest Dodl Mortgage Switching Index. The company is urging people to switch providers to save money. CEO Martina Hennessy says fees to change do apply in some cases, but there are different circumstances depending on the situation.
20: While break penalties can apply, current market conditions mean that they may be lower than many borrowers expect, and in some cases may not apply at all. We're increasingly seeing people focus on trying to protect themselves against future repayment shocks by looking as to what will happen at the end of their fixed period almost a year in advance to prepare for whether rates will increase and how that's going to impact their household budgets.
19: Sanctions on violent Israeli settlers in the occupied territories could be agreed by EU foreign ministers today. They're meeting in Brussels, where a number of international conflicts will be up for discussion, including Russia's war in Ukraine. Minister for Foreign Affairs Helen McEntee says Ireland will push for further action over Israel's actions in Palestine.
21: The imposition of sanctions against violent settlers in the West Bank and those who support them, and I would hope that we would have consensus, I would hope that we would have full support for that here today, but I'll also be calling for the suspension of the trade elements of the Israeli-EU Association Agreement, as well as looking to make further progress when it comes to trade in the illegal settlements.
19: Keir Starmer is setting out his response to huge local election issues in a speech which could make or break his time in Dominic Street. He has said, "We will be better and we will do better." He's facing calls to resign after results which saw Labour lose more than 1,400 councillors. MP Catherine West says she'll trigger a contest if she doesn't like what she hears this morning. Reform UK's Nadine Dorries thinks the Prime Minister has failed in his duty.
22: Labour came to power 2 years ago on the back of a promise of growth, and that's what the country expected. And everything they have done since, whether it's workers' rights, national insurance contributions, everything they've done since has had a paralysing effect on the economy.
19: Local politics and the Social Democrats Party is to launch its Gaeltacht housing plan at an event in Anspidgeal later today. The five-point plan is aimed at addressing the shortage of affordable housing in Gaeltacht communities. The launch takes place at the Martin O'Kine statue in Anspidgeal at 12:30 p.m. Meadhan Éilíonlaoch, the party's Galway West by-election candidate, and Deputy Rory Hearn, the party's housing spokesperson, will be attending. Clarity is needed on what a proposed new EU budget will mean for the future of the Leader Development Fund in Galway. That's the call from Midlands Northwest MEP Kieran Mullooly, who says rural communities need more than vague assurances. The Leader programme is an EU initiative to support local rural development projects, which aim to revitalise rural areas and create jobs. Independent Ireland MEP Mullooly says there has been a lack of clarity on what's being ring-fenced for the fund and is calling on the government to commit.
23: It really is down to the Irish government to indicate at this stage the level of funding they intend to provide to support the EU leader companies. They're required to come forward. The EU commissioner has said that EU leader funding will be compulsory, and it will be every government must engage with the EU leader companies going forward. But we have to have stability. We have to have an indication from the Irish government of the scale of the money they're prepared to put into it. So they must declare up front, firstly, when they do that, it's up to the European Commission at that stage to confirm where the matching funding will come from, and that will be from the cap budget.
19: The Higher Education Minister is accusing universities of gaming the system by creating niche courses and inflating CAO points. It comes as 25 courses last year had places determined by random selection. The Minister thinks colleges should allow a student study a broader range of subjects early on before specialising in later years. Minister Lawless says there can be an alternative way of operating.
24: Some of these courses are extremely specialist, high value. However, having a small number of places on a particularly specialist course that is a very niche entry point, and having those places very short staffed or very scarce, naturally in the supply and demand curve will mean that there's pressure on those courses, which will inflate points.
19: Just under €150,000 has been awarded to two postgraduate research projects at University of Galway. Around half of that is going to Marina Rosca, who's partnering with Janssen Pharmaceutical on a healthcare access project, while the other half, around €70,000, is going towards Hadsey Horishki's teaming up with Circle ELT on a project to repurpose old car tyres for use in 3D printing. It's 11:05 on Galway Bay FM. Now, the death notices for Galway. Jimmy Carr, White Strand Park, and formerly of Henry Street, Galway. Reposing at the O'Flaherty Funeral Parlour, Munster Avenue, tomorrow from 5 until 6:30. Mass for Jimmy Carr in St. Ignatius's Jesuit Church, C Road, on Wednesday at 11. Funeral afterwards to Rahun Cemetery. Mary, also known as May Whelan, niece Skehan, Athenry, and formerly of Gorey, County Wexford, and Ballyduff, County Waterford. Reposing at Quinn's Funeral Home, Athenry, today from 6 until 7. Mass for May Whelan and St. Nicholas's Church, Ballyduff, tomorrow at 12. Funeral afterwards to the adjoining cemetery. Family flowers only, donations to the ISPCA. John Cohen, Cora Park, Newcastle, and formerly of Caltra, Ballinasloe. Reposing at St. Pio's Room, Seamus Quirk Road, today from 5 until 6.30, followed by removal to the adjoining church. Mass for John Cohen and the Church of the Sacred Heart, Seamus Quirk Road, tomorrow at 11.30. Funeral afterwards to Rahun Cemetery. Family flowers only, donations to Galway Hospice. Phil Equimin, Nini Nyachtan, Agart Crochwell and Anspigil. 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Mass for Phil Equimin in St. Colman's Church, Crochwell, tomorrow at 12. Funeral afterwards to Ballymore Cemetery. Mary O'Reilly, Ní Lucknan, Derry French, Tina. 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Mass for Mary O'Reilly in St. Lawrence's Church, Tina, tomorrow at 12. 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Family flowers only, house private tomorrow morning, donations to Galway Hospice. Christy Keady, Monard, Turlochmore. Reposing at Our Lady's Chapel, Lacca, today from 5 until 7. Mass for Christy Keady in the Church of Our Lady of Knock, Lacca, tomorrow at 12. Funeral afterwards to Lacca Cemetery. Family flowers only, donations to Galway Parkinson's. Joseph, also known as Josie Morrissey, Cooldaraha, Portumna. Reposing at Dignity Funeral Care, Portumna, today from 5 until 7. Mass for Josie Morrissey at St. Bridget's Church, Portumna, tomorrow at 11. Funeral afterwards to Calvary Cemetery, Portumna. Very Reverend Father Sean Slattery, Castle Troy, Limerick, Hollyford, Tipperary, and formerly of Galway. Reposing at Milford Care Centre today from 5 until 6.30, followed by removal to St. Mary Magdalene Church, Monaleen. Mass for Very Reverend Father Sean Slattery, tomorrow at 1, funeral afterwards to Kilmurry Cemetery. Pádraic Tracy, Knocknagar, Tuam. Reposing at Kilconley Community Centre today from 4 until 7. Funeral arriving at St. Conlet's Church tomorrow for Mass for Pádraic Tracy at 1. Family flowers only. Margaret, also known as Mag O'Halloran, Ní MacDonagh, Terrellan Heights, Terryland, and also of Bohermore. Reposing at the O'Flaherty Funeral Parlour, Munster Avenue, today from 5 until 6.30, followed by removal to the Church of the Resurrection, Ballinfoyle. Mass for Mag O'Halloran, tomorrow at 11, funeral afterwards to New Cemetery, Bohermore. Michael, also known as Mick Joyce, Drumgoan, Carrickmacross, County Monaghan, and Glan Uchtarard. Mass for Mick Joyce in St. Joseph's Church, Carrickmacross, today at 12. Funeral afterwards to St. Joseph's Cemetery. 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If you would like to send an online condolence message to the bereaved, or if you require further information on today's notices, you can visit the Galway Bay FM website. 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
2: Go start with soccer. Details of round 5 of the FAI Junior Cup should be known later today following yesterday's round 4 games. Colga and Knocknacar there after wins over Kilrain and Newmarket Celtic. They're the two remaining Galway sides in a competition that's never been won by a Galway League side. A place in the Championship playoff final is up for grabs tonight. Millwall hosts Hull City for the second leg of their semi-final at the Den. The tie is delicately poised after Friday's goalless first leg kickoff at 8 o'clock. In Gaelic Games, the opening round of the All-Ireland Senior Football Championship next on the agenda for Galway after their loss to Roscommon in the Connacht final yesterday. The Rossies won their first senior provincial title in 7 years with a 3-21-2-22 win in Hyde Park. Next up for Galway is the visit of Kildare to Pearse Stadium on Saturday week at 7:30. Roscommon will welcome Tyrone to Hyde Park the following day at 2 p.m. Rugby and the United Rugby Championship will be down to the wire this coming weekend as Connacht go to Edinburgh in search of the win that could see them make the playoffs. Saturday's bonus point win over Munster sees Stuart Lancaster's side still ninth, but only a single point separates them from Cardiff and Ulster, who are 7th and 8th respectively. Incredibly, only 5 points separate Connacht, who are 9th, from the Bulls, who are in 4th place. Finally, there's racing at Killarney and Roscommon. Opening race at Killarney off at 4:35. Opening race at Roscommon's at 4:53. And our tip is Gentleman to Me, running in Killarney in the 6:37.
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4: A fair amount of cloud this morning, but dry for most with just patchy light rain or drizzle in places. It'll gradually turn drier from the north with some sunny spells developing. Highest temperatures of 12 to 15 degrees. And dry tonight with a mix of cloud and clear spells for most early on tonight. However, cloudy conditions will build from the northwest with patchy light rain and drizzle following for a time. Lowest temperatures of 6 to 9 degrees. Time now for your job spot.
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4: You're listening to Galway Bay FM and this is Galway Talks with John Morley. We're going to go on to our deep dive panel now of a Monday. And to do that, I'm joined in studio now by Ray O'Connor, who is the spokesperson for the University Hospital Galway Infrastructure Crisis Campaign. And we'll also be joined very shortly on the line by Niall Rochford, who is a co-founder and trustee with Pancreatic Cancer Ireland. You're both very welcome onto the programme today. I'm just going to set it out first, because the University Hospital Galway Infrastructure Crisis Campaign has criticised political leaders for failing to address ongoing infrastructure problems at University Hospital Galway. That's despite recent visits to Galway. Now, the group says that patients and staff are continuing to face unacceptable conditions at Ireland's busiest Model 4 hospital, and argues that appointing a design team for redevelopment is not enough. Campaigners are calling for University Hospital Galway to be designated a critical infrastructure project to help fast-track redevelopment works, warning that the current timeline stretching towards 2045 are unacceptable given the growing demand on services across the West and Northwest. Ray O'Connor, who is spokesperson for the campaign, joins me first. Ray, set out the context to this, your group, and I suppose what you see as the ongoing difficulties at the hospital site.
5: Yeah, well, thanks for having me on, John. It's a very critical juncture in the redevelopment of University Hospital Galway. And I suppose our campaign really set out and started really with a series of presentations by Professor Michael Kearns back in 2022. He toured the West speaking to community groups, representative bodies, and he was outlining, I suppose, the deteriorating conditions in UHG. And like this is back in 2022, he was talking about, as you said, a University Hospital Galway being the busiest Model 4 hospital in Ireland, and it caters for nearly 1 million people. Like, you're talking about from North Clare all the way up, you know, Galway, Mayo, Sligo, all the way up to Donegal. It's a Model 4 hospital, which is basically the main hospital for critical care, you know, complex major illnesses such as cancer and cardio, theatric, and all that. So people are being referred to University Hospital from as far as Donegal. And like what Michael outlined at the time was due to a sustained lack of investment for decades, there's really severely challenged infrastructure at GUH. And like, while there has been some development over the years, you know, there is a new block built there a number of years ago. The main buildings and most of the surgery theatres and, you know, the wards that we visit when we're going to see patients in there, like, they were all built in the 1950s. And like, when you think about that 75 years ago, an awful lot has changed in 75 years, you know, surgery techniques and technologies, et cetera. But I suppose when you look at the old theatres, for instance, the old theatres, they can't handle robotic surgery properly. The infrastructure just isn't there. And like, robotic surgery is crucially important for modern healthcare. Like, there is one robotic surgery in there, but it can only cater for urology because, you know, the infrastructure, it just can't move around the room that it's in. And the other Model 4 hospitals around the country, they don't have these restraints. And we're kind of asking ourselves, well, why is Galway left behind? You know, why is our hospital left in such a state? And like, it even gets worse when you think about a lot of the labs and the hospital there. They're operating from prefabs. And like, I can just imagine somebody 30, 35 years ago saying, you know what, we'll stick the labs into a prefab and we'll sort it out. And here we are 30, 35 years later, they're still stuck in a prefab. And we just don't understand this. And you see a lot of talk last week, particularly about that there's no PET scanner in the hospital. And like, the hospital are actually outsourcing PET scanning outside the campus. And in the last 5 years, they've spent 5.1 million on outsourcing PET scanning. You can buy a PET scanner for about 2 million and then put the infrastructure around it. You know, why is all this waste? You know, it just goes on. And like, even back in 2021, the National Service Plan, it actually showed that the West and the Northwest received just 7% of the capital budget for the country, in the country. And that's despite the hospital catering for nearly a fifth of the population. So there's a huge imbalance in the funding and the planning, and we know that overcrowding is an issue. I won't get into that. That's been well documented. But I suppose anybody that's lucky to get a bed, a lot of people that are lucky to get a bed find themselves in these 12 bed wards, you know, with one shared toilet. It's hardly ideal for people recovering. You know, the list went on, and it was quite stark, really. And one person said to me recently, well, sure, the new A&E building is brilliant. And it is. I've been in it. But like, not many people know that the new A&E building is just a temporary measure again. Like, that's going to be, it's almost like they're just putting little sticky plasters over cracks, and just, you know, somebody said online, it's like there's bits being welded on, and it's just not properly planned. And, you know, I suppose what happened since, and like, we're talking about 4 years ago since Michael did that roadshow. And what happened since is like, well, there has been actually some development. A capital program was appointed by the HSE, and they've developed, I think, what's been well publicised as a master plan for UHE. And that's great. And it is a plan. I have it here. It's a significant scale. It's very well thought out. And, you know, it is there. But, you know, people think that, well, the campus is too congested. You know, how are you going to get this over the line? And I think it's not really that congested, because when you look at the facilities around there, you see, okay, the car parks are full, there's cars parked everywhere, you know, the prefabs all over the place, as I said there. You know, the children's hospital in USG is a one-story building. It takes up a huge amount of space. It's just a waste of space. The old fever hospital is still standing at the back of the main hospital. You know, the whole campus has been all over the place, but it actually sits on a really large site. It's 37 acres, which would make it the biggest site for any Model 4 hospital in the country. So, you know, with proper planning and getting this master plan over the line, I think, you know, it's going to be good. And as well as that, the plan is being developed on a brownfield site. Now, I know that's jargon, but a brownfield site essentially is, it's a site that's ready to go. You know, everything, we can literally, the development can start straight away. So there's a kind of they've taken every single inch off the campus into consideration. You know, proper car parking. They're putting car parking under each of the blocks. You know, they're talking about the blocks will have new patient wards, that'll fix capacity issues, proper emergency department, women and children's blocks, laboratories and buildings for the first time in 40 years. That'd be nice. Proper designation equipped with theatres and critical care. And it's all done on a phased basis as well. I keep talking about the positives of this master plan. It's done on a phased basis that, you know,
4: You can continue operations.
5: Exactly, yeah. They'll build a block, you know, deliver 150 beds. The first phase, they're talking about putting in a PET scanner up and running, and then they'll move on to the next block and so on. And it all sounds great. And so why am I here? Well, it all sounds great, but the problem really lies in the current legislative and planning landscape that we have in Ireland. Like, we all know that planning is a nightmare, and with this master plan, to be honest, I'd be lucky. It's going to take many, many years before anybody sees the light of the day, and I'd be lucky to see any of this fully developed in my lifetime. And like the politicians are going around, they announced with great fanfare last week that a design team has been appointed, and that's great, but it's just a distraction from what we're calling for. And like our group, with all this, our group was set up really. John Donnelly, the former IFA president, and he's a board member of Cancer Care West, and Niall, who we'll talk to in a few minutes, and others. We formed a campaign because we believe that there is a way that the master plan can be pushed forward and developed quicker. And like, we put a campaign group. We're backed by Cancer Care West, Pancreatic Cancer Ireland, Connacht GA, Connacht IFA, and many other concerned individuals, because we believe there's a way that this can be developed and there is a light at the end of the tunnel.
4: Yeah, I want to bring Niall Rochford into the conversation. He was co-founder and trustee with Pancreatic Cancer Ireland. He got on board with this campaign as well, Niall. And I know you'd have seen firsthand the facilities there at University Hospital Galway, and I suppose the need to update and improve them.
1: That's right. Good morning, John. Thanks for having me on. Yeah, and I suppose firstly to say that, you know, when I was approached to join the grouping in the committee, I immediately said yes on my own behalf. And also on behalf of Pancreatic Cancer Ireland, because I think anyone who's experienced the facilities of UHG knows that they're no longer fit for purpose from a patient perspective or even from a staff perspective. Stella, my wife, was diagnosed with pancreatic cancer and passed away from pancreatic cancer just around 4 years ago. But her experience, and I suppose her story, is far from unique. First and foremost, it was the story of excellent care by the doctors and nurses, exceptional. It was compassionate and it was deeply human. But the environment that the staff and the doctors and nurses were working in, and the environment Stella was being treated in, it was not. And what we saw, I think, you know, when I look back at it now, I suppose it was a system that was trying to deliver world-class care in infrastructure that simply wasn't fit for purpose. When Stella was diagnosed, it was a terminal diagnosis. And John, I'm not sure if I think I've been on the program before speaking about it, but pancreatic cancer is a savage disease if it's not caught in time. And Stella survived just 8 weeks. And much of that time was spent in University Hospital Galway. And when Stella was admitted first through A&E, and that was a story in its own right, she was admitted into one of these awards that Ray's just spoken about, which is 12-bed award, I think, is my memory, with various medical needs. There was geriatric patients, psychiatric patients. And what Stella experienced and what I saw was a complete lack of privacy and a complete lack of dignity. You know, even the toilet facilities for that number of people, it was inadequate, it was outdated. And the reason that I've got involved in this, and Pancreatic Cancer Ireland has got involved in this, is because as patients in the west of Ireland, we've been asked to accept this. We've been asked to accept sub-optimum facilities. And that was 4 years ago. And it's still the case. And, you know, ultimately no one who's received a terminal diagnosis or a life-threatening illness, and indeed no family should have to watch a loved one struggle for comfort in an environment that was never designed for serious and complex care. So our ask is very simple. We're asking our local representatives to show leadership, to unite behind us. And as Ray outlined there, you know, to designate the University Hospital of Galway redevelopment as a critical infrastructure project under the government's Accelerated Infrastructure Action Plan. And that's ultimately what our ask is. It's a very simple, it's a very clear ask, but it's a really important ask.
4: And of course, Niall, it's been well documented as well, that legacy issue in terms of infrastructure, it has resulted in worse outcomes for patients right across the West.
1: That's right. And I think, again, Michael Kearns has highlighted this over the years that, you know, it's almost like an air code lottery. It depends on where you live in this country. If you live in Dublin, if you live in Cork or Limerick, your outcome potentially is better than if you live in the West or in the Northwest. And a lot of that comes down to infrastructure, you know, trying to deliver that world-class level of care in what are sub-optimum facilities. It doesn't help improve the outcomes of people diagnosed with various illnesses. And ultimately, that's what we're seeing. I think that's what Michael Kearns has highlighted. And it needs urgent solution. And the solution is there. You know, that is the thing. You know, it is universally acknowledged by the HSE, by SAILTA, by clinical elite, that the infrastructure is no longer fit. That's not contested, but what is contested and what needs clarity is how long patients in the West are expected to wait. And there is a solution there, and that's why we need leadership from our local representatives to come together. Could you imagine in this time, and they're all bickering and fighting as politicians now in this local election, but to come together and make this happen in a timely fashion so that, we can just meet the needs of patients in the West of Ireland. There is a very well thought out and comprehensive plan there. It just needs to be done and action needs to be taken.
4: I want to go back to you, Ray, because you'd have to feel as well for staff on the ground at the hospital, because I spoke to the INMO, Forza, SIPTU, all the trade unions, and I've spoken to staff on the ground themselves as well. They can only work with the tools they have at their disposal.
5: Well, absolutely. And I mean, through our campaign, we're very active on social media, and we're getting comments in from people, staff that work there, and people that attend patients. They commend the staff. I mean, the staff are doing an absolutely incredible job, given the conditions they have to work in. And it's just not fair, really. One person said it's not about the standard of staff. They're brilliant. It's the buildings. And another person said the loveliest and hardworking staff in the cancer care department. These staff deserve better conditions, and the people deserve better funded service. And that kind of brings us on to what we're looking for. And as Niall said there, the acceleration infrastructure. And a lot of people might hear this word, this phrase being bandied about infrastructure, and I just wanted to kind of break it down a little bit. And I'm just a layman, so I'll say it in layman's terms. And what's essentially happening here is, last year the Minister of Public Expenditure and Infrastructure, Jack Chambers, he actually published what he called the Accelerating Infrastructure Report and Action Plan. Sounds all lovely, shiny and fancy, but what it was essentially is he's looking at ways to pick some infrastructure projects that are really, really critical for Ireland. And he said that this plan will address the unacceptable delays in our infrastructure approval process, a bit like what I was talking about earlier, that the long, protracted planning process. And he says it'll address those delays by mandating whole-of-state cooperation and creating fast-track pathway for critical projects. And it demands collaboration and accountability at every level. And he also went on to say the people of Ireland deserve no less. Our tagline for our campaign is patients and staff deserve better. So we're all saying the same thing here. Like, the minister is saying exactly what we're saying. We all deserve better.
4: You'd have to also wonder as well, Ray, should that not be the case across the board anyways for all projects, that there'd be a joint up thinking rather than picking a few focused ones?
5: John, in an ideal world, wouldn't that be lovely? But unfortunately, things don't work like that. And like, as I said earlier, I'm afraid that the plans for this master plan are going to go from desk to desk, from pillar to post, you know, a cap in hand. There's talk with a project of this scale that each unit is going to have to make its own business plan and, you know, a business case, they call it. And I think what this Accelerating Infrastructure Report and Action Plan is talking about is cutting through all that. And look, it is going to be planned. It's going to be planned to the absolute world standards. We know that. We're not talking about cutting corners here. We're talking about fast-tracking the process. So coming from all this anyway, there's a bill going through the Dáil this week, actually, and it's the Critical Infrastructure Bill 2026. And this aims to accelerate the delivery of key state projects by creating a fast-track approval process for critical infrastructure. It enables government designation of major projects for prioritised planning and effectively moving them to the top of the queue. So what we're saying is the master plan at University Hospital Galway has to get on this list. We're simply saying that we need to designate UHG as a critical project, make sure it gets moved to the top of the list and gets fast-tracked. Because I believe if it does get designated as a critical infrastructure project and everything goes perfectly I don't see why building couldn't possibly start as early as next year. And what the plans are saying is that it's going to be ongoing till 2045 or something. I think a lot of us will be long gone by then.
4: Which time a lot of the stuff could be out of date.
5: Well, I mean, I've seen the detail of the master plan and they have a lot of future proofing in there. So look, everything is there. What isn't there is the urgency. And as Niall says, you know, all the local representatives right up to the minister were calling on urgency. This needs to be developed now, and I would hate to be sitting here in 5 years time talking to you about, oh well, another design team has been appointed or some silly thing like that. Just, it is important, they're crucial steps, but it's this infrastructure that we really need.
4: Stay with us because we're going to see how we can actually put pressure on this to be delivered in a timely fashion next. We'll be staying on this with Ray O'Connor, who is from the University Hospital Galway Infrastructure Crisis Campaign, but also Niall Rochford, co-founder and trustee of Pancreatic Cancer Ireland.
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8: We're continuing with our Monday Deep Dive panel, and I'm still joined by Ray O'Connor from the University Hospital Galway Infrastructure Crisis Campaign and Niall Rochford, the co-founder and trustee with Pancreatic Cancer Ireland. Ray, just on the political will for this, we've seen positive moves in the last few days in terms of county councils giving the backing to ask the minister to have this included in the critical infrastructure.
9: Yeah, and it's very much welcome to Galway County Council voted to ask the minister to add this. And, you know, we very much appreciate that. I suppose what we've been doing with our campaign is trying to bring the crisis in UHE up the agenda and try and you know, get more people talking about it, because people talking about these things and you know, putting it to the politicians, it shows them what's really... you know, there's a lot of issues in the by-election coming up between traffic and housing and all those. They're all important things. But nobody was talking about this before our campaign. And that's what we really want to do, is get in front of the politicians and say, look, this is really, really important. You're talking about a million people being affected by the conditions on the ground here.

0: say yes.
1: Can we do this though? Can we get started on the whole, you know, getting shovels in the ground from the likes of next year and bring forward that completion date of 2045 way, way forward?
0: Well, there, look, there's always roadblocks with planning and infrastructure projects of this scale. But like, you know, anything can be done, and it's down to government will whether they want to do something, you know, big like this. And if you go back to the pandemic, you know, if I said to you, John, that I want to turn a building into a medical screening centre, we'd be talking about it for years and getting all the legislation. They turned the airport around when the pandemic hit there, and it turned it into a drive-through screening within a matter of weeks. You know, everything can be cut. Everything, you know, you can cut through the jargon. You can cut through all the red tape. Do things right, plan them right, but just get it done. And as I said earlier, it's just a sense of urgency, really. That's what we need.
1: Niall, I want to go back to you just on the whole staffing issue, because it's all good and well if we do get this included as critical infrastructure, we fast-track the whole lot of it. But we do know at present, and I know from talking to the likes of the INMO, SIP2, Forza, and staff on the ground, nurses on the ground in the hospital, that the facilities is one issue, but also you have to resource it and staff it as well. And the patient-to-staff ratio leaves a lot to be desired in a lot of the wards in the hospital. So get a new Model 4 hospital, great. You have to staff and resource it.
2: Yeah, I think that's not just a you know, a HSE issue. That's a general issue. But, you know, having the facilities that we have right now, I can't imagine working in UHG right now and trying to deliver world-class care in that environment. However, I firmly believe that if the environment is right, the infrastructure is right, the facilities are right, you can attract great talent. Then I would say we're losing great talent from that hospital right now because of the infrastructure. Why would you, you know, and again, just to reiterate, I, you know, my experience, and I know the experience of a lot of people that I speak to, you know, the care that they receive from the medical staff, from the catering staff, from the cleaning staff is exceptional. It really, really is. But going in there day after day and working in that environment, you know, it would lead you to maybe look at other options and other facilities, other hospitals, other areas. So we're not going to solve the problem by having the facilities that we have, but having a much better infrastructure will allow us, I believe, to attract and retain great talent and the talent that is needed to deliver world-class care on in the west of Ireland, without a doubt.
1: And when you say that, Niall, about looking for other options, you're saying that people are going to private hospitals to seek help when they're able to afford it. Does that not leave us with a bit of a two-tier system?
2: Yeah, I'm talking more about the staff who have other options. I mean, we're saying that there's a concern about having the right quality and the right level of staff in the hospital like UHG currently. But if you're working in that kind of environment day in, day out, maybe you're going to be looking at other options as well. So, you know, it's having the right infrastructure, having the right facilities to deliver world-class care will attract and will allow you to retain the talent that you need to retain.
1: Can I go back to you, Ray, and just that master plan, is it the finished article? A listener has texted in to say, why is the complete lack of mental health services at the hospital not being mentioned, even though the need for the emergency care of people in mental health crisis was brought up throughout the University Hospital Galway public consultation process on their master plan? The hospital said it wouldn't be addressing it. Is it not seen as critical infrastructure? Can the establishment of mental health A&E be included in the critical infrastructure campaign? And another listener says, what about proper mental health care unit? We have an epidemic of mental health crisis in this country. Can that be included, Ray, or does that go outside your remit?
0: Well, it kind of goes outside our remit, really, but I suppose I think that probably is referring to Adam's protocol, an absolutely fantastic cause, and something that I personally would have a lot of allegiance to, and I think it's a very, very good cause. We don't actually have a say on what actually goes into the plan. We just want to see the plan developed. But, you know, our campaign is, it's not going to finish just when this gets designated. We're going to be campaigning until the entire campus is developed. We're not going away once this gets over the line. So, you know, we'll be working with everybody to get the best services for the 1 million people that it serves.
1: Obviously, we're in the cusp and thrust of a by-election here in Galway West. Are you looking for commitments from the candidates? Have you already got commitments from the candidates that they'll make this a big ticket item?
0: We've asked and we are asking. We definitely need them to bring it up higher up with their agendas. You know, as I say, every cause is just, and you know, everybody has their thing. But as I keep saying, nearly a million people depend on this campus. It needs to be developed.

0: needs to be developed quickly.
1: Ray O'Connor, spokesperson for the University Hospital Galway Infrastructure Crisis Campaign, and Niall Rochford, co-founder and trustee of Pancreatic Cancer Ireland. Thank you both for joining us on Galway Talks this morning. Coming back, we're looking back on the weekend in sport as Roscommon were crowned Connacht football champions.
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1: 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Afterwards, enjoy a scrumptious lunch in the Lear Bar and Brasserie, designed by their head chef, ending a perfect day of pampering yourself and leaving you feeling refreshed. The winner of that competition today is Denise Shocknessy in Knockdoe in Clare Galway. Congratulations to you. There'll be four more chances to win between now and Friday, only here on Galway Talks and Galway Bay FM. I want to look back at the weekend in sport now, and we're joined by John Mulligan from our sports department. John, it was not to be for Galway. The five-in-a-row dream was ended by the Rossies in Dr. Hyde Park at the weekend, and it allowed the Rossies to complete the treble of minor, under 20 and senior.
9: And for the first time ever that they actually did it, John. Amazing game. Bonkers game yesterday, to be honest with you. When Rob Finnerty got the goal after about 60 seconds, we thought that was that. It would be comfortable. Oh God, how wrong we were. Roscommon played very, very well. to be fair. And they took advantage of the conditions in the second half and they took their chances. And there's no other way of putting it. And now we look forward to the first round of the All-Ireland Championship proper in a couple of weeks' time. Kildare next Saturday week for Galway and Pearce Stadium, and Tyrone coming to Hyde Park the following day for Roscommon.
1: Mm. Will it be disappointment for Pádraig Joyce and his team? Because one thing that I've noticed in the commentary of it since the match is how easily Roscommon were able to cut through, right through the heart of the Galway defence.
9: Yeah, look, there's a word that everybody uses these days, it's called learnings, and I absolutely detest it because everyone seems to use it. But I think Galway can learn an awful lot from what happened yesterday, and the fact that the pace of the game has just gone absolutely through the roof, especially this year for some reason. The game just seems to be in a much, much faster pace than it ever has been. And now we know, now is the good time to note, because what's happened is we've gone through the championship and then we've got to the latter stages and it just hasn't worked. But now we know what that pace is going to be like, so they can adjust to it. And I think, you know what, I think it might actually be a good learning. I hate it, but it could be a good lesson to be learned for Galway going into the rest of the championship, because now the way the format has gone, remember, group stages are gone. Mm. So don't ask me to
1: winner on the day, winner on the day as well.
9: Yeah, it all gets interesting from here on in.
1: Yeah.
9: So you know what, it might be a good, you know, like in 2001 when we lost Roscommon, we learned from it and we know what happened after that. Mm. You never know, we'll see.
1: Well, they were loose, I suppose, defending at the back, Galway, but even up front, a lot of really wasteful shooting.
9: Well, look at the way that Roscommon played and the way they set their defence out. Mark Dowd got it absolutely nailed on tactically, I thought, yesterday. He knew exactly what he had to do. His lads knew exactly what they had to do, and they basically swamped Galway every opportunity that someone was on the ball. But then again, we could be talking about a Galway win. If Shane Walsh's kick had just gone a couple of inches the other side of the post, it'd be a completely different story. Such are the margins that these games are now on. It was nothing like Cork and Kerry yesterday. That was a walk in the park for Kerry. But you know what? We need that kind of a game. Galway needed that kind of a game. That high intensity in front of a full house in Hyde Park and the crowd going absolutely bananas. Yeah, I think it might be a very, very, it might be something to benefit from.
1: Was there a bit of disappointment for Galway in terms of gamesmanship? You go into the last 6 minutes, I think, and you're 6 points up. How do you lose that? Like, I was saying, this game is done and dusted.
9: Well, Pádraig Joyce said that, and he was talking to the media after the game, and he actually said, you know, when they were that far up, thought they could close it out. They used to do it before. They didn't do it. He was very disappointed about that. I think there's a couple of incidents in the game that I'm still curious about. That rule about bringing the ball 50 yards forward, I don't think Damien Comer did anything wrong for that to be justified for that. And then at the other end, there was also a little bit of delaying done by Roscommon, and it, little consistency here would be a good idea. But look, now is not the time to give out. Look, the thing about it is, Roscommon are champions, fair play to them. Now got a week and 6 days to get ready for Kildare.
1: Just on the positives, you mentioned him, Damien Comer. He was sensational when he was introduced.
9: Brilliant goal. Absolutely brilliant.
1: Brilliant points.
9: Oh yeah, absolutely. But you could also see how he was being targeted as well. But then again, that's what happens. We need people like Comer. We need people like Welch. We need people like Matthew Thompson. We need those guys, everybody, to be fully fit. Because the game is, to use that dreadful cliche, not 15 men anymore. It's 30. And you're going to need every single one of fit and in firing form. Rob Finnerty, cracking game. Let's give him his due as well. It was a great finish. Comer's goal was top class. But like you say, you have to close out. And now there is no room. There is absolutely no room for anything apart from being at the very top of your game. And that's what they have to be.
1: As you mentioned, though, Roscommon also won the under-20 in minor.
9: Yeah, they did. And on Friday, and again, a little incident towards the end of the match. And I feel my heart went out to Evan Burke, the Galway goalkeeper. Had the free that would have won the game for Galway. He was outside the two-pointer, was lining his ball up, and then was moved back a few yards. I don't know, was there, now maybe somebody who was there can tell me if it was a right call or a wrong call. I was watching it on stream, and to be very honest with you, I thought he was a little bit hard done by, to be brutally honest with you. If he had taken the free from where it was, but for the linesman to move him back, and at such a pivotal moment in the game, I mean, that can knock you. You know what I mean? So, you know what? They will come back because Galway still have a quarter-final to look forward to. Yeah. Remember, they're not out of the championship just yet.
1: Mm. Elsewhere, the Galway hurlers did a great one against Kildare, but that wasn't all plain sailing either, John.
9: I was nervous. I would be honest with you. I was listening to the boys' commentary and I was kind of going, what is going on here? 115 to 1-5 down at half-time. And if it wasn't for Rory Burke's goal, we were in all sorts of trouble. Now, they kind of picked it up in the second half, played very, very well. Conor Whelan's goal at the end was the icing on the cake. It was a good win. And then yesterday we had Kilkenny and Offaly draw. And there was a bit of controversy over that as well. Was it a 65? Was it not a 65? Bottom line is Galway are top, Dublin are second, and the sides meet next Saturday in Pearce Stadium. It's going to be a great game next Saturday.
1: It's going to be more or less a de facto semi-final.
9: Pretty much. But look, get the result. Do what they have to do. Galway are going in nicely under the radar. There's no hype. There's no madness. There's no expectation. Let's just get on with it. Job by job by job. And in fairness to Micheál Donoghue, he has kept that very, very clear all the way through the league and the championship. Let's get on with it. Next game. Let's worry about it.
1: Elsewhere, Connacht have a must-win game next Friday, but they were sublime at Dexcom Stadium at the weekend.
9: Phenomenal against Munster on Saturday night. And some amazing scores. Ben Murphy's try at the start was just pure genius. But you have to mention Sean Jansen's try as well. Shane Bolton got a brilliant one. Seamus Hurley-Langton got one as well. Those four tries have now proved to be more important than we realised because of the way the other results went. 1 point separates Connacht from Cardiff and Ulster. Cardiff are seventh, Ulster are eighth. 5 points separates them from the Bulls, who are in fourth place. Now, you'd need to have lotto winning permutations for Connacht to get a home quarter final. I think we'd be quite happy to get into that top eight, but it's going to go very, very much down to a couple of big, big matches. Munster and the Lions is going to be one of them. That's huge. And obviously Connacht and Edinburgh on Friday night, 7:45.
1: Disappointment for Galway United against Shamrock Rovers on Friday.
9: Yeah, and you know what? Again, it was one of those ifs, ands, and maybes, because they actually pulled it back to 2-1 and were playing quite well. And then just a couple of things didn't happen. I mean, Ed McGuinty, I think he kissed a leprechaun the way that that ball bounced, spun, and somehow ended back in his hand when it should have been in the bottom corner of the net, because that was pure fluke from a goalkeeping perspective, I can tell you. But look, Shamrock Rovers are league leaders for a reason. Fair play. Can I mention the Galway United women? Brilliant yesterday. 4-1 winners over Lisburn. That's now 7 games unbeaten for the side, for Phil Trill's team, in the league and All-Ireland Cup as well. Now, they'll be having nightmares about the goal they actually conceded, because it was from a clearance that ended up in a Lisburn player's possession, and she lobbed her. But in saying that, Aveen Donnelly got a brilliant hat-trick, and Kate Thompson was the other goal scorer for Galway United, and they came home from Lisburn with 2 wins from 2 and pretty much certain enough.
1: There was success for Galway teams in the FAI Junior Cup.
9: There was. Colga and Knocknacara, fair play. Colga beat Coleraine by 3-0 away from home. Knocknacara beat Newmarket Celtic from Clare. The 2023 champions, may I add, went to penalties and they prevailed. Showed it. Hard luck on Moyne Villa, went out on penalties the day before.
1: Luckily, they didn't need to use VAR for any of that.
9: I've got a story here that is brewing, because it looks like West Ham are going to lodge a formal complaint with the PGMOL after that equaliser against Arsenal was ruled out following a, as they say it here in the line in front of me, lengthy VAR review. I'll have to watch it, to be honest with you. I thought Callum Wilson's goal was good, but the referee said the keeper was fouled and then went to VAR and all that. Dermot Gallagher claims that it was the right call.
1: Finally, bit of racing.
9: Yep, 2 meetings. Roscommon's first meeting of the season, and they're also racing at Killarney.
1: John Mulligan, thank you for joining us on Galway Talks this morning.
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1: And that is it for the programme for this morning. My thanks to Sean O'Neill Kieran, who produced, and Shannon, who took your calls and reception. Coming up tomorrow morning, Alcohol Action Ireland warns hazardous drinking remains a major concern despite fall in overall consumption. Galway Eye Care reforms highlighted at Irish College of Ophthalmologists annual conference. Senator Anne Rabbit will be giving us her reaction to infectious diseases and drug approvals lagging behind here in Ireland. We'll be speaking to Gardaí. Headfest returns to Headford for the June bank holiday, and we'll have Evergreen and some live music, all that and a lot more between 9 and 12 o'clock tomorrow morning on Galway Talks. Up next is Ronan Larno with the Live Hour between 12 and 3. Between 12 and 1 is a pure golden hour. Also, the first winner of the Cash Splash will be announced. And then you have the 3 to 5 drive of Kate O'Malley, followed by FYI Galway between 5 and 6 for the latest in local, national and international news. From all of us here on Galway Talks, stay safe and a wonderful Monday afternoon. Bye-bye.
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0: Hello, Gerry Murphy here. I'm in the driving seat on Wednesday on Galway Talks with John Morley. 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
1: Good afternoon. Our top stories at 12. The Dáil has heard of the urgent need for immediate engagement with families affected by the now approved Galway Ring Road. Sanctions on violent Israeli settlers in the occupied territories could be agreed by EU foreign ministers today. And a survey by KPMG has found nearly 4 in 10 adults feel less financially secure now than they did when the year began.
2: And in sport, Killarney's Kieran Molloy is now inside the world top 15 following the release of the IBF rankings. Opening round of the All-Ireland Senior Football Championship next for Galway after their Connacht final loss. And details of the fifth round of the FAI Junior Cup expected to be known this afternoon.
1: Join John Mulligan, myself, Bernadette Prendergast and the rest of the team for these stories in full and more at 1.
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6: Hello everybody, hope you're all well. Monday again came around very, very quickly. Although last week was a bank holiday Monday and we were all off and probably in bed at this stage. How was your weekend? Are you all GAA'd out at this stage? Disappointment for Galway, of course. Congratulations to our neighbours, the Rossies, on winning the Connacht title. So fair play to them. We didn't get our 5 in a row, but they have the first one started off for themselves. So good on them. Now, the cash splash is happening on my show today. Somebody is going to get a phone call to be told that they've won 1,000 euro. But the good news is you can still get your tickets at this stage and be in the draw today. GalawayFM.ie, get in there, buy your ticket. 18 chances of winning throughout the weeks. So it's a great prize. Imagine 1,000 euro to be told on a Monday that you won that. That'll be happening, as I said, later on in the show. We're in the middle of a pure gold hour now. If you like Stevie Nicks and you like Belinda Carlisle, you're going to love this hour. It's Galway FM, Galway's best music mix.
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Belinda Carlisle, Heaven is a Place on Earth on Galway FM, Galway's best music mix. My name is Ronan Lardner. Happy Monday, everybody. Hope you're all well. That was from 1987 and back to 81 before that. Cool and the Gang and Get Down on It. And a song written by Prince back in the day. A song from the mid-80s and Manic Monday from the Bangles. 086-38-33-553 is our number if you'd like to get in touch with us today. And good news is we're going to be doing our first €1,000 giveaway for the Galway FM Cash Splash. Have you purchased your ticket yet? That is the question. Well, right up until about 2 o'clock today, you can get in for today's draw. So get into galwayfm.ie, purchase the ticket, and can you believe it, that one ticket gets you 18 chances of sharing in €40,000. Wouldn't that make your Monday? Wouldn't that make your week? Wouldn't that make your month, for that matter? And we're all strapped for cash at the moment, so I would just urge you to get onto it right now. galwayfm.ie and the very, very best of luck with that. Owen Cooper is still on his winning streak with the BAFTAs. We'll be having a chat about that very shortly as well. But let's get back to the music. It is Hozier. It's Galway FM, Galway's best music mix.

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0: wedding in the country needs a little bit of that. The amount of times that I've got people to do that at weddings. And then you kind of forget your hands here and your hands there, and it looks like that you're actually trying to find your car keys in your pocket. I know. Such a great song from the 90s. Yeah, it's an absolute cracker. Galway FM, Galway's best music mix. Before that, we had Hozier and Take Me to Church. Now, Owen Cooper, this guy is just constantly winning because he is phenomenal. He's a young 16-year-old that played Jamie Miller in Adolescence. He paid tribute to John Lennon and the Beatles as he collected a BAFTA Television Award for Adolescence over the weekend. He beat co-star Ashley Walters to win the Best Supporting Actor prize at the annual ceremony in London. And what a cool speech.
1: Thank you to the Adolescence family. They are now family, and I've met brothers and sisters all along this journey, and to Stephen and Phil and Robbie O'Neill, who was in that first audition room, you know, you brought me into a family that I'll never forget. And in my eyes, I think you only need three things to succeed in life. You need one, an obsession, two, a dream, and three, the Beatles. So thank you so much to them.
0: Cool is that? 16 years old, but he's so used to being up on the stage and so used to holding very heavy winning trophies. Congratulations to him on that. So the limited drama was Adolescence on Netflix. The leading actor was Stephen Graham for Adolescence as Jamie's dad. And then for the leading actress, you had Narges Rashidi for Prisoner 951 on BBC One, which is supposed to be brilliant. Supporting actress then, you have Christine Tramarco as well for Adolescence. So Adolescence had a phenomenal night at the BAFTA. So huge success for them.
2: 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Looking for Premier League action? 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Ireland West Airport, celebrating 40 years of stress-free travel.
0: Well, it's 12 degrees here in Galway City at the moment, but it's a beautiful 20 degrees over in Tenerife. 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
0: Well, mainly dry today with a few sunny spells between 12 and 15 degrees and a light breeze out there, and the pollen count is pretty high. Stevie Nicks on the way with Rooms on Fire very shortly, but first, it's the Rolling Stones from 78 and Miss You. 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

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My name is Ronan Lardner. Wonderful to have your company. Happy Monday, everybody. Slightly cloudy out there at the moment, just waiting for the sun to burst through. And hopefully bring some heat with it as well. I want to say a big shout out to all the crew in St. Dominic's Ward as well on the fourth floor of the hospital here in Galway City. There's great banter up there, I believe. Everybody telling jokes and having a little bit of fun up there. So good on you guys. Great to see that everybody's in wonderful form. To all the staff and to all the patients in Dominic's Ward in Galway. Big shout out to you all. Now, as you know, the World Cup is only around the corner and we're very excited. A whole kind of 2 months of soccer. Every day you come home from work. Do you remember when we were at school and you came home maybe during the junior cert or the leaving cert and your mind was taken off the exams by the World Cup being on? Well, look, it's the same again. But Katy Perry, Michael Bublé and Alanis Morissette are among the artists who will perform during three opening ceremonies at the Football World Cup next month. Well, you see, it's busy because it's all over the place, really. The tournament is being held, across North America with Canada, Mexico and the United States all staging an opening ceremony ahead of their opening games on June the 11th and 12th. But on June the 12th, you have Katy Perry, Future and Tyla will be among the headliners at the SoFi Stadium in LA with Alanis Morissette and Michael Bublé performing in Toronto. Of course, they have the connections up in Canada. So looking forward to that over the next little while. It's going to be great. I love the World Cup. I don't know about you, but it always reminds me of summer and being off for the summer from school and all the different cool jerseys that are there and everything else and some great moments in the World Cup. Looking forward to it. It's Procol Harum. It's Galway FM, Galway's best music mix.

0: don't make them like that anymore, do they? Procol Harum, A Whiter Shade of Pale on Galway FM, Galway's best music mix from the summer of 1967. I'm sure lots of you out there will remember when it came out first and to hear that song. It's just a classic. It's just brilliant. And it's great to bring it to you on the radio here. Galway FM, Galway's best music mix. And we know we're playing the best music because you've chosen it. That's the reason why. Through the Galway FM surveys, there's another one up there right now for your chance to win a €300 one for all voucher on galwayfm.ie. So, yeah, thank you for picking all this great, great music that I play between 12 and 3 every single day. Are you heading to a wedding? Do you have some form of a function coming up over the next little while? You're wondering, how am I going to meet this financially? It's bananas. Everything is money at the moment. I have to buy a suit. Herself has to get an old maxi dress. I have to dress the kids. We have to have a present together for the wedding. Those kind of things. Or are they putting the pressure on you to go on holidays at home and you're kind of going, where am I going to come up with the dosh for this holiday? Or do you have an outstanding bill that's just left with the magnet on the fridge and you're kind of going, I need to meet that, but I don't know how I'm going to meet it. That kind of an idea. Well, look, we'll try and help you as much as we can because the Galway FM Cash Splash is starting today. It's going to be on my show. I'll have €1,000 up for grabs. The question is, who are we going to call between 2 and 3 today to give them really good news on a Monday, to make their day, to make their week, maybe even their year? So all you got to do is get on to galwayfm.ie, purchase the ticket right now. One ticket gives you 18 chances to win. Isn't that just great? Every time we'll throw it back in the pot again and you could come out for the second time. You wouldn't know. So one ticket gets you 18 chances. So get on to galwayfm.ie and pick up that ticket now and be in with a chance because it'll be calling off today's one off at 2 o'clock. And hopefully somebody's going to win that after that. I'd love if they were in as well. We're going to be doing a live call on air. And I'd love if you were in. I'd love if you were there. I'd love if I could talk to you directly across the phone and just say to you, well done, you've won €1,000. But just, it's going to be great, great fun. Really will. 086-3833-553 is our number. You're tuned to Galway FM. Michael Jackson on the way.
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6: Agus an éige, Ciarán Cunahan, I'm Lona, Ar Galway Bay FM, Jill Lewin. I haven't got a chance to watch the movie yet in the cinemas. I'm sure you have at this stage, but I haven't. It's Michael Jackson. It's Beat It. It's Galway Bay FM, Galway's best music mix.

Carl Douglas, Kung Fu Fighting from the mid-70s, back in the day where sweatbands and leg warmers and everything were totally acceptable. Still are now too. Great 70s vibe from that. We have Enigma and Return to Innocence coming up very shortly. Galway FM, Galway's best music mix as the sun is beginning to break out here. Nice breeze out there. It's Ronan Lardner on the radio until 3 o'clock today. Somebody today is going to win €1,000 on the Galway FM Cash Splash. We're very, very excited. And you could be still in with a chance of winning today. So what you need to do is get your hands on your computer, whatever you're doing, PC, wherever you are, it doesn't matter. Just get your phone, get into galwayfm.ie and purchase one of those tickets. Answer a simple question and purchase a ticket. The good news is you get 18 chances for that one ticket. Isn't it great? Because the name goes back into the hat again, or back into Trombola, I should say again, for your chance to win. So there you go. Very best of luck with that. Now, as you heard on that hour, you enjoyed your music. You had Carl Douglas, you had Michael Jackson in there, Procol Harum were in there, Rolling Stones, Stevie Nicks, so many other great songs as well, from Belinda Carlisle, Heaven is a Place on Earth. And it's all chosen by you, the Galway FM listener. And you can continue to do so. And it's a double win for you, by the way, because you get to hear the songs you want played on the radio, and you could win a €300 one-for-all voucher. What? Yeah, all you got to do is get into galwayfm.ie, listen to the songs that are up there in the survey, score the songs in the survey, and win. Now, this is the little clue that I'll give you. Nobody else will give you this, only me. The more songs you score, the better your chances of winning the €300 one-for-all vouchers. Brilliant. Your feedback helps us to understand exactly what you want to hear on the radio, and it's just a win-win-win situation all the time. If you said, Ronan, getting into galwayfm.ie, I'm only on Facebook. That's fine, because we have links on Facebook, Instagram and TikTok to get you into galwayfm.ie to do the survey. It's that simple, really is. What a way to finish the 12 o'clock hour. Enigma and Return to Innocence.

0: 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I remember I bought Smash Hits 93. No, sorry, my mom bought Smash Hits 93 back in the day. And I think that was the third or fourth song down along the line. I loved it. Still do. Good to have your company today. It's Ronan in the hot seat until 3 o'clock. We're giving away €1,000 today on the Galway FM Cash Splash. 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
10: Our top stories this lunchtime. The All Hearers of urgent need to engage with families affected by Ring Road. Taoiseach confirms government's plans to incentivize Ukrainian refugees to return home. And violent Israeli settlers could be sanctioned by the EU.
11: And in sport, Kieran Molloy now inside the world top 15 following the release of the IBF rankings. Opening round, the All-Ireland Senior Football Championship. Next for Galway after their Connacht final loss. And details of the fifth round of the FAI Junior Cup expected to be known this afternoon.
10: Good afternoon, I'm Bernadette Prendergast.
11: And I'm John Mulligan.
10: The Dáil has heard of the urgent need for immediate engagement with families affected by the now approved Galway Ring Road. Raising the matter, Galway West Fianna Fáil Deputy John Connolly said 54 households have been left in limbo for more than a decade as to the fate of their homes. He argued the focus now needs to be on proactive engagement that's sympathetic and purposeful, but definite and direct. Speaking in response, Minister Helen McEntee was in agreement.
12: Thank you, Deputy. Look, I agree with you. I think we all know we're not from Galway, but see the importance of the road and the importance of its approval recently. But it's important that any new project like this engages with families locally and in a sensitive way. So certainly I'll relay your concern directly to the Minister, but also ask that the Transport Authority engage directly and as quickly as possible, as obviously I know people locally would want to see the project move as quickly as possible as well.
10: There is a renewed call for the National Transport Authority to establish local offices to accelerate badly needed roads projects. The matter has been raised this time around in the Shannon by Senator Sean Kyne. He argued there has to be a shift away from Dublin-based decision-making to a regional on-the-ground model, best informed by local councillors, residents and council staff. Fine Gael Senator Kyne says it's a common-sense approach to improving delivery of active travel measures, pedestrian upgrades and roads projects.
13: Nothing can beat the on-the-ground relationships that allow people to see what's happening on the ground, to be able to meet with our councillors. Our councillors are on the coalface. They're meeting with residents. They're getting the issues, whether it be in relation to active travel, whether it be in relation to the need to extend the footpath out further to meet up with new houses or to remove bad bins or whatever role that they may have in relation to active travel, safe routes to school, the need where new pedestrian crossings may be warranted, where new bus stops may be warranted, where new bus shelters may be warranted. All of these, I believe, would be easier done with having people in regional areas.
10: Three further cases of hantavirus have been linked to an outbreak on the MV Hondius. Eight cases, including three deaths, have been reported among the cruise ship's passengers. A French passenger and two Americans who were on board have also been showing symptoms since being evacuated from the ship in Tenerife yesterday. Two Irish women who were on board the ship arrived back yesterday and are isolating as a precaution. Consultant in infectious diseases, Dr. Owen De Barra, says people who get hantavirus can become seriously ill.
14: We know from previous cases about 30 to 40% of people die when they progress in this. And it's a lung condition, mainly this form. Now, some people get symptomatic but need some level of oxygen. And if you're in somewhere remote and rural and there isn't access to adequate amounts of oxygen, then that's the thing that will be life-saving.
10: There is no sign of a breakthrough in efforts to end the US war on Iran. Both sides have rejected each other's proposals aimed at ending the conflict. International oil prices have risen as a result. Defence expert Michael Clark thinks the US will have to tread carefully.
15: They can't just walk away from this because both sides don't want a resumption of outright hostilities. But the Iranians are doing what they always do, what they think they do best, which is spin it out, create conditions. They're very skilled negotiators. And the idea that there can be a quick deal over a weekend in Islamabad is pointless.
10: The European Central Bank could increase rates as soon as next month to manage potential inflation increases caused by the war in Iran. A possible 0.5% increase may add €100 to monthly payments on the average 30-year term mortgage. That's according to the latest Doddle Mortgage Switching Index. The company is urging people to switch providers to save money. CEO Martina Hennessy says fees to change do apply in some cases, but there are different circumstances depending on the situation.
16: While break penalties can apply, current market conditions mean that they may be lower than many borrowers expect, and in some cases may not apply at all. We're increasingly seeing people focus on trying to protect themselves against future repayment shocks by looking as to what will happen at the end of their fixed period, almost a year in advance, to prepare for whether rates will increase and how that's going to impact their household budgets.
10: Violent Israeli settlers could be sanctioned by the EU. Foreign ministers from the bloc are meeting in Brussels today. The new Hungarian government has signalled it won't oppose widely supported sanction packages. Minister for Foreign Affairs Helen McEntee believes an agreement on such a move could be reached today. But Ireland also wants to see trade suspended with settlements.
17: It is absolutely essential that we align ourselves with international law, where it's been made very clear that this kind of trade is illegal. And so I'll be working with colleagues. I'll be hoping that we will see where member states lie today, and in particular at the next Foreign Affairs Council meeting, that we'll be able to make a decision on these matters.
10: The Taoiseach has confirmed the government's plans to incentivise Ukrainian refugees to return home. Micheál Martin did not offer many details, but he did confirm it's expected to come in some form of support package. The plans are being drawn up by the Justice Minister. Taoiseach Micheál Martin expects details to be provided to Cabinet soon. In the UK, a backbench Labour MP has called for her colleagues to move towards electing a new leader in September. Catherine West has written to colleagues, saying although Keir Starmer's speech this morning was good, it doesn't make up for poor local election results last week. Meanwhile, former Deputy Labour leader Angela Rayner is backing the return of the Greater Manchester Mayor to Parliament, which could see him enter the race to replace the Prime Minister.
18: We can only prove we mean our Labour values by putting the common interest ahead of factionalism. And we can start by accepting that Andy Burnham should never have been blocked.
10: Back home, the HSE has a contingency plan in place ahead of ambulance service disruption to the public tomorrow. EMTs, paramedics and advanced paramedics are engaging in a work to rule today, followed by a 24-hour work stoppage beginning tomorrow at 8 a.m. The work to rule today mainly affects internal procedures and means there will be limited disruption today. Owen Drummy, regional officer in Waterford with the Unite Union, says it's not a decision taken lightly.
19: And this dispute and the legitimacy of the dispute is and was entirely avoidable. And the responsibility for any disruption rests squarely with HSE management and government, who failed to act on recommendations that are essentially now 6 years old.
10: Over half of consumers are making fewer purchases to save money. A survey by KPMG has found nearly 4 in 10 adults feel less financially secure now than they did when the year began. 84% of people are using the deposit return scheme, and almost 9 in 10 say value for money is their first priority when shopping. Just over half are using retailer loyalty plans to secure lower prices or stronger benefits. Clarity is needed on what a proposed new EU budget will mean for the future of the Leader Development Fund in Galway. That's the call from Midlands Northwest MEP Kieran Mullooly, who says rural communities need more than vague assurances. The Leader programme is an EU initiative to support local rural development projects which aim to revitalise rural areas and create jobs. Independent Ireland MEP Mullooly says there's been a lack of clarity on what's being ring-fenced for the fund and is calling on the government to commit.
20: It really is down to the Irish government to indicate at this stage the level of funding they intend to provide to support the EU leader companies. They're required to come forward. The EU commissioner has said that EU leader funding will be compulsory, and it will be every government must engage with the EU leader companies going forward. But we have to have stability. We have to have an indication from the Irish government of the scale of the money they're prepared to put into it. So they must declare up front, firstly, when they do that, it's up to the European Commission at that stage to confirm where the matching funding will come from, and that will be from the cap budget.
10: The Social Democrats Party is launching its Gaeltacht housing plan at an event in Anspidgel at the moment. The five-point plan is aimed at addressing the shortage of affordable housing in Gaeltacht communities. The launch is taking place at the Máirtín Ó Cadhain statue in Anspidgel. Míchean Lonnaíoch, the party's Galway West by-election candidate, and Deputy Rory Hearn, the party's housing spokesperson, are attending. The official opening of Forum Connemara's new headquarters in Clifton will now take place on Thursday. Forum Connemara is a rural development company that promotes and assists in social and enterprise development in the region. It was first founded in 1989 and has grown substantially since then, delivering a wide range of programmes, including the multi-million euro Leader programme. The new office at the Air Building in Clifton will be officially launched on Thursday by Minister for Rural and Community Development and the Gaeltacht, Dara Cleary. Just shy of €150,000 has been awarded to two postgraduate research projects at University of Galway. Almost half of that is going to Marina Rosca, who's partnering with Janssen Pharmaceutical on a healthcare access project, while the other half, around €70,000, is going towards Hadisi Karami, teaming up with Circle ELT on a project to repurpose old car tyres for use in 3D printing. She explains the benefit of the research.
21: We break the tyres into small fibres and pieces, mix them with recycled plastics, and then use a technology called 3D printing. And 3D printing is a way of building object layer by layer, like building something step by step. With this method, we make lightweight structures that are strong, and this can be used in cars, especially in parts that protect people during accident.
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10: Ryanair is calling for the government to sack the entire board of the DAA. The low fares airline wants Transport Minister Darragh O'Brien to dismiss what it calls the incompetent board. Ryanair claims plans by the DAA, if approved, would see airport charges doubling for €20 to €40 for every passenger departing Dublin. It's 1:10 on Galway Bay FM. Now, the death notices for Galway. John Lyons, Coolu, My Law. Reposing at the Franciscan College Oratory, Mount Bellew, tomorrow from 6 until 8. Mass for John Lyons in St. Patrick's Church, My Law, on Wednesday at 2:30. Funeral afterwards to My Law Cemetery. Family Flowers only. Donations to Ability West or Down Syndrome Ireland. Jimmy Carr, White Strand Park and formerly of Henry Street, Galway. Reposing at the O'Flaherty Funeral Parlour, Munster Avenue, tomorrow from 5 until 6.30. Mass for Jimmy Carr in St. Ignatius' Jesuit Church, Sea Road, on Wednesday at 11. Funeral afterwards to Rahun Cemetery. Mary, also known as May Whelan, niece Skehan, Athenry, and formerly of Gorey, County Wexford, and Ballyduff, County Waterford. Reposing at Quinn's Funeral Home Athenry today from 6 until 7. Mass for May Whelan's in St. Nicholas's Church, Ballyduff, tomorrow at 2. Funeral afterwards to the adjoining cemetery. Family Flowers only, donations to the ISPCA. John Cohn, Corra Park, Newcastle, and formerly of Caltra, Ballinasloe. 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Mass for John Cohn tomorrow at 11.30. Funeral afterwards to Rahun Cemetery. 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Christy Keady, Munard, Turlough Moor. 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Funeral afterwards to Lacca Cemetery. 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Mass for Josie Morrissey in St. Bridget's Church, Portumna, tomorrow at 11. Funeral afterwards to Calvary Cemetery, Portumna. Very Reverend Father Sean Slattery, Castletroy, Limerick, and formerly of Hollyford, County Tipperary, and Ballymac Ward, Ballinasloe. Reposing at Milford Care Centre, Castletroy, County Limerick, today from 5 until 6.30. Followed by removal to St. Mary Magdalene Church, Monaleen. Mass for Very Reverend Father Sean Slattery tomorrow at 1. Funeral afterwards to Kilmurry Cemetery, County Limerick. Porrick Tracy, Knocknagar, Tuam. Reposing at Kilconley Community Centre today from 4 until 7. Funeral arriving at St. Conlet's Church, Kilconley, tomorrow for Mass for Porrick Tracy at 1. Family Flowers only. Margaret, also known as Mag O'Halloran, Ní MacDonagh, Tyrellan Heights, Terryland, and formerly of Bohermore. Reposing at the O'Flaherty Funeral Parlour, Munster Avenue, today from 5 until 6.30, followed by removal to the Church of the Resurrection, Ballinfoyle. Mass for Mag O'Halloran tomorrow at 11. Funeral afterwards to New Cemetery, Bohermore. Galway Bay FM would like to sympathise with the families and friends of all the deceased. Sport is next.
0: Quite the unconventional grill setup you got there, Barry. Still, those marinated pork chops smell nice.
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11: I'm going to start with boxing. And Kieran Malloy is now inside the top 15 in the world following the release of the IBF rankings last week. Malloy became European champion after unanimous points win over Xavier Cullen in the SSC Arena in Belfast. Malloy is ranked 15 in the IBF welterweight world rankings. In Gaelic games, the opening round of the All-Ireland Senior Football Championship will be next on the agenda for Galway after their loss to Roscommon in the Connacht final. The Rossies won their first senior provincial title in 7 years with a 3-21-2-22 win in Hyde Park. Next up for Galway, it's Kildare Pier Stadium on Saturday week, 7:30, and Roscommon will welcome Tyrone to Hyde Park the following day at 2 p.m. Moving to soccer, details of round 5 of the FAI Junior Cup should be known later today following yesterday's round 4 games around the country. Colga and Knocknacar are there after wins over Coleraine and Newmarket Celtic. They're the two remaining Galway sides in a competition that has never been won by a Galway League side. In rugby, preparations underway in Connacht ahead of Friday's must-win game against Edinburgh in the United Rugby Championship. The championship itself is right down to the wire in the final weekend of games. And a win for Connacht could see them make the playoffs depending on how other results go their way, as they are a point outside the top 8 in 9th spot. Now, incredibly, only 5 points away from 4th. Moving to squash, and the Paddywhack West of Ireland Open will begin tomorrow at Galway Lawn Tennis Club. The tournament features an impressive lineup of talent from around the world, including top seed Sam Osborne Wilde, who is the current world number 61. No 22 world champion, world junior champion Rowan Damming is also there. Irish number one Sam Buckley and Dylan Huang, who is the recently crowned US national champion. Other Irish interests come from Conor Moran, Michael Craven and Alex Smith. Finally, we're going to go racing, where it's Killarney and Roscommon. And our tip is Gentleman Demi running in Killarney in the 6:37.
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24: 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Great to have your company. It's Galway FM, Galway's best music mix, as you'll hear very shortly when I play Bon Jovi, It's My Life. The two Johnnies have stepped away from one of their RTE shows. We'll be telling you about that very shortly. And we've Super Subs at Supermax, two big songs against each other. We have Niall Horan, Dinner Party, taking on New Radicals, You Get What You Give. The question is, what would you go for? So get into Insta Stories straight away. Have your say for free food at Super Subs at Supermax. That and much more. As promised, here it is. It's Bon Jovi, It's My Life. 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Happy lunchtime.

0: As Bon Jovi, It's My Life here on Galway FM, Galway's best music mix. Happy lunchtime. Hard to believe that song is celebrating his 26th birthday only 3 days ago, May the 8th. Back in 2000, that song came out in a brilliant album called Crush. Bet if you have a little look up in the attic, it's up there someplace. Somebody's after putting it someplace for you. Super subs at Supermax. Niall Horan is taking on New Radicals. You get what you give, taking on Dinner Party today. What's going to win? It's only you that can decide, so get into Insta Story straight away. Have your say. I'm going to click on the majority vote very shortly, and whatever name pops out is the winner of free food at Super Subs at Supermax. So wishing you the very, very best of luck with that. We're back with a great song from Teddy Swims next. 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
9: Oxenish Fair Shock, number 3, Shaheen, I'm Lone, Air Galway FM, Jelluin. And a little look at our Insta stories. 67% in favour of Niall Horan. 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

So good, Relish. You and thinking of here on Galway FM, Galway's best music mix at lunchtime. My name is Ronan Lardner. Great to have your company. I'll be telling you the winner of the Super Subs at Supermax very shortly indeed. But the two Johnnies have stepped away from the RT show Up the Match for personal family reasons. As you know, Johnny Smacks became a very proud daddy last year. He's busy with the little fella, JJ. And the good news is, JJ is flying it. Absolutely flying it. He has spent 4 months of his life in the ICU in Crumlin Children's Hospital. A kind of gastric issues when he was born. But the great news is, he's absolutely flying it. Proud Mammy Annie and proud Daddy Johnny Smacks as well. And little JJ flying it. Flying it, which is good news. So, you know yourself, busy times in the lads' households. But the two lads are are the hosts of the very popular Two Johnnies Late Night Lock-In, which I catch myself watching a lot. But given the show's enormous viewership, hiring them for Up the Match was an obvious choice, as you can well imagine, from RTE. But however, the RTE spokesperson has now confirmed that the pair have withdrawn from the show's selection process for personal family reasons. So there you go. So wishing the lads the best on that. Super Subs at Supermax. Let me have a little gawk here and see how we got on. And it's a win for Niall Horan. 60-40 is the way it finished up. 60-40 in favour of Niall Horan over the New Radicals. That's it. You get what you give. So who is the winner today? Good, a lot of people in there. And congratulations to Claire Gibney. You're the name that popped out here for us. So Claire Gibney, well done. Free food coming your way. So enjoy the food, enjoy the song. It's Niall Horan. It's Galway FM, Galway's best music mix.

0: That's Niall Horan and Dinner Party here on Galway FM, Galway's best music mix. I love Niall Horan's songs. They're really good. They're very catchy and they're very short and snappy. By the way, he doesn't normally go over the 3 minutes with his songs. He does them radio friendly every single time. Just want to say a massive congratulations to everybody who was out and joined the Pieta's Darkness Into Light 5K walk over the weekend. Throughout the county, throughout the country and across the world, people went out and walked together to bring the darkness into the light. It was a phenomenal morning, because we were out. It was a gorgeous morning, by the way. We were out in Saltill, out at Ground and Co, along with Electric Ireland, and it was incredible. It really was. There was thousands of people out there, myself and Caitlin and Tatiana and all the crew. You spotted it on our socials. It was a busy morning, but it was an excellent morning, and everybody was in lovely form as well as they walked the 5K around Grattan Road, and all the candles beautifully lit around the area. It was class. And back to Ground and Co for teas and coffees after that as well. It was extremely special. Really, really was. Now, the time is tightening. It really, really is, to win €1,000. What would you do with €1,000? You're looking at something in a window of a shop. You're looking at something online. You need that €1,000. Of course you do. Everybody does. We're all strapped for cash at the moment. And there's bills coming in left, right and centre. They never stop. So if you want to get in with a chance of winning €1,000, get onto galwayfm.ie, get in there, answer a question and buy a ticket to be in with a chance of sharing €40,000. It's unbelievable money. It really, really is. But I'm giving away €1,000 in the next hour. Yeah, there you go. And in the next hour, and if you're in before 2 o'clock today, your name is in the Trombola for today's winner. So a number will be coming out of the Trombola. It'll be done live on Facebook. We'll be doing that here, just here to my right-hand side. We're all ready to rock and roll. It'll be done live. You'll see the Trombola spin. You'll see the number coming out. A number corresponds with a name and a number. And we're going to call that person live on air. It's that exciting. I'm buzzing for it. I have a gooey-wee-wee feeling in me tummy for it. And whoever wins, it's just going to be great. Really, really will. So stay by your phones if you have purchased a ticket. Every ticket, can you believe it? You have 18 chances. Yeah, 18 chances of winning for every ticket that you buy, which is exceptional. It really is very, very good. So if you haven't purchased your ticket, you've got 20 minutes to get in for the first Trombola spin of the week. Somebody else is going to win another 1,000 tomorrow. It's amazing. It's Galway Bay FM, Galway's best music mix. We have Wilson Phillips on the way.
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the late Chrissy Dignam and Aslan, and this is here on Galway FM, Galway's best music mix, and this is nearly the time that you can win 1,000 euro on the Galway FM Cash Splash. Get in right now. You have 6 minutes, can you believe it, to get your tickets in and buy your tickets, I should say, for the first Splash Cash 1,000 euro given away at about 25 past 2 on the live wire today. So get in to win. So off you go. They'll be cutting it off at about 2 o'clock for today's, and then obviously for tomorrow's, you can keep buying and buying and buying. So it's brilliant. It's great. Go to bfm.ie, answer the question, buy the ticket, and you're in the draw. One ticket gets you 18 chances to win in a share of 40,000 euro. I kid you not. Isn't it brilliant? It's great. Let me tell you a little bit of Strictly news. Strictly Come Dancing's new host has been reportedly been revealed. Yeah, it's Emma Willis. There you go. They've gone back to the drawing board again. Emma Willis, after she landed a huge BBC deal. Now, bosses replace Tess Daly and Claudia Winkleman, reportedly see her as a safe pair of hands and incredibly popular with the public. So that's what they've done. That's where they're going. So if you watch Strictly over the UK, it's going to be, as I said, Emma Willis is going to be taking up the mantle on that. What a great way to get into the 2 o'clock news and sport is madness. It's Galway FM, Galway's best music mix.

0: That's Madness, My Girl, here on Galway FM, Galway's best music mix. Hi, Ron, my sister's birthday today. Can you please wish Claire a very happy birthday from her mom, dad, Amy and Anthony? It's one a bit of Mr. Brightside or something by Taylor Swift if you can. Good on you guys. Thanks a lot for that. I got another text in from Anthony. He said, happy birthday to Teresa in the Lower Road from Anthony Pickford in Limerick. Play a bit of ABBA, Dancing Queen for me as well. Good on you guys. Thanks for winning. Get in to win with the Cash Splash happening after 2. 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
10: Good afternoon, I'm Bernadette Prendergast. Our top stories at 2. Social Democrats propose Údarás as the housing authority for the Gaeltacht. And Justice Minister says he wants to see income tax cuts for high earners. The Social Democrats party is proposing that Údarás na Gaeltachta becomes the housing authority for the Gaeltacht. The party has just launched its 5-point Gaeltacht housing plan at an event at the Mórtín Ócáin statue in Anspidgeal. It's aimed at addressing the shortage of affordable housing in Gaeltacht communities. Deputy Rory Hearn, the party's housing spokesperson, outlines its key concepts.
11: Differs from what the government are doing at the moment. They're talking about a secondary role for Údarás in terms of preparing land infrastructure, but we believe that Údarás na Gaeltacht should be directly delivering housing, affordable housing on its land, investing in the wastewater infrastructure and delivering that housing that young people in the Gaeltacht can buy or rent affordably. And we also believe that there needs to be a proper clampdown on the short-term lets. And in particular, there's an issue in that because, you know, the new government rules are excluding towns, areas smaller than 20,000 from the planning restrictions. And we have a real concern that that will mean essentially that the promises around tackling the issue of Airbnb and short-term lets is not going to be done in the Gaeltacht, which will mean that housing crisis will continue to worsen. We also believe that there needs to be specific schemes done for the Gaeltacht.
10: The Dáil has heard of the urgent need for immediate engagement with families affected by the now approved Galway Ring Road. Raising the matter, Galway West Fianna Fáil Deputy John Connolly said 54 households have been left in limbo for more than a decade as to the fate of their homes. He argued the focus now needs to be on proactive engagement that's sympathetic and purposeful, but definite and direct. Speaking in response, Minister Helen McEntee was in agreement.
12: Thank you, Deputy. Look, I agree with you. I think we all know we're not from Galway, but see the importance of the road and the importance of its approval recently. But it's important that any new project like this engages with families locally and in a sensitive way. So certainly I'll relay your concern directly to the Minister, but also ask that the Transport Authority engage directly and as quickly as possible, as obviously I know people locally would want to see the project move as quickly as possible as well.
10: The Justice Minister wants to see income tax cuts for high earners. Jim O'Callaghan believes it's demoralising that workers are paying 52% on earnings above €44,000. Minister O'Callaghan addressed supporters at a Fianna Fáil event over the weekend to mark 55 years since the death of the former Taoiseach Sean Lamass. Assistant Professor in Economics at Trinity College Dublin, Barra Rowntree, doesn't think the government can afford to reduce the marginal tax rate.
13: I don't see them suggesting that they'll cut their budget by 1.5 billion. So once again, it comes down to, is this really going to be something that we can afford to do? And is this really the group to prioritise at this time? Because again, you only pay this if you're above 44,000, as you said. So what you were talking about is a cut in income tax for very high earners and not for anyone below average earner.
10: There is no sign of a breakthrough in efforts to end the US war on Iran. Both sides have rejected each other's proposals aimed at ending the conflict. International oil prices have risen as a result. Defence expert Michael Clark thinks the US will have to tread carefully.
14: They can't just walk away from this because both sides don't want a resumption of outright hostilities. But the Iranians are doing what they always do, what they think they do best, which is spin it out, create conditions. They're very skilled negotiators. And the idea that there can be a quick deal over a weekend in Islamabad is pointless.
10: A backbench Labour MP has called for her colleagues to move towards electing a new leader in the UK in September. Catherine West has written to colleagues saying although Keir Starmer's speech this morning was good, it doesn't make up for poor local election results last week. Meanwhile, former Deputy Labour leader Angela Rayner is backing the return of the Greater Manchester Mayor to Parliament, which could see him enter the race to replace the Prime Minister.
15: We can only prove we mean our Labour values by putting the common interest ahead of factionalism. And we can start by accepting that Andy Burnham should never have been blocked.
10: Just shy of €150,000 has been awarded to two postgraduate research projects at University of Galway. Around half of that is going to Marina Rosca, who's partnering with Janssen Pharmaceutical on a healthcare access project, while the other half, around €70,000, is going towards Hadsey Hara Maki's teaming up with Circle ELT on a project to repurpose old car tyres for use in 3D printing. She explains the benefits of her research.
16: We break the tyres into small fibres and pieces, mix them with recycled plastics, and then use a technology called 3D printing. And 3D printing is a way of building objects layer by layer, like building something step by step. With this method, we make lightweight structures that are strong, and this can be used in cars, especially in parts that protect people during accident.
10: It's 2:05. Sport is next.
17: Bin na madri in ar nain id an ain seacht ar ina se le stig da chúpla nomad. 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
18: Chair is Jack sa gearda si a chana inniu. Is féidir iardas i dhéanamh ar an nis ar publicjobs.ie.
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20: Good afternoon, I'm Darren Kelly. We're starting with hurling. The Leinster minor final between Galway and Kilkenny has been confirmed for next Monday. Portlaoise will be the venue for the 7:30pm start as Galway contest a fourth consecutive decider, seeking the first Hanrahan Cup since 2023. Offaly captain Jeremy Mitchell is facing a spell on the sidelines after undergoing an emergency procedure last night. He fell unwell following Offaly's dramatic Leinster Championship draw with Kilkenny and went to St James's Hospital in Dublin, but Offaly GA says he is now recovering well and in good form. In soccer, Tottenham Hotspur hosts Leeds United in the Premier League tonight, looking to move 4 points clear of the relegation zone. Kick-off at Tottenham Hotspur Stadium is 8 o'clock. In rugby, Ireland captain Aaron King says next Sunday's Six Nations clash with Scotland has been years in the making. Scott Beaman has no fresh injury concerns after Saturday's 33-12 win over Wales. More than 27,000 tickets have already been sold for the game in the Aviva Stadium this weekend. South African winger Dakar Abrams will leave Munster at the end of the season. The 27-year-old will return to home after reaching an agreement to sign for URC rivals the Bulls. And finally, Galway Martial Arts came home with an incredible 15 medals from the recent IMAF European Championships in Belgium. The team of Angie O'Neill, Ethan Newell, Caelan O'Neill, Lucy Newell, Kate Kelly and Jack O'Brien returned home with 5 gold, 3 silver and 7 bronze.
0: Good on you, Daz. Thanks a million. Talk to you later, mate.
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0: Well, mostly dry for the rest of the afternoon. Sunny spells if you're lucky enough to catch them. Highest temperatures of 12 to 15 degrees with a slight breeze out there. Then tonight is going to be dry to start tonight as well. Clear spells, which is good news. There may be a little bit of drizzle, but I think it's opening up to a quarter decent day again tomorrow between 11 and 14 degrees. That's your weather forecast here on Galway FM, Galway's best music mix.
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0: Well, yes, I cannot wait. 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What a way to start your week. Start your Monday, for that matter. Wouldn't it be great? We're going to be doing that. So, look, at the best of luck to everybody for today. I'm very, very excited about this live phone call that we're going to be doing over the next little while. So, if you are listening in, obviously, you are. You're listening to me now, whether it's on FM or smart speaker. Stay by your phones. It'll be lovely to speak to you live on air. So there you go. We're going to be talking about Tess Daly and Vernon Kay. As you know, the split, surprising split over the weekend. But after 23 years, but it's come out as to the reason why. And it's not what everybody thinks. That and much more on right now, but enjoy this. It's a BLT. 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

0: That's the Bee Gees and Night Fever here on Galway FM, Galway's best music mix. That's our timeless classic today, Olivia Dean. So Easy to Fall in Love, before that is our love song, and Fleetwood Mac and Everywhere as our belter today. 086-38-3353 is our number. It's Ronan on the radio till 3 o'clock today. The sun is trying its level best to get out there. Well, the good news is that we have €1,000. We're willing to give it away. The Galway FM Cash Splash is happening very, very soon. 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
9: Axinish Fair, Karen Norman, Thresh A. Doe here on Galway FM. Jaloon, we're getting very excited. I have a gooey wooey feeling in my tummy, ready to rock and roll for €1,000 cash. Actually, I have our CEO here beside me. Hi, Fionnuala, how are you?
10: Hello, how are you? This is my first time on your show. Very exciting for me.
9: You're very
10: welcome. Making a wish.
9: Yeah, making a wish is right. I'll tell you, we're going to make some of these wishes come true today.
10: Well, it's the start of it. Wow. If not today, at least over the. We've got a chance to have 18 winners or one person. And if they do, I definitely want to rub their tummy for luck, could win 18 times in the next 5 weeks. So it's very exciting. We're really looking forward to giving away all this money.
9: Yeah, €40,000. Like, everybody's strapped for cash at the moment. You might be heading off to a wedding. You might be the bill that's, you know, the magnet on the fridge when you're kind of going, I need to pay that.
10: Oh, yeah.
9: But I can't.
10: Well, I just leave all them to one side and then I just think, oh, money won is money blown. You know, that kind of way. I'd be like... Yeah. Where'll I go? What'll
9: I
10: do?
9: Think when you win €1,000, I'd go and blow it.
10: Oh,
9: go on.
10: 100%.
9: Yeah.
10: Would anybody like to take me to Edinburgh? I've been all over the world and I've never managed to get anybody to bring me to Edinburgh. And I'd really like to see it.
9: It's gorgeous.
10: I'd like it.
9: There's a castle there. It's fabulous. It's up in the
10: Apparently
9: hill.
10: It's beautiful.
9: It's a cracking spot. €1,000 will get you there.
10: 100%. Yeah, or we could all go and stay in one of the five stars up in Donegal. I could show you all my old haunts up in Donegal.
9: There you go. As long as you're buying.
10: The €1,000 is going to cover us. Where else could we go where there's a nice five star hotel? Somewhere not where the celebrities go. I'm going to Slane to see Luke Combs.
9: Oh,
10: maybe I could stay in Slane Castle altogether. Absolutely. And save the drive in and out. That'd be nice.
9: You'd be up on the river as well in your little boat. You'd be grand on a boat there. A little pedal boat. Anyway, look, we're giving away money, so we're going to do it very shortly. Here's Clingan.

0: Jubel, Clingande here on Galway FM, Galway's best music mix. Got a text in a second ago. Mama B. Hi, Mama B. How do we enter the draw to win €1,000? Get on to galwayfm.ie, answer a simple question, and get in with a chance of winning a share of 40 grand. Unbelievable. One ticket, 18 chances. It's absolutely unreal. Fionnuala, we're buzzing.
1: Oh, absolutely. I'm very excited about it. This is the first one. Now, we have had some technical difficulties. Yeah. We were supposed to be Facebook Live.
0: Living.
1: That did not work for us. So now you'll have to just give us 20 minutes and then come back and watch it on Facebook. We also, I bought a beautiful Trombola, which is currently with the courier circling, I'm assuming, Galway City and County.
0: Yeah. If anybody
1: sees the courier, wave him in my direction. But we're very fortunate because we have I think when people see it on Facebook, the word salubrious is the word.
0: It's cool.
1: That would look at it and say, which was kindly given to us by
0: Lochray Bingo have been so good to us. They've brought it down here. Danny Cronin and crew, he came down here with his Jeep at the weekend. He said, I'm not going to see a stuck running.
1: I know, very nice. Because I have to say, if anybody ever wants to start a business making and selling Trombolas, there's definitely money to be made out there. But hopefully our beautiful, our new one will arrive tomorrow. Thank you very much to the Lochray Bingo for letting us off. So are we ready?
0: I'm ready. Okay. If you're ready, let's do the wait a second. Well, let's kick in. Here we go.
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0: Well, the Cash Splash is in. Here we go. We're spinning our Trombola.
1: You can hear all the tickets being going around and around.
0: Thousands in there.
1: Let's go.
0: Let's see what's happening.
1: Open it up.
0: Exciting times.
1: I know what in the name of God is going to happen.
0: Exciting
1: here
0: times.
1: You go.
0: We have a number. Shannon, are you listening out there? The number is 652. 652 is the winner. So there you go. We're going to correspond this number with a name.
1: We are. Well, now,
0: it's brilliant.
1: I'm assuming our technical difficulties will not go further, but Shannon is busily typing away there and scribbling down. So we will contact the person. Yeah. And if it is you, obviously you don't have to answer the phone to win. But if you do answer the phone, all we really want to know is, what are you buying us?
0: It's the nosiness behind it all that
1: exactly.
0: we want to know.
1: Yeah, you know. If you are a person that likes to visit the pub, tell us where and we'll meet you there at the weekend. If you're not a person that likes to visit the pub, I like a nice Dairy Milk bar chocolate. What about yourself?
0: Yeah, absolutely.
1: What would be your present of choice now, Ronan? Would you like for
0: a good Turkish Delight had sorted out? I'll go Turkish Delight. I'm sure. Look, we'll see where the night goes.
1: You're like a middle-aged lady.
0: I don't carry a bag, but I do carry an accessory. I have a name?
1: I'm going to take that ticket back off you because whoever this person is, they go back into the draw, which is vitally important.
0: Good on you.
1: So I am just going to put that back in there.
0: Key in here.
1: Accidentally lose it.
0: Right.
1: Make sure.
0: Line out. Here we go.
1: Let's go.
0: Okay. And
1: all very exciting.
0: Oh, absolutely. I'm loving this.
1: I know. Do we even know where this person is from?
0: No, but I know the first name is Mary.
1: Oh, Mary. Come on, Mary.
0: A second now. I need to get it. Oh, I have a time. Okay, lovely stuff. Here we go. Wait a second. I'm going to bring her over onto here for a second. And I'm going to hang that one up. And I'm going to bring this one up here. And let's see how we get on. Hello. Come on, dial.
3: Hello.
0: Hello. Hi. How are you?
3: Hello.
0: How are you? How are you doing?
3: Not too bad, knowing yourself.
0: Good. This is Ronan Lardner here on Galway FM, and I'm here in the presence of our wonderful CEO, Fionnuala, as well. Hi.
1: Hello, Mary.
0: This is Mary. Mary Grealish.
3: Yeah, that's right.
0: Good on you. Where are you from, Mary?
3: Well, Connemara originally, and then living in Cairnmore.
0: Oh, Cairnmore. Lovely stuff. Grealish is in Cairnmore, does it? There's a fair few of those.
1: Lovely. Fairness.
0: And she has Connemara. Thousands of them, she said. Well, wait a second. Speaking of thousands, will we check and see if she's after winning? Just check and see. Wait a second to see.
4: Sweet dreams are made of the
0: yes!
1: Hey!
0: Mary Grealish, you're after winning €1,000.
1: Congratulations, our first winner, Mary. May you have all the luck of the world for it.
0: I'm not joking you. We're not joking you. We're not allowed to tell you lies. We're a trusted.
1: Oh my God.
0: We're a trusted medium of information here in the radio station.
1: It's in breach of our Broadcasting Act.
0: Exactly. Mary, we want to ask you a question because we're very nosy and we're Irish.
1: Yeah.
0: What are you going to do with the €1,000?
3: Well, have a lot to do here. A lot to do with the house, so hopefully I'll spend it on that.
0: Well, good on you. We're absolutely delighted. Not at all. We're thrilled. Who's with you, Mary? Is there anybody knocking about there?
3: Oh, my husband is there and do have grandkids after school, so I'm a busy lady.
0: Lovely. Cairnmore National School, I presume, is it?
3: Yeah.
1: Lovely.
0: Mary, we're so happy for you.
3: That keeps me busy.
1: Ice creams are on Mary if the sun comes out.
0: There you go. The grandkids are going for ice cream.
1: Yay.
3: I never win, so that's great. Thank you very much.
0: Well, guess what? If you never win, now's your time to do the lotto.
1: I know, and you're back in the draw again. There'll be more.
0: Yeah, there's more. You're actually gone back in again, Mary. So there's another 17 chances for you to win. It's brilliant. So
3: that would be great if I got the 17.
0: Well, I'll tell you, the mask collection out in Cairnmore, the mask collection is going to go up a couple of quid, I'll tell you, after that, after winning that money, Mary. Well done, you.
3: Yeah, and that's great. Thank you very much.
0: Not at all. Congratulations from Fionnuala, from myself here as well, for Dylan beside me and all the crew in the radio station. Congratulations. Well done, you.
3: Thank you very much.
0: Not at all.
3: Goodbye.
0: Talk to you later. Bye-bye. There you go. She's a happy camper, isn't she?
1: I know. Lovely. It's great when somebody wins money. It's always fantastic to be able to give it, to be able to give it away on air and everything.
0: Do you ever get that feeling that you nearly won it yourself?
1: I know. Yeah. You feel so good about it. But look, there's 17 more chances to win. I hope everybody gets involved and buys their ticket and becomes part of it, because as I said, it's only the amount of money we're giving away is going up and up and up. We're doing 1,000 euros for the Monday to Friday for the next 3 weeks.
0: That's right.
1: Then we're giving away a 5,000 euro, and then we're giving away the ultimate, 10,000 euros. So we need people, get in. If you're not in, as they used to say, if you're not in, you can't win. Stealing something. That might be copyrighted now. We might have to cut that out, Dylan.
0: Okay.
1: We might have to cut that out before we get sued by Lotto or something. But if you're not in, you can't win.
0: Yeah, good on you, Lucas Fionnuala. Thanks for
1: winning.
0: All
1: right.
0: There you go.
1: Talk
0: I'm happy out now. There you go. We'll talk to you later on, guys.
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0: song so much. I cannot wait to see Somber at Electric Picnic. That is Homewrecker. It's Galway's best music mix here on Galway Bay FM. Kate with you. Now, as we know, this week marks the Eurovision Song Contest. RTE have decided not to take part in this year's Song Contest. As well as that, they've decided not to broadcast the Song Contest at all. So it's essentially a boycott. And it's to protest about Israel's participation in the Eurovision, which RTE have said has caused an appalling loss of life in Gaza. That's the reason for the boycott, and fair play to them, but they definitely have, they're not just boycotting, like they're definitely giving the two fingers, because right across all of the Eurovision, like times when the contest is taking part, the RTE guide scheduling is absolutely something to behold. So on Tuesday, which will be semi-final number one, they're airing Reeling in the Years on RTE1, and on RTE2, they're doing a repeat of Father Ted. What's the bet that in that Reeling in the Years episode, it will be one of the years that Ireland won the Eurovision? Top tier trolling. On Thursday, semi-final number two, RTE1 is showing The End of the World with Beans, which is a travel show. And his guest on it happens to be Eurovision legend Niamh Kavanagh. And then, wait for it, Saturday, the Eurovision Grand Finale 2026 will be starting at 8 p.m. And at 9 p.m. on RTE2, they're airing another Father Ted rerun. But it is this episode. It's the Father Ted Eurovision special. And I just think someone in RTE was let loose on the scheduling. And I would honestly love to give them a fiver. That is just top tier behaviour. I know what I'm going to be watching this Saturday night at 9 o'clock. A song for Eurovision, Father Ted style. Anyway, we will come back to our competition with tickets to the Lumineers in the next few. We've also got a job spot, so stay where you are.
1: Well, how are you getting on? Gary here from Big Bay Breakfast on Galway Bay FM. I'm back tomorrow morning from 6 a.m. Yes, we have loads going on regardless. Sarah's going to be bringing us all the celebrity news with the Showbiz Snap. We have Plot Twist, Rockbusters, Eras Tour, and so much more. Talk to you then.
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10: Good afternoon, I'm Bernadette Prendergast. Our top stories at 4. Gardaí investigate discharge of firearm at home in Athenry. And over half of child car seats checked by the RSA were incorrectly fitted. Gardaí are investigating the discharge of a firearm at a home in Athenry. The incident occurred in the early hours of yesterday morning in Coolairbawn Estate. Gardaí are also investigating an incident of criminal damage by fire to two cars, also at that time at approximately 12:25 a.m. No injuries have been reported as a result of the incident. A technical examination of the scene has been conducted. Gardaí are appealing for anyone with information in relation to this incident to come forward. Any road users who may have camera footage are asked to make this footage available to Oran Mór Gardaí. The Social Democrats Party is proposing that Uddaras na Gaeltachta becomes the housing authority for the Gaeltacht. The party this afternoon launched its five-point Gaeltacht housing plan at an event at the Martin O'Kine statue in Onspigeale. It's aimed at addressing the shortage of affordable housing in Gaeltacht communities and wants to see Uddaras na Gaeltachta allowed to directly deliver housing in the region. Deputy Rory Hearn, the party's housing spokesperson, outlines its other key concepts.
11: There needs to be a much a proper clampdown on the short-term lets. And in particular, there's an issue in that because, you know, the new government rules are excluding towns, areas smaller than 20,000 from the planning restrictions. And we have a real concern that that will mean essentially that the promises around tackling the issue of Airbnb and short-term lets is not going to be done in the Gaeltacht, which will mean that that housing crisis will continue to worsen.
10: You can hear more on this on FYI Galway from 5 this evening. To World News, a full threat assessment has been undertaken ahead of Ireland holding the EU Council presidency later this year. The Garda Commissioner says training has been carried out and he's satisfied the force will be capable of handling any arising difficulties. Garda have been preparing for the event for nearly 2 years and have engaged with countries that previously held the position. Justice Minister Jim O'Callaghan says it's an opportunity to display professionalism.
12: The Commissioner has consistently updated me in respect of Garda preparation in terms of resources. Any resources are required, I will provide them to the Commissioner. There's obviously issues which we discuss confidentially in terms of threats that may arise, but I have to say I am very satisfied with the level of preparation that exists within Garda Síochána.
10: A man accused of attempting to assassinate US President Donald Trump at a gala in Washington last month has pleaded not guilty to all charges he faces. 31-year-old Cole Allen from California is accused of running through a security checkpoint and firing a shotgun at a Secret Service officer at the White House Correspondents' Dinner. Donald Trump, the First Lady and senior officials were evacuated to safety. Sky's US correspondent Mark Stone was in court today.
13: The 31-year-old Cole Thomas Allen from California, brought into the room by US Marshals. He was wearing an orange jumpsuit. His hands were shackled together. His legs were shackled as well.
10: A Wicklow man who sexually abused his two cousins while babysitting them on various dates over a seven-year period in the late 1980s and early 1990s has been jailed for 9 years. 55-year-old Edward McGregor of Weaver Square, Baltinglass, was prosecuted after one of the survivors told her husband about the abuse in 2019. Sisters Frances McGregor and Katrina Carr waived their right to anonymity so he could be named. Outside court afterwards, Miss McGregor said the road to justice has been long and painful.
14: While we are relieved that the truth has finally been recognised by the court, we are deeply frustrated by how long and difficult this process has become. The repeated delays and drawn-out proceedings added an enormous stress and emotional strain. At times it felt as though the person found guilty was being portrayed as a victim, more so than us who have carried the consequences of his actions for decades.
10: Over half of child car seats checked by the Road Safety Authority's Check It Fit service were incorrectly fitted. The free service is coming back to Dublin and Wicklow on the 14th and 15th of May. Last time, almost a third of children's seats fitted incorrectly needed major adjustments, with the seat often being excessively loose and almost ineffective. It's 4:04. Sport is next.
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19: Good afternoon, I'm Darren Kelly. We're starting with darts. Mickey Mansell and Willie O'Connor will represent the Republic of Ireland at this year's World Cup. Josh Rock and Daryl Gurney are Northern Ireland's pairing. Elsewhere, Luke Littler and Luke Humphreys represent England, while Jan van Veen will join Michael van Gerwen for the Netherlands. In soccer, Liverpool have revealed images of a new permanent memorial to former player Diogo Jota and his brother Andre Silva following their deaths last year. The monument, which is named Forever 20, will be built outside Anfield. On to football, in round 2A of the Tailteann Cup draw, Antrim welcome Tipperary, Fermanagh host Wexford, Laois travel to London and Offaly take on the winners of Down or Leitrim. With survival at stake in 2B, Wicklow face Limerick, Clare are against Longford, Waterford beat Sligo and Carlow go up against the losers of that Down-Leitrim match. The Leinster Minor Hurling Final between Galway and Kilkenny has been confirmed for next Monday. Portlaoise will be the venue for the 7:30 start as Galway contest a fourth consecutive decider, seeking the first Hanrahan Cup since 2023. And finally, in squash, the Paddy Whack West of Ireland Open begins tomorrow at Galway Lawn Tennis Club, with matches on Court 1 free to attend. The field includes world number 61 Sam Osborne Wilde, 2022 World Junior Champion Rowan Damming, Irish number 1 Sam Buckley, and new US champion Dylan Huang.
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0: It'll be a dry start to tonight with some clear spells early on. Cloud will spread later with some patchy light rain and drizzle also possible. Lowest temperatures between 7 and 9 degrees.
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0: Hello there. You're very welcome along. If you're just joining us here on Galway Bay FM, thank you for choosing us to soundtrack your afternoon. It is Kate with you. 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The next €1,000 Cash Splash prize will be won Tuesday, May the 12th. That's tomorrow. With John Morley on Galway Talks between 9am and 12 midnight. 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Right, it is Galway's best music mix. That means we are playing your wall-to-wall tunes for the next hour. Some Coldplay just ahead, along with Patti LaBelle and the Thrills. Right now it's Survivor. This is Eye of the Tiger.

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0: Right, the jackpot is currently €290. All you need to do is identify this mystery noise. What is that sound? Text the word guess and your details to 086-3833-553. Remember though, you need to be specific. Like, you can't just say, oh, it's a shoe. Well, what is it about a shoe? A guess that was incorrect last week was a Velcro strap being pulled open on a shoe, which, yeah, I totally can hear, but it's not actually right. But you got to be specific. Text the word guess and your details to 086-3833-553. We will call someone back in about 20 minutes time so they can have a guess and you could be bagging yourself £290. Right, Coldplay on the way for you after Eagle Eye, Cherry and Save Tonight.

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0: 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It is Kate with you this Monday afternoon. 086-3833-553 if you are looking for me. Got a text in to say the Tuam Road outbound traffic is very heavy, and a reminder that there are road resurfacing works on the Lower Newcastle Road from the N6 Quincentennial Bridge Junction to the University Hospital Junction. They're starting today at 7 p.m. and they're scheduled to continue for approximately 3 weeks and will take place 4 nights a week, Monday to Thursday, between the hours of 7 p.m. and 6 a.m. So if you're on a late commute or an early commute for that matter, just expect some delays. There'll be stop-go systems and temporary lane closures. You know the drill at this stage. A reminder as well that all of our traffic information is pinned on our Facebook, so if you want to quickly figure out what is going to be obstructing your route home this evening, you can check it out on our Facebook at Galway Bay FM. I feel like I've become obsessed with Strictly Come Dancing in the last week or two, purely because the rumour mill is in overdrive. They've confirmed the pro dancer lineup and the judges lineup, but so far no white smoke as to who is going to be the new host after Tess Daly and Claudia Winkleman have stepped down. We'll use that. Anyway, they've stepped down, so they're looking for new presenters. And the latest rumour that's reported in The Sun today is that Emma Willis has agreed terms, has signed on the dotted line, and will be announced very shortly. A source said Emma's been offered the Strictly job and is going to accept. She absolutely nailed the chemistry test and the BBC adore her. She's a household name and a safe pair of hands and incredibly popular with the public. Seems like a no-brainer, doesn't it? We'll see. Still not confirmed. So we'll reserve judgment until it is signed and sealed and delivered from the Beeb. Right, still to play. We've got Zed, the middle, and we're going to have a guess at the secret sound of Galway as well.
1: Galway. Don't miss this.
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0: Right, we have got a mystery noise, and at this point it is worth €290. I'll give you one more listen to the noise. Okay, your guess needs to be pretty specific, but if you get it right, it's €290. It's worth €290 to you. Some of the incorrect answers that we've got so far: letting air out of a balloon. Last week we had Velcro straps on a shoe. And you know those roller blinds that you have on a window with the beads? One of those being pulled up or down. All of those are wrong. Let's see if Alma has got the right answer. Alma, how are you?
3: Hi, Kate. How are you?
0: Really well, thanks.
3: I'm good.
0: That's
3: getting
0: good.
3: Through Monday. My yes. best day.
0: Monday
3: now,
0: is always...
3: my guess.
0: Go on, let's get straight into the guess. You're so eager.
3: Yeah, get stuck in.
0: Go on, what is your guess for the secret sound?
3: It sounded different there. I heard a printer.
0: Okay, is it a printer? I'm looking out the window in the studio to get the thumbs up or the thumbs down. A printer, you reckon? I can tell you that is unfortunately wrong. No. Ah, sorry about that, Alma.
3: Devastated.
0: I kind of hear got where it. You're going with this. It kind of does sound a bit like it's some bit of tech. Anyway, not to be, but you can have another guess at some other stage. And who knows, the kitty is going to keep on going in an upward direction until someone gets it right.
3: Okay, thanks a million. Thanks, Alma. Bye.
0: Now, that was Alma. Unfortunately, no, it's not a printer. Oh, what is that noise? 086-3833-553. You can have another crack at it tomorrow. And of course, Gary Curran is back on Big Bay Breakfast. He will be doing the Secret Sound of Galway just after 7 a.m. Right, let's continue with the tunes. Some Alex Warren Fever Dreams after this one from The Trills. What a throwback. It's Big Sir on Galway Bay FM. It's Galway's best music.

0: 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Premier League weekend start here. Fly to Liverpool, Manchester, Birmingham or London for match day. Whilst VAR might take ages, we don't. Ireland West Airport, celebrating 40 years of stress-free travel.
1: Well, the temperature in Galway today is 14 degrees. Meanwhile, in Cadiz, it is 18 degrees. A little bit jealous, not going to lie. Right, coming back to our competition. Tickets to see the Lumineers on the show every day this week. They're playing in Virgin Media Park in Cork on Thursday, the 25th of June, 2026. Songs like Hey Ho, Ophelia, and so many more. They are going to be absolutely brilliant. They're one of my favourite little indie bands. I would love to see them live. Anyway, we're giving away pairs of tickets every single day this week. And I'm delighted to let Tim know that himself and Impala are going to be heading along to see that. Tim and Inishmore has won the tickets to see the Lumineers. We will have another pair every single day this week, so tune in after three tomorrow for your chance to win. It is Galway's Best Music Mix with some Betty Davis Eyes coming up in just a second, and we will tell you what's happening on FYI Galway after five.
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That is Betty Davis Eyes here on Galway FM. We are playing you Galway's best music mix. It is Kate with you this evening. We're going to squeeze in a couple more tunes for you before we hand over to the news and sports teams for FYI Galway between 5 and 6pm. On the news front, the Taoiseach Micheál Martin has been appealing to ambulance services to pull back on planned industrial action. So the news team will have all the latest on that story for you just after 5. Also this evening on Bay Business with Breida Fox, that kicks off at 5:45 as part of FYI Galway. Breida is going to be speaking to Dr. Joanne Riley, who is the founder of Kinvara Skincare. They're a Galway-based skincare brand from science labs to skincare shelves. Joanne will discuss building one of Ireland's leading natural beauty brands with sustainability and plant-based innovation at its core. So a very exciting discussion coming up between Breida and Joanne Riley, founder of Kinvara Skincare, on Bay Business at 5:45. So do keep an ear out for that. Right, as promised, a couple more tunes now before we say Slán for the evening. First up, Gavin James with All My Life.

0: Taylor Swift, Opalite to wrap up the show this evening. Thank you so much for tuning in. As always, massively appreciate the company. We are back on duty tomorrow from 3. Don't forget, another chance to win tickets to see the one and only Lumineers when they take to the stage at Virgin Media Park in Cork. It's happening June the 25th. It's a Thursday evening. If you fancy heading along to that, join us after 3 for your chance to win. Also, The Secret Sound of Galway tomorrow will be worth 300 euros. And by the way, I forgot to mention, all of the wrong guesses so far are now on the website. If you go on to galwaybayfm.ie, there's a little tab that says competitions. Go on there and you can see every single wrong guess. So if you're scratching your head, looking for a bit of inspiration, you'll find the wrong answers there, so we won't be going wrong again tomorrow. Anyway, Sinead, chat to you tomorrow. Slán!
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0: Taoiseach appeals for ambulance services to pull back on planned industrial action.
1: My appeal would be to pull back from the industrial action and to move to dialogue and enter into the tried and trusted mechanisms that are there.
0: Social Democrats propose Údarás as the housing authority for the Gaeltacht.
2: Differs from what the government are doing at the moment. They're talking about a secondary role for Údarás in terms of preparing land infrastructure, but we believe that Údarás and the Gaeltacht should be directly delivering housing.
0: Gardaí investigate discharge of firearm at home in Athenry, and Wordle to be made into a TV show.
3: And in sport, the Leinster minor hurling final between Galway and Kilkenny confirmed for next Monday in Portlaoise.
4: They're a very good team, so we'll be have to assess how their game went today and have a look at them and see, but they'll be doing the same to us, so it'll be a nip and tuck and who keeps their composure on the day and takes their chances, but we're looking forward to it, yeah.
3: Liverpool reveal images of a new permanent memorial to former player Diogo Jota. Mickey Manson and Willie O'Connor will represent the Republic of Ireland at this year's World Cup of Darts. And the closing date for entries into outdoor team events in this year's Galway Community Games Championships is today.
5: And live on the streets of Galway, Sean Mulvoy Road inbound is slowly getting heavier. Traffic on the Dublin Road outbound is difficult from Monaghan Junction out past the ATU roundabout, and the Ballybritchul carriageway outbound to Briar Hill is nearly full. I'll have a full traffic update for you shortly with BYD at Cunningham Auto Point, Karen Moore.
6: FYI Galway.
0: Good evening. Welcome to the programme. I'm Bernadette Prendergast.
3: And I'm Darren Kelly.
0: We're with you until six. The Taoiseach is appealing for ambulance services to pull back on planned industrial action. Some EMTs, paramedics and advanced paramedics are engaging in a work to rule today and will strike for 24 hours from 8 a.m. tomorrow. It's over a pay dispute with union members saying government commitments haven't been followed through. Micheál Martin says it shouldn't go ahead.
1: My appeal would be to pull back from the industrial action and to move to dialogue and enter into the tried and trusted mechanisms that are there.
0: SIP2 says further work stoppages are scheduled for the 19th and 26th of May and on dates in June. The union's ambulance sector organiser, John McCamley, says members have been left with no option due to the long-running dispute over pay.
7: Our members have obviously changed their role over the last 20 or 15 years. Massive amount of changes and modernisation, upskilling, educational standards, all of which is the subject of this dispute. And this is, unfortunately, pay rates just haven't caught up with the upskilling. We're now completely out of kilter with other health professionals. And this is the basis of the dispute that we need to resolve at this time.
0: Europe's foreign policy chief has suggested many member states have called for trade with Israeli settlements to be suspended. It's after foreign ministers in Brussels decided to sanction violent Israeli settlers over their attacks on Palestinians and their land and property. Israel's foreign minister Gideon Saar has criticised the move, describing it as unacceptable and claiming it won't succeed. EU Commissioner Kaja Kallas says they will continue to work on sanction proposals.
8: Limiting trade with illegal Israeli settlements. So there was also a call by many member states to take this forward. So we will continue to work with the Commission on presenting proposals.
0: Donald Trump has doubled down on his criticisms of Iran's proposals to end the war. At an event in the White House, he described them as stupid. He also told the gathering is due to meet US generals shortly to discuss the conflict his country started. President Trump says the Iran ceasefire is on massive life support.
9: It's unbelievably weak, I would say. I would call it the weakest right now. After reading that piece of garbage they sent us, I didn't even finish reading it. I said, I'm not going to waste my time reading it. I would say it's one of the weakest right now. It's on life support. They understand these are all medical people.
0: A man accused of attempting to assassinate U.S. President Donald Trump at a gala in Washington last month has pleaded not guilty to all charges he faces. 31-year-old Cole Allen from California is accused of running through a security checkpoint and firing a shotgun at a Secret Service officer at the White House correspondents' dinner. Donald Trump, the First Lady and senior officials were evacuated to safety. Sky's U.S. correspondent Mark Stone was in court.
10: The 31-year-old Cole Thomas Allen from California, brought into the room by US Marshals. He was wearing an orange jumpsuit. His hands were shackled together. His legs were shackled as well.
0: Back home, the government plans to introduce a package of measures to incentivize Ukrainian refugees living in Ireland to return home. A memo is being brought forward to Cabinet outlining proposals, which are understood to include a type of financial payment. It follows a decision last month to wind down state accommodation for Ukrainian people living here. Taoiseach Micheál Martin says supports would help people return to their lives.
1: Some have come back already. About 20,000 have left Ireland from the original, say 40,000, I'd say, from the original 110,000 that have come in. So it's fluid enough. But nonetheless, I think if the war ends, I think then we're in a new scenario and we should give consideration to all.
0: A full threat assessment has been undertaken ahead of Ireland holding the EU Council presidency later this year. The Garda Commissioner says training has been carried out in the area and he's satisfied the force will be capable of handling any arising difficulties. Garda have been preparing for the event for nearly 2 years and have engaged with countries that previously held the position. Justice Minister Jim O'Callaghan says it's an opportunity to display professionalism.
11: The Commissioner has consistently updated me in respect of Garda preparation in terms of resources. Any resources that are required, I will provide them to the Commissioner. There's obviously issues which we discuss confidentially in terms of threats that may arise, but I have to say I am very satisfied with the level of preparation that exists within Garda Síochána.
0: Meanwhile, the Gardaí have launched a recruitment drive today, encouraging people from all backgrounds to apply. Applications are open until the 3rd of June, with recruit classes entering the Garda College every 11 to 12 weeks. The organisation is particularly keen for musicians to apply, with a view to them eventually becoming members of the Garda band. Justice Minister Jim O'Callaghan says there's a consistent number of recruits becoming Gardaí each round.
11: Less than 2 weeks ago, 193 new recruits passed out, but more importantly, 201 started the following week. And we're consistently seeing now 200 or so new recruits going into Templemore for each intake. And they're the type of numbers I want to see continue.
0: Gardaí are investigating the discharge of a firearm at a home in Athenry. The incident occurred in the early hours of yesterday in Coolairbone Estate. Gardaí are also investigating an incident of criminal damage by fire to two cars at the same time, which was approximately 12:25 a.m. No injuries have been reported as a result of the incident. A technical examination of the scene has been conducted. Gardaí are appealing for anyone with information in relation to the incident to come forward. Any road users who may have camera footage are asked to make this footage available to Oranmore Gardaí. The Higher Education Minister is suggesting students should be able to study a broader range of subjects in college rather than specialising early. He's accused universities of gaming the system by creating niche courses and therefore increasing CAO points. He's invited the sector to discuss possible changes with him. Minister James Lawless wants to avoid random selection happening.
12: It would reduce pressure on points, make it easier for students to access the different courses. But more importantly, I think in an age of AI, in an age of digitalization, in an age of rapid transformative change, it will give the students the transversal skills that employers and others have told me are needed. So a student being able to be a very deep specialist in a particular area is less used nowadays when that particular area and sector changes maybe every decade or even every year.
0: We'll be returning to news in just a few minutes, but for now, we're crossing over to the sports desk. And Darren Kelly, news today that Liverpool is to create a permanent memorial for Diogo Jota.
3: Yeah, Bernadette, that is correct. Nearly a year after that car crash that took the life of the Liverpool player and his brother, Andre Silva, Liverpool have released images today, Forever 20 sculpture that will honour Diogo Jota and his brother, who both passed away in that car crash back on the 3rd of July last year. The sculpture features a flowing heart design, a nod to the Portugal International's goal celebrations, and the two brothers' shirt numbers 20 and 30, plus the lyrics to Jota's song the Liverpool fans would have chanted. He will take us on to victory. Oh, his name is Diogo. I don't quite know the tone of it at the moment, but, you know, it's a wonderful piece put together, and we'll acknowledge the impact he had on Liverpool supporters as well. Look, at the end of the day, we all get passionate about sport. We all support different teams. Bernadette, you and me have different teams, wouldn't necessarily be this, but I suppose it's very hard. hard to realise the impact of a squad when they lose a player so important to them as well. So on the weekend, where the Galway under 16 Camogie team lifted the Cape Moran Memorial Cup for the first time, Liverpool today acknowledged Diogo Jota, one of their great players, and he will live forever in Anfield. And that's image, I'm not too sure the timeline of when that sculpture will be in place, but images have been released today.
0: And yes, as you said, no matter where it is, whether it's Athenry, Galway, Ireland, or indeed any of the clubs across Europe, it is important to remember such iconic sports people. Thanks for that, Darren. More sport from Darren a little later, and after the break, a traffic update.
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6: FYI Galway.
0: Very good evening, John Richards. How are we looking now, traffic-wise?
5: Shomelvoy Road is showing signs of slowing down very quickly this evening. Let's hope that does not happen down to the Galway Shopping Centre Junction. It's difficult enough from Bohemore to Lisbourne and Riverside out to the Shumo Junction. If you're on that line of traffic, I can tell you that the Ballybetuel carriageway is pretty full all the way out towards Briar Hill. The slowdown on Ballybam Road, it's over towards the ATU roundabout this evening, but no major problems going over towards the Ballybam Road Junction. Dublin Road outbound, bumper to bumper from Onondaga up past the ATU roundabout, but thankfully traffic is not that heavy on College Road outbound and Locatoria Road outbound. And if you are an evening commuter, I'll have news for you in a couple of moments about how traffic lights could affect your journey this evening at the courthouse, Town Hall Courthouse, and I'll be back with an update to you very shortly.
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0: 5:15 now. Dublin Gardaí investigating the murder of Liam Murray in 2009 are searching a plot of land in Rathfarnham. Mr Murray was found dead in his home on March 20th of that year. He was last seen 3 days earlier, as Tom Douglas reports.
22: Liam Murray spent a good part of St Patrick's Day in 2009 in the Headline Bar on Clanbrassil Street in the Liberties. He left for home at Edmundstown at about 6:20pm. Liam was driving a black Mitsubishi Pajero Jeep on that day. He was last seen on the evening of the 17th. Gardaí say the main focus of the investigation is Liam and his family. Officers are keen to gather all available evidence and information to bring this situation to a positive conclusion. It's not clear what Gardaí are searching for at this plot of land in Rathfarnham. However, officers at Terranure Station are appealing to anyone who may have any information, despite the passage of time, to come forward by making contact there or on the Garda confidential line.
0: A man who sexually abused his two cousins while babysitting them on various dates over a 7-year period in the late 1980s and early 1990s has been jailed for 9 years. 55-year-old Edward McGregor of Weaver's Square, Baltinglass, County Wicklow, was prosecuted after one of the survivors told her husband about the abuse in 2019. Sisters Frances McGregor and Katrina Carr waived their right to anonymity so he could be named. Outside court afterwards, Miss McGregor said the road to justice had been long and painful.
23: While we are relieved that the truth has finally been recognised by the court, we are deeply frustrated by how long and difficult this process has become. The repeated delays and drawn-out proceedings added an enormous stress and emotional strain. At times it felt as though the person found guilty was being portrayed as a victim, more so than us who have carried the consequences of his actions for decades.
0: Local news again, and the Dáil has heard of the urgent need for immediate engagement with families affected by the now approved Galway Ring Road. Raising the matter, Galway West Fianna Fáil Deputy John Connolly said 54 households have been left in limbo for more than a decade as to the fate of their homes. He argued the focus now needs to be on proactive engagement that's sympathetic and purposeful, but definite and direct. Speaking in response, Minister Helen McEntee was in agreement.
24: Thank you, Deputy. Look, I agree with you. I think we all know we're not from Galway, but see the importance of the road and the importance of its approval recently. But it's important that any new project like this engages with families locally and in a sensitive way. So certainly I'll relay your concern directly to the Minister, but also ask that the Transport Authority engage directly and as quickly as possible, as obviously I know people locally would want to see the project move as quickly as possible as well.
0: The Social Democrats Party is proposing that Údarás na Gaeltachta becomes the housing authority for the Gaeltacht. The party has just launched its 5-point Gaeltacht housing plan at an event at the Máirtín Ócáin statue in Onspidgeal. Media Nick Unlíoc, the party's Galway West by-election candidate, attended the event. The plan is aimed at addressing the shortage of affordable housing in Gaeltacht communities. Deputy Rory Hearn, the party's housing spokesperson, outlined its key concepts to David Nevin.
25: There's a huge housing crisis specific to the Gaeltacht in Connemara and Gaeltacht around the country. And that is around the whole issue of the, what we would call the kind of the touristification of the housing stock, that is the Airbnbs, holiday homes. And so people growing up in the Gaeltacht can't get housing, essentially. And so there's a specific problem here. The housing crisis is worse here than anywhere else in many ways. And I said there's that specific competition that is coming in. So what we're doing is we're saying that, and what we have in this strategy is that the state would essentially take a core delivery role, not just of social housing, but also of affordable housing that people could buy and rent. And so in a sense that young people aren't just trying to compete to buy homes in the market, because they're essentially been bought, out-compete by people buying holiday homes or for short-term lets. So for us, it's about specifically giving Údarás na Gaeltachta a specific primary role in delivery of housing. And that differs from what the government are doing at the moment. They're talking about a secondary role for Údarás in terms of preparing land infrastructure. But we believe that Údarás na Gaeltachta should be directly delivering housing, affordable housing on its land, investing in the wastewater infrastructure and delivering that housing that, that young people in the Gaeltacht can buy or rent affordably. And we also believe that there needs to be a much a proper clampdown on the short-term lets. And in particular, there's an issue in that because, you know, the new government rules are excluding towns, areas smaller than 20,000 from the planning restrictions. And we have a real concern that that will mean essentially that the promises around tackling the issue of Airbnb and short-term lets is not going to be done in the Gaeltacht, which will mean that that housing crisis will continue to worsen. We also believe that there needs to be specific schemes done for the Gaeltacht around housing delivery, you know, particularly around the ready-to-build scheme, that that would be expanded and delivered, which is essentially local authorities providing land and state bodies providing land. So we believe the local Galway County Council, Údarás, should provide land sites, essentially service sites to people to be able to build and buy a home. And ultimately for us, it's about tackling the dereliction. There is derelict buildings as well, and really going after that. So from my perspective and from the Social Democrats' perspective, it's about really prioritising the Gaeltacht as an area that, as I mentioned earlier, there's a specific housing crisis here, but also there's an importance of the housing crisis here because of the language. You know, our Janga, it is in danger. We can see that, and we have to preserve, not just preserve these communities, but actually enable them to grow and thrive with the Cantori, the Gaelic Irish speakers themselves, to be able to get a future here, build a future, and housing is at the heart of that.
4: Yeah. You mentioned the short-term lets, and obviously, as you say, a lot of people say that short-term lets are really impacting people's ability to find housing, either rented or to purchase in the Gaeltacht.
25: Yeah.
4: But then, on the other hand, you have a lot of people saying that short-term lets are vital to a lot of rural areas because they bring tourism to an area that doesn't have other forms of accommodation. How do you balance that?
25: Yeah, and that is the whole thing, that absolutely short-term lets and Airbnb are necessary for areas which are heavily reliant on tourism. But you mentioned how do you balance it, and it is about that balance. And currently, there is no balance. It's completely out of kilter. There is, you know, young people, the figures, Connemara South, for example, 2,500 adults over 18 are still living in the parental home in Connemara South. 2,500. And like when we think of the small numbers of social and affordable housing delivery and the huge numbers of properties that are in Airbnb, and this is not about, you know, restricting the tourism sector. What this is about is homes that should be rented out long term or indeed available for sale for local young people, Irish speakers. That's where housing should be in terms of priority. And it is about the planners making that decisions and being able to judge that and looking and balancing tourism accommodation provision with housing need. Unfortunately, the government plans are making this blanket. There will be no restrictions on Airbnb in areas under 20,000. We feel that there needs to be a looking at a case by case basis. They should have to apply for planning, and that should be assessed then. How does housing need and tourism need balance?
0: That's the Social Democrats housing spokesperson Rory Hearn speaking to David Nevin in Spittle today. And indeed, housing makes up a large part of our Galway West roundup this evening.
7: Galway West by-election roundup.
0: People Before Profit Galway West candidate Denman Rook is to address a public meeting in Ballyban this Wednesday evening alongside residents of Cúirt Éigis and others on the impacts of the housing crisis and the possible solutions to it. The meeting will take place at 7pm in the Ballyban Community Resource Centre. Denman Rook is calling for a radical change of policy to tackle the growing housing crisis in Galway. He says his party is calling for a ban on short-term lets and for funding so that councils could enforce the legal restrictions. He adds that people need homes to live in at affordable rates, and for that to happen, we need a government that prioritises people over the interests of landlords, property speculators and developers. Labour councillor Helen Ogbu has called for an immediate clampdown on rental charge loopholes. The by-election candidate has called for urgent action to strengthen renters' rights. Her call follows reports that a couple in Galway City were charged close to €14,000 in additional service charges by their landlord over the course of a year. They received only a fraction of the money back following an appeal to the Residential Tenancies Board. Councillor Ogbu says reports in the Journal today that tenants were charged €1,200 every month on top of their rent in additional service charges points to a system where basic protections for renters are simply not strong enough. Connemara councillor Noel Thomas says it's crucial that local expertise forms part of national policy making. It comes after the Independent Ireland councillor attended a meeting of the Joint Committee on Fisheries and Maritime Affairs. Stakeholders spoke on behalf of the sector, highlighting the realities facing coastal communities and marine operators. Councillor Thomas, who's running in the upcoming by-election, says the representation shows how important it is to listen to local voices when shaping policies directly impacting them. He says there's huge potential and seaweed harvesting for jobs and sustainable development, but it has to be done with clear licensing, environmental protections and a fair local return. If you'd like to be included in our election roundup, you can email news@galwaybayfm.ie. Time now for a check on the traffic. Very good evening again, John Richards. How are we looking now traffic-wise?
5: Well, thankfully, the Shawmolvoy Road is not filling up as quickly as we thought it would, which is good news at this time of the evening. No major problems going eastbound and westbound on the Quincentennial Bridge. A bit slow at the Brown Roundabout getting onto the Thomas Hines Road and leading out towards Knocknacarra. University Road is in very good shape this evening. For those of you who are going up to the Hospital Junction, if you're right turning to the Upper Newcastle Road, that's slow. And, of course, the major roadworks commence there today, so you might have some difficulty as the works are ongoing. And then the traffic University Road inbound is fantastic. And then the heads up on the roadworks again tonight at the Town Hall Theatre traffic light junction. So they're turning off the lights at 8 o'clock tonight until 2 o'clock in the morning. There will be a disruption to the flow of traffic. You're asked to approach it with care and to possibly expect diversions during the course of that roadwork starting at 8 o'clock tonight. And then they're back again tomorrow night again at 8 o'clock. And I've update for you very shortly.
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0: Financial support has been confirmed for up to 40 businesses and community groups damaged by Saturday night's fire in Waterford City. The cleanup operation is underway at Tycor Business Centre, where up to 300 people are now out of work. Waterford City and County Council confirmed asbestos-containing materials were identified at the former factory site. However, after a visit to the scene today, Minister James Brown says asbestos levels in the area remain low. 54 new jobs have been created in County Kildare under Diageo. It follows the opening of a new brewery in Little Connell today, with another also in the works, costing a total of around €700 million. A 150-strong delegation of Ireland's leading entrepreneurs, including Galway's Brian Shields of Neurant Medical and Carl Zimmerer of Glanua, are in Toronto for the annual EY Entrepreneur of the Year CEO Retreat. Running until Saturday, it's a cornerstone of the EY Entrepreneur of the Year programme, and it's designed to support and inspire the entrepreneurs. Participants will engage with leading figures from across business, academia and sport, including sessions at Microsoft Canada, EY Canada and the Toronto Stock Exchange. In currency news, a euro is worth 1.18 US dollars and 86 pence sterling.
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0: Now, the death notices for Galway. 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Funeral cortege will arrive at St. Colman's Church, Crochwell, on Wednesday for Mass for Fiona Watson at 12. 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Donations to Galway Hospice. John Lyons, Cúlú Moylá, reposing at the Franciscan College Oratory, Mount Bellew, tomorrow from 6 until 8. Mass for John Lyons in St. Patrick's Church, Moylá, on Wednesday at 2:30. Funeral afterwards to Moylá Cemetery. Family flowers only. Donations to Ability West or Down Syndrome Ireland. Jimmy Carr, White Strand Park and formerly of Henry Street, Galway, reposing at the O'Flaherty Funeral Parlour, Munster Avenue, tomorrow from 5 until 6:30. Mass for Jimmy Carr in St Ignatius's Jesuit Church, Sea Road, on Wednesday at 11. Funeral afterwards to Rehun Cemetery. Mary, also known as May Whelan, Ní Skihan, Athenry, and formerly of Gorey, County Wexford and Ballyduff, County Waterford, reposing at Quinn's Funeral Home at Athenry today from 6 until 7. Mass for May Whelan and St Nicholas's Church, Ballyduff, County Waterford, tomorrow at 2. Funeral afterwards to the adjoining cemetery. Family flowers only. Donations to the ISPCA. John Cohn, Corrib Park, Newcastle, and formerly of Caltra, Ballinasloe, reposing at St. Pio's Room in the Church of the Sacred Heart, Seamus Quirk Road, today since 5 and until 6:30, followed by removal to the adjoining church. Mass for John Cohn tomorrow at 11:30. Funeral afterwards to Rehun Cemetery. Family flowers only. Donations to Galway Hospice. Philly Quimine, Nini Nyachtan, Agart Crochwell and Unspigil. 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Mass for Philly Quimine in St. Colman's Church, Crochwell, tomorrow at 12. Funeral afterwards to Ballymore Cemetery. Mary O'Reilly, Ní Lucknan, Derry French, Tina. 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Mass for Mary O'Reilly in St. Lawrence's Church, Tina, tomorrow at 12. Funeral afterwards to Lisheen Cemetery. Family flowers only. House private tomorrow morning. donations to Galway Hospice. Margaret, also known as Mag O'Halloran, Niamh McDonough, Tyrellan Heights, Terryland, and formerly of Bohermore, reposing at the O'Flaherty Funeral Parlour, Munster Avenue, today since 5 and until 6.30, followed by removal to the Church of the Resurrection, Ballinfoyle. Mass for Mag O'Halloran tomorrow at 11. Funeral afterwards to New Cemetery, Bohermore. Christy Keady, Monard, Turlough Moor, reposing at Our Lady's Chapel, Lacca, today since 5 and until 7. Mass for Christy Keady in the Church of Our Lady of Knock, Lacca, tomorrow at 12. Funeral afterwards to Lacca Cemetery. Family flowers only, donations to Galway Parkinson's. 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Well, sport coming up now in just a minute or two, but before we go to Darren, just to let you know what's coming up on Bay Business afterwards, and this is part of our Galway 360 radio and podcast series. Breda Fox will be speaking to Dr. Joanne Riley, founder of Galway-based Kinvara Skin Care. Here's a flavour of what's to come a little later.
13: I was very much like, I have this new baby, I'm on my own with my husband, we've got no family, you know, putting her into like childminding part-time and trying to make all of that work seemed impossible to me because I hadn't done it before. And I was like, I'm going to set up a business.
0: That's coming up just after the sport, which we have now with Darren Kelly.
6: Galway Bay FM Sports News with the N17 Superstores, Miltown, Galway and Ballina. 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
14: Thank you very much, Bernadette. We're starting with hurling. The Leinster Minor Final between Galway and Kilkenny has been confirmed for next Monday evening after the Tribesmen delivered a 6-21-3-12 win over Wexford on Saturday. It secured Galway a fourth consecutive decider appearance as they seek a first Hanrahan Cup since 2023. And manager Kenneth Burke says they did very well despite a relentless schedule so far.
15: The work rate was through the roof and that's all you can do. And at the start, I thought both teams were a bit leggy and a bit tired looking, making mistakes on both sides. Obviously, fourth week in a row, both teams probably making a few mistakes. So, but thankfully, our guys got the grips of the game and got on plenty of ball and delivered good ball in. In the first half, did very well, worked really hard. The wind is really strong there, so it's hard to get that ball up and get creating opportunities to score. So I suppose we'll have to recharge batteries now. It'll be 5 weeks in a row, but it'll be the same for Kilkenny next week, and looking forward to another big test. We'll have tough decisions to make now during the week to tweak the team if the few boys come back fit. And but that's what you want. You want lads pushing, and we spoke to the subs in the last couple of weeks to keep pushing and your chance to come, and they're a very good team, so we'll be have to assess how their game went today and have a look at them and see, but they'll be doing the same to us, so it'll be a nip and tuck and who keeps their composure on the day and takes their chances, but we're looking forward to that.
14: Throw-in at Portlaoise next Monday is 7:30. The winners of Castlegar and Capitagal will join the leaders in Group 2 of Division 1 in the league this evening. Throw-in at Castlegar is at 7:30. Galway were crowned back-to-back All-Ireland Under-16 Camogie Champions on Saturday as they beat Kilkenny 2-11-1-9 to become the first ever winners of the Kate Moran Cup. Grace Roach and player of the match Orna Dunn got the goals, but manager Brian Griffin also had praise for the work put in by Katie Brogan and Maya Nevin.
16: Unbelievable. Like a Katie went back there in the last 15 minutes, she sat that keep and came out so many balls. First half she went down there, she was actually getting sick, the poor devil. So we're like, clients, we don't need this. Ourself and Maya do, they're 100%ers. Maya will just work, her heart's on her sleeve every day she goes out. And the forwards worked really hard, they tracked back, closed down the space for Kilkenny, especially in the first half. You decided we'd go into the breeze, we'd really get stuck into this and try and come in at halftime in a good position. Come in, I think we're replaying town at halftime. I know it took us 15 minutes in the second half, even with that breeze, to get a handle on it. But once we opened up inside, it got the ball delivered inside, Orna inside, and all those forwards inside, once they got ball, they were dangerous, you know. So look, I'm delighted. We're all Ireland champions, and that's what we came here today to try to achieve, and we've done it.
14: Galway will turn their attention towards the All-Ireland Senior Football Championship following yesterday's Connacht final loss to Roscommon, denying them a 5 in a row. Manager Pádraig Joyce picked out some of the good and bad areas of their performance before highlighting the need to move on.
2: We did a lot of things right, you know, but like Roscommon probably got the short kick out on the left hand side thereof. We had a lot of work done on that, believe it or not, and they get 6 or 7 in a row. The score probably 2-3, 2-4 out of that, you know, but they have serious pace there and the heat ends up top. And you know, our lads held in the Smith scoreless, so you'd be thinking if that happened in the game, you had a good chance of winning it, but we didn't. They still scored 3-21 or whatever they got. At half time, we didn't look too good for us, you know, 3 points only up, but that was a huge breeze there, in fairness. But I don't know, I've never doubted the backing quality of these boys, a great character in fairness, but I look back at it and see, but it's unlike us to give away lead like that, you know, 6 points up and 4 points up. But look, fair play to Roscommon, you know, Darragh Craig kicked a brilliant two there, fairness to him, off his left foot to bring it back to what's 1 point, and then obviously Jeremy then kicked the one to win it, you know. So look, they're a quality side. You know, we probably should have seen the game out a little bit, disappointed in that, but look, we'll get over, we'll drown our sorrows tonight, and we get over it and prepare for Kildare in 2 weeks.
14: In round 2A of the Talton Cup draw today, Antrim welcome Tipperary, Fermanagh host Wexford, Laois travel to London and Offaly take on Down or Leitrim. With survival at stake in 2B, Wicklow face Limerick, Clare are against Longford, Waterford beat Sligo and Carlow go up against the losers of Down versus Leitrim. Meath will be one of Galway's group opponents in the All-Ireland Senior Ladies Football Championship after the Royals went down to Dublin in Leinster yesterday. The other team will be the losers of the Ulster final between Armagh and Tyrone. The closing date for entries into the outdoor team events in this year's Galway Community Games is today. Sports include camogie, Gaelic football, handball, hurling, rounders, tag rugby, skittles, throw ball and pitch and putt. This evening's Over the Line focuses on football, camogie and rugby. Here's George McDonough.
17: This evening on Over the Line on Galway Bay FM between 8 and 9pm, we will look back on a packed weekend action in sport. Galway's defeat to Roscommon in the Connacht Senior Football Championships final yesterday, the Camogie successful.

0: the province, keeping them there until 2029. Following their bonus point 26-7 win over Munster on Saturday night, Connacht make the trip to Edinburgh this Friday, looking to secure a top 8 spot in the United Rugby Championship. Connacht are just 1 point behind Cardiff and Ulster, who play at the same time against Stormers and Glasgow respectively. Munster and the Lions meet on Saturday, and both teams could also be caught by Connacht if they can get the desired result in Scotland. Head coach Stuart Lancaster says they're only halfway towards reaching their target.
1: And I just said to the lads in the change room, you know, if you just said to me at the start of the day we'd get a win with a bonus point and play as well as we did, I'd have taken it for sure. But there was an inner confidence inside the group, I think, that had built, well, it's been building, and obviously we had a good week's training. So I think that all helps. But also, as I said in the change room, you know, it's got to go back to zero and we've got to do it again next week because, you know, it's still all to go after, isn't it, you know? But to do it for the likes of Jack, Dennis Buckley, for the supporters, it gives a great sense of belief in the direction that we're going, I think.
0: Ireland captain Erin King says the squad has come a long way over the years ahead of this weekend's standalone women's game at the Aviva Stadium. Over 27,000 people will be in attendance to witness Ireland's final game of this year's Six Nations, and King says they're looking forward to the occasion.
2: It's great to see and feel that support. We've come a long way from, you know, even just 5 years ago, we were playing in, you know, tiny stadiums and we'd get a couple thousand people.
0: In soccer, Jaden Uma is the latest player to withdraw from the Republic of Ireland squad to face Grenada this weekend. The player has been retained by his club Benfica as they look to qualify for next season's UEFA Youth League. Liverpool have revealed images of a new permanent memorial to former player Diogo Jota and his brother André Silva following their deaths last year. The monument, which is named Forever 20, will be built outside Anfield. Tottenham Hotspur can all but confirm their safety from the Premier League this evening. The 17th place side can stretch their cushion above the relegation zone to 4 points with a win over Leeds United. Tottenham boss Roberto De Zerbi says they're taking on one of the best teams in the Premier League right now.
3: In the last 5-6 games, they won in against Man United. They drew in Bournemouth, playing well. They won at home 2 times. We have to keep this mentality.
0: Daniel Farker has been described as the perfect Leeds manager by his assistant Eddie Reamer.
4: I think you need somebody as a captain of the ship who really like keeps everybody calm and steadies the ship, because it's really, you feel in this club quite often, internally, externally, and the emotions can quickly get high. So you need somebody, I think, to level it up.
0: Kick-off at Tottenham Hotspur Stadium is 8 o'clock. In the Championship, Hull City and Millwall will look to secure their place in this year's playoff final later. Their opening leg finished scoreless and kick-off at the Den is at 8. Mickey Mansell and Willie O'Connor will represent the Republic of Ireland at this year's World Cup of Darts. Josh Rock and Daryl Gurney are Northern Ireland's pairing. Elsewhere, Luke Littler and Luke Humphreys represent England, while Jan van Veen joins Michael van Gerwen for the Netherlands. The Paddywhack West of Ireland Squash Open begins tomorrow at Galway Lawn Tennis Club, with matches on Court 1 free to attend. The field includes world number 61 Sam Osborne Wilde, 2022 world junior champion Rowan Damming, Irish number 1 Sam Buckley, and new US champion Dylan Wang. Galway Martial Arts came home with an incredible 15 medals from the recent IMAF European Championships in Belgium. The team of Angie and Kaelin O'Neill, Ethan and Luca Newell, Kate Kelly and Jack O'Brien returned home with 5 gold, 3 silver and 7 bronze. And finally, racing in Ireland this evening is in Killarney and Roscommon. Here's George McDonough.
5: 2 meetings in Ireland today were on the flat at Roscommon as they opened their season in their apprentice handicap at 7.53. The Henry de Bromhead trained Step Dance was a winner at Tremor and Limerick last season and could continue the good work off a mark of 62. Down at Killarney or Knapp in the Unreached Chase, a race that normally throws up one or two Galway Plate contenders. Gentleman to be, fourth in the Topham Trophy to Will the Wise, will relish the underfoot conditions and can score under Harry Cobden. The Knapp number 2, Gentleman to me, in the 6.37 at Killarney.
0: And the early winners, starting with Roscommon, Dancing Destiny took the 4.53 at 5-1, while at 5.23 that went to Kitty Bear, the 10-3 joint favourite. And in Killarney, the 4.35 was won by Samba Train, the 2-1 favourite, and the 5.05 went to Hi-Ho Idaho, the 7-4 favourite. And that's your sport on Galway BFM on FYI Galway for now. Coming up shortly, we'll have a traffic update with John Richards.
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7: Very good evening again, John Richards. How are we looking now, traffic wise?
8: Well, it's still difficult getting from Bohemore to Lisburn Riverside out to the Tuam Road Junction, and a very full Ballybridge Hill carriageway out to Briar Hill waiting for you if that's the way you go. If you're heading towards Clare Galway, bit slow getting into Clare Galway this evening, and of course there's the ongoing roadworks there, but at least it's not going back as far as Galwegians. Eastern Bypass is good getting down to the Headford Road Traffic Junction and out to the Tuam Road Junction. Westbound on the Quincentennial Bridge has had just a bit of a slowdown the last 10 minutes. Won't last too long because the Shawman Boy Road is emptied out inbound and outbound as well. Mookie is doing fine getting in and out of town. No major problems on University Road. Don't forget the works that start tonight at the Town Hall Theatre traffic by Junction, switching off the lights at 8 o'clock until 2 o'clock in the morning, so you may have some difficulties getting through that junction for those hours that they're working, and they're back again tomorrow night again at 8 o'clock. Lockatalia Road, College Road are doing great for getting out of town. Dublin Road outbound through Renmore and ATU roundabout has not improved yet, but another 15 minutes will see the end of that. And that's it for this evening. We'll talk to you again for more traffic updates again tomorrow morning.
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10: My guest today is Dr. Joanne Riley, founder of Kinvara Skincare. Joanne, for listeners who haven't come across Kinvara Skincare, if there's any of those, how do you describe the business in a sentence or two?
11: Well, I think that in Kinvara, our philosophy is really simple. We just want to give our customers some skincare that is good, does good and feels good. Mm. And that is our guiding philosophy from how we make things to everything we do.
10: Okay. So before Kinvara Skincare, what were you doing professionally and what did life look like? You had a very interesting...
11: I had a very interesting life, but I also had a bit of a gap. And I was actually... I previously had a very small stint in the city council and I got pregnant with my first daughter... Indira, and we were living out the country, and I was like, you know, I had no family nearby, so I was very much like, I have this new baby, I'm on my own with my husband, we've got no family, I'm going to have to, you know, the putting her into like childminding part-time and trying to make all of that work seemed impossible to me because I hadn't done it before. And I was like, I'm going to set up a business. That seemed more logical. Go figure. I don't know how. Maybe it was baby brain at the time. But it was really, at that period, it was for me, I was looking for something professionally, personally. I had a lot of things that I wanted to do and I felt like I would have more control if I was doing them myself. And I did have a background in science and I was really keen to try and do something that would allow me to use that and be creative and be solution focused and have a purpose. I'm probably one of those idealistic kind of people. So if I do something, I have to really believe in it. Otherwise, I'm just... And I'll be all in, you know. And previously what I had done, I'd worked in conservation. I was really lucky to be part of expeditions to nice warm parts of the world where we worked on, to Rodrigues Island. It's a very, very isolated island off Mauritius. No hardship to be there. But it was, you know, it, a small island everywhere. It has its own challenges. And we worked on, you know, fruit bats and different bird populations. And then from that, you know, your network expands in different ways. And I was initially going to do a PhD after my zoology degree in botany. And then I got a call one day from a buddy of mine and he goes, somebody's dropped out of our expedition to Indonesia, will you come? And I was like, drop the PhD in that particular subject. And I was packing my bags and getting ready to go to Sumatra. Wow. So that was the start. Who knew? It was the start of an eight year long commitment from me personally. And it's been a life, you know, life changing. That was a life changing moment for me. I remember sitting in the smelly corridor, and there was all these flats, student flats on Westland Row, and you know, with the phone would ring, and people would be like, "It's for number two, or go get whoever." And I was sitting there going, "Oh my God, what am I going to do?" So anyway, that was a real heart moment. I can be quite logical and very, you know, that kind of practical kicking in. And that was one of those times where I just was like, no, I'm gonna do this. Yeah, and it literally changed my life. And I was so lucky to have a transformative experience in Indonesia in that I just saw things I was never going to see. And I'm so grateful for that, you know.
6: Such a fabulous experience.
11: Yeah, it really was. Yeah. I mean, my God, if my daughters told me they were going to do it now, having known where I was and the situations I was in, I'd be like, oh, I'd be very nervous. My parents were practically, I think they had, there was more ignorance is bliss kind of attitude. But yeah, I was there in Indonesia when it went through a really political upheaval. Like the IMF were there before the IMF were here. I had a reference for the IMF coming into the country because I remember at the time saying to a buddy of mine, why are people queuing outside the ATMs with plastic bags? And people were, you know, desperately trying to get their money out. So there was an awful lot of political and social upheaval in the country at the time. And it really does impact on you know, my colleagues at the time were, you know, operating on low wages from the government, subsistence farmers, sustainability. It's how, you know, those resources in those countries then get to be commoditized and unsustainable practices coming in. So I really saw that firsthand.
6: Yeah. So you came back to Ireland, you got the job in the city council, you had your first daughter, and you decided you wanted to set up a business. So. Yeah. Why skincare? And why didn't you just, you know, why make your own one? Why didn't you just use what was on the shelf?
11: Yeah, I think because I tried what was on the shelf. And I was one of those people who would go in and kind of self-select and read the jar and try and understand it and sheepishly then perhaps ask for some guidance. And I did. I bought things and I would come home and it didn't really help my skin at the time. You know, it really did. Pregnancy really blew my skin out. I'd been really lucky as a teenager where my skin was really, like, I didn't have, you know, acne or it wasn't really problematic apart from the odd, you know, spot here or there. But pregnancy just, like, I really cemented to me that, you know, women and all of us, we are a walking bag of chemicals, really, you know. And that during pregnancy, it was very, it definitely took a time for that to settle down. And I tried lots of different products and I was definitely looking for natural skincare because I was a young mother at the time. And, you know, it was really important to me about what I was putting in my body. So I just felt like this is like 14 years ago, as you know, and the selection just wasn't there. There was a few imported brands, and then there was some, you know, maybe local brands, but they were very, very, you know, beeswax ointments. And you, sometimes, you know, you're still want to look the best you possibly can, and sometimes you need a little bit more variability in the kind of products you're being offered. So I just thought, you know what, I think maybe I'm not alone here in that I was trying, I wouldn't be in business if there was a product and a brand that I felt at the time would have served me.
10: Yeah. And was there a particular problem that you were trying to solve for yourself in terms of your skin? Was there?
11: Yeah.
10: Yeah.
11: Yeah. I mean, at the time, you know, it absolutely wasn't about aging. It was about comfort. It was like my skin was uncomfortable. You know, it felt red. It was irritated. I would put on, you know, a product and like 2 hours later, I'd have to reapply it. And I was like, God, this small tube, it's not going to last me. How am I going to afford this if I want to try and stick to something that's kind of safe and natural, etc.? So it really was needs must. I really just thought, do you know what? I actually can do better than this. I'm lucky enough to have foundational understanding of science. And I was really willing to give it a go.
10: That was a big advantage to you, I'd imagine. What were your first experiments like? You know, what were you mixing, and who were you getting to test the products at that stage?
11: Very early products were like baby balms. And they're really simple. It's like an oil that you solidify with wax. So I was using them for my kids. And then I was developing on from products, because I probably was very quite ambitious product-wise, in that I wanted, you know, serums that were going to have oil and water soluble actives. I wanted customers, and I was thinking of myself as a customer, and I was like, well, I want this, but I also don't want to sacrifice on these other bits. I want all of that if possible. And that seemed to be like where it was going to be tricky from what was there already. And that's really what motivated me to think, you know what, maybe there are other women, and it was primarily women, who would really benefit from it. And I really just sampled things at the school gates. I was literally giving out little pots, going, this is A, B, C, and giving like my school mom friends, giving them like little surveys on paper, going, which one did you like and why? Yeah. Market research, just asking all the time.
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7: That's Breda Fox talking there to Dr. Joanne Riley, founder of Galway-based Kinvaris Skincare. And on tomorrow's Galway 360, it's the turn of Next Gen. And 8:30, Craig Hughes had a harebrained scheme to start a music festival with his uncles. Well, it's now in its fifth year. It's night and day, and it's one of the fastest growing musical festivals in the West. So we'll hear more on that. Well, Galway is getting involved in a new scheme to protect the corncrake, and it's a €4.3 million government programme. It will be led by the National Parks and Wildlife Service, working with the Department of Agriculture, Food and the Marine. It will initially operate in 9 key sites in Galway, Donegal and Mayo, and will also support the conservation of a broader range of bird species. Last year saw the highest number of corncrake territories recorded in 25 years. 250 farmers, landowners and communities across Galway, Donegal and Mayo are now managing land for nature, implementing measures which protect the bird and improve its habitat. The latest initiative, the Natura Communities for Birds programme, will see conservation action being led by a locally embedded team. And before we go, just time to tell you that Wordle is being made into a TV show. The online game involves players trying to guess a particular word within 5 attempts. NBC presenter Savannah Guthrie will host the programme, while Jimmy Fallon, best known for his US chat show, is an executive producer. So I'm sure many people will be tuning into that, especially those who are still doing Wordle a couple of years after it first arrived. Time now for a check on the news and sports headlines.
12: FYI Galway.
7: Taoiseach appeals for ambulance services to pull back on planned industrial action. Social Democrats propose Uadhrás as the housing authority for the Gaeltacht. Gardaí investigate discharge of firearm at home in Athenry, and Wordle to be made into a TV show.
13: And in sport, Collins prop Billy Bowen signs a new 3-year deal with the province. Tottenham Hotspur hoping for 3 wins in a row tonight as they continue their fight for survival in the Premier League. Liverpool reveal images of a new permanent memorial to former player Diogo Jota. And the Leinster minor hurling final between Galway and Kilkenny confirmed for Portlaoise next Monday.
12: FYI Galway.
7: That's it from Darren and me. It's good evening for us, but stand by for Sean O'Mail Kieran, and we have Sláinte.
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20: Dry this evening with sunny spells, and then tonight it'll start dry, but the cloud will spread from the northwest a little bit later on, and patchy rain will develop. Lowest temperatures between 7 and 9 degrees.
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20: Good evening. How are you getting on? It's a very, very happy Monday, I hope. Sean O'Mail, Kieran Ansel, Lucia Gadina, Hochtel Clog Air, Galway Bay FM. A great weekend. Absolutely wonderful weekend was had by myself, anyway. We'll see how other people got on. It is, of course, time for the Monday Moan again. Your safe space to vent anything that's just bothering you. You know, it's a Monday. These things happen. And we just want to make sure you can get it out. I'll be telling you how you can win a share of 40,000 euro. Thanks to Galway Bay FM. And as well as that, Dua Lipa. Did you know she had a book podcast? I didn't. I'll tell you all about that a little bit later on. Kamala Shin, Beg Ryan's Crack, Kjol, August Arnoy Chat, Homa, Kormatos, Leshin, and Nif, Nish. Oh, fuck, let's Nif them, Lawrence Nif. This is a great way to start the show, a great way to start the week. This is Tin Lizzy dancing in the moonlight. I don't know. You can start dancing in the evening sun if you want. This is Galway Bay FM. It's Galway's best music mix.

Ten Lizzie Ann dancing in the moonlight here on Galway Bay FM. How are you getting on? Not long, hopefully, till we get those long hot summer nights. Not the warmest tonight, but not bad either, I have to say. If you are out and about, just to let you know that over the next little while, there's roadworks taking place. There's resurfacing works on the lower Newcastle Road from the N6 Quincentennial Bridge Junction to the University Hospital Junction until Friday the 29th of May. They'll take place four nights per week, Monday to Thursday from 7pm till 6am. So they will be kicking in the next hour. Traffic management will be in place during those works. They'll include stop and go systems, temporary lane closures and localised diversions where required. We think traffic is fairly easing out there at the minute, but if you do have any information for us, you want to let us know about anything, do give us a shout. 086 38 33 553, that is the number that you can get in touch through. You can give us a text, a WhatsApp, or even better, a voice note if it's safe to do so. If you see anything out there you think we need to be in the know about, you let us know. We can't wait to hear from you. You'll be hearing from Artemis very soon, but it's Kingfisher Air Dúas Seo Chugat. Anyway, this is Galway Bay FM. This is Galway's very best music mix.

0: Arta Mass, I like the way you kiss me here on Galway Bay FM. That'll get you in the mood, wouldn't it? That should get you going, and it might get you going to play Wordle tonight, would it? You might have heard it there at the end of FYI, but they are making Wordle into a TV game show. That's right. That very fun game that we all say we're going to play every single day because we know it's good for us to be doing kind of things that challenge our brain. But then, of course, we forget because life is so busy. Then, you know, we just don't know if we have the time, and then we kind of run out of words to guess, and then it just doesn't work out. You know, that game. Well, at least that's how I play it anyway. Savannah Guthrie will be presenting the show at Lair in the UK and the US. And I think it's great. I think it's great to have brand new concepts on game shows rather than rehashing the same ones over and over again. But I do just worry that I'll be annoyed when I don't get the words like I am every single day. I'm actually going to go in. I'm going to check my stats right now on Wordle. Can I do that? I think I can do that. I'll tell you how I've been getting on of late. Not great. Okay, I have 49% completion rate. That's really not brilliant. I'll have to do better. In fact, I have to play today's game. So how about I do that and you come back in a little bit and I'll tell you how you can win a share of 1,000 euro. Fanny Gilling and Saw, here at Galway Bay FM.
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and Fame there. What an absolute banger. Jeez, I'm up and dancing here behind the desk. I'm standing up now presenting the show. I don't like to sit down. I like to have that bit of energy in the evenings to keep me going. Do you know what I mean? And I really think it's helping because it's Monday. It's Monday. It's the start of another fantastic, wonderful, brilliant week. And I said fantastic twice. That's how fantastic I want this week to be. So you said three times just for emphasis. But this means it is time for the Monday Moan, your safe space to let me know when your Monday just feels a little bit... You know, we can all get through it together. So make sure you let me know. 086-3833-553. That is the number. You can text, you can WhatsApp, you can voice note, and just know that I'll be here listening. That's the most important thing. And together... we'll get through Monday. In fact, we're nearly there. Sure, it's coming up on 6:30. Rivershain off walk. Fun, the sheets in her mouth. Ach, Niall Horan, he's coming up too. This is a great tune. This is On the Loose. 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

0: fun, and we are young. I tell you what would be fun: winning a share of €40,000. That is, of course, through the Galway Bay FM Cash Splash, which is running at the minute. We had our very first winner there today, Mary Grealish. She won €1,000. 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It's Glor Fos, Lechacht, Paddy Casey, Noah Cahan, Meatloaf, the Sheets and her father, Aaron Malaga, Fanny Leonso, here at Galway Bay FM.
1: Hello, Gerry Murphy here. I'm in the driving seat on Wednesday on Galway Talks with John Morley. 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

0: Meatloaf, I do anything for love. Not that though, on Galway Bay FM. Speaking of things people won't do, I asked you to send in your Monday moans. You did that, but Cian has one about something people won't do when they're using public transport, something that was bothering him today, and I thought I'd give him the safe space to share that. Cian, what's bothering you?
1: Nothing gets me worse than when people step off a train or bus and suddenly stop. It's like they forget how to walk. Surely you have somewhere to be. You have to keep going. Your final destination is not the minute you step off the train.
0: There you go now. Wise words. It's not your first day on earth. Do you know what to do? Get off the bus. Get moving. Don't get in Cian's way. Erica also got in touch. And this is a very poignant one for the weekend that's in it. Roscommon thinking they're the first team to ever win a college final. Well now. Strong words indeed. I'm not going to have any more to say on that. Okay. Not my game. Padraig, he was on annual leave last week. Boss texted him at 8 o'clock this morning with the list of things to do for work today. Oh, you'd be fuming. Welcome back to work. Get back to it, he says. Oh God, we'll get back to the music now. Connells, Paddy Casey, August Nocahan, Aaron Malik, three big tunes all in a row just for you here on Galway Bay FM. Don't you go anywhere.

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0: Alive before that, Paddy Casey, Saints and Sinners before that, Noah Kahan, The Great Divide. Loads of great music here on Galway Bay FM. The music that's meant to be playing while I'm talking, that's not playing for some reason. How about now? There you go. Okay, wow. You really think I'd have had that sorted by now, lads? Oh God, who let me on the radio? Well, I'll tell you one thing. They let Claire Keegan on a podcast lately. No, not let her. Obviously, she is an amazing author and a fantastic speaker and an artist and should be put on the, I don't know, the most media possible, right? But she was on, get this, Dua Lipa's book podcast. Yeah, that's a sentence that exists in real life. Talking about her new short story, So Late in the Day, her life growing up in Ireland, and of course, all her amazing work, including the book Foster, which was the inspiration for Anscalon and Colleen Kuhn. We'll be on the Ra here, Ladeon Lee, August Kamala Shin, Small Things Like This, the Cillian Murphy film as well. And here's just a little clip from the podcast if you want to check it out. Here's a little sneak preview.
1: I read that you left Ireland when you were only 17 years old to study in the US. 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
2: 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I really wanted to get out. It felt like a place where you couldn't shine.
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9: At 7, good evening, I'm Tina Gates. Ambulance workers are set to strike for 24 hours tomorrow over a pay dispute. EMTs, paramedics and advanced paramedics are engaging in a work-to-rule today before a strike begins at 8am. The Taoiseach's appealing for the planned industrial action to be pulled, but SIPTU ambulance sector organiser John McCamley says further stoppages are scheduled if a resolution isn't found.
10: Well, our members don't want to take industrial action. We've been forced to take industrial action. But obviously, we're conscious of not putting anyone at risk in relation to any strike action. So there will be a provision of emergency cover across the day.
9: A protest is taking place outside Dublin City Hall as the council debates a motion to reverse recent rent hikes. The increases apply to anyone living in council and approved housing body homes, as well as HAP recipients, with average rents going up by €24 a week. Residents of the Oliver Bond flats are joining the demonstration, with Gail Cullen, chairperson of the Oliver Bond residence group, saying they feel left behind.
11: When the government is in a crisis, it's always the vulnerable people and the inner city that have to bear the brunt of their crisis. So therefore, let's target them and we'll give them anything and everything just to shut them up, whether they want it or whether they don't want it. They never actually come and sit around the table and see what we want, see what we need.
9: Europe's foreign policy chief has suggested many member states have called for trade with Israeli settlements to be suspended. It's after foreign ministers decided to sanction violent Israeli settlers over attacks on Palestinians at a meeting in Brussels today, attended by Minister Helen McEntee. EU Commissioner Kaya Kallas says they will continue to work on sanctions proposals.
12: Limiting trade with illegal Israeli settlements. So there was also a call by many member states to take this forward, so we will continue to work with the Commission on presenting proposals.
9: Donald Trump has said Iran's proposals to win the war are stupid. He's also told a gathering at the White House the Iran ceasefire is on massive life support.
13: It's unbelievably weak, I would say. I would call it the weakest right now after reading the piece of garbage they sent us. I didn't even finish reading it. I said, I'm not going to waste my time reading it. I would say it's one of the weakest right now. It's on life support. They understand these are all medical people.
9: A man accused of attempting to assassinate the US president at a gala in Washington last month has pleaded not guilty to all charges. US correspondent Mark Stone was in court for 31-year-old Cole Allen's appearance.
14: The 31-year-old Cole Thomas Allen from California, brought into the room by US marshals. He was wearing an orange jumpsuit. His hands were shackled together. His legs were shackled as well.
9: Gardaí have carried out a major cross-border operation targeting a suspected organised crime gang involved in drug dealing and money laundering. More than 100 officers searched 21 properties across Donegal, Sligo, Monaghan and Laois, supported by the Garda Dog Unit and the Armed Support Unit. The PSNI also carried out searches in County Tyrone. A man in his 30s was arrested in Donegal and remains in custody. Gardaí seized over €26,000, £12,000 sterling, drugs worth an estimated €40,000, along with phones and electronic devices. And Gardaí have undergone special training in preparation for Ireland's EU Council presidency term. The Garda commissioners acknowledge there are a number of safety threats, but Commissioner Justin Kelly says they're well prepared.
15: There's obviously a number of threats to the EU presidency. We've obviously undertaken a full threat assessment. Probably wouldn't be right for me to go into the details of those. Obviously, we've taken a number of steps to mitigate those threats, and how we've done this is around training, around building our capacity around certain areas. We've been 18 months, 2 years preparing for this.
9: And that's your latest news update at 4 minutes past seven.
16: And in sport, a win for Tottenham this evening will be a huge step in confirming their Premier League safety. Victory over Leeds will open up a 4-point cushion between them and West Ham, with both sides looking to avoid the drop. Kickoff is in an hour's time. In the Championship, a place in this year's playoff finals awaits the winners of this evening's clash. Hull City's opening leg with Millwall finished nil-all last week, with the Den hosting the return leg this evening. That also kicks off in an hour, with John Egan named to start for the visitors. Benfica boss Jose Mourinho is reportedly edging closer to a return to his former club Real Madrid. Interim head coach Alvaro Arbeloa is set to leave at the end of the season. Sky Sports News reports that President Florentino Perez views Mourinho as a figure who could ease the ongoing tensions in their dressing room. Two players were recently fined a combined €1 million after they clashed at training. In rugby, Leinster winger Jimmy O'Brien says they're not looking past this weekend's URC tie with Ospreys. The Blues have a Champions Cup final on the horizon, where they'll face off against Bordeaux Begley in Bilbao. O'Brien says they'll use their past losses as motivation when they return to European action next week.
17: Yeah, they're pretty tough, and then I was around Scott for the 2024 as well, and against Toulouse. It's just, yeah, it's one that we've kind of been chasing now for years, and hopefully, yeah, hopefully we can get the job done next week. But as I said, kind of first job is this weekend against Hotspurs.
16: In Gaelic Games, fixtures have been confirmed for the second rounds of the Tailteann Cup. In round 2A, Antrim will welcome Tipperary. From Fermanagh's Wexford, Laois make the trip to London, while Offaly take on the winner of Down versus Leitrim. While in round 2B, Wicklow face Limerick, Clare are up against Longford, Waterford meet Sligo, while Carlow will face the loser of Down versus Leitrim. Those games will be played on the weekend of May 23rd and 24th. And finally, in cricket, a new T20 team is set to launch in Ireland. The Dublin Guardians will join the European T20 Premier League, which will be co-owned by former India player Rahul Dravid. They'll face teams from cities across the continent, including Belfast, Edinburgh and Amsterdam. That's your news and sport. It's 6 minutes past seven.
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19: Dry this evening with sunny spells, and then tonight it will start dry, but cloud will spread from the northwest, bringing a little bit of rain later on. Temperatures staying between 7 and 9 degrees.
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19: Gíod fóid hearn leis is ja chun sá chórsaí in nioh bhúil tú go má. How are you getting on? Are you well? Are you keeping good out there? Sean O'Neill, Ciarán an sá. Air and radio live siaglín o Hochtal Club right up until 8 o'clock. I'll be bringing you some great music. I'll be letting you know how you can win a share of €40,000. I'll be talking about the fact that the time of the dating apps is finally officially over, and how Ireland won on the international stage over the weekend. Come on, leis sin, big Ryan chat, crack, August Darnold. Kill Homath. Now I'm doing Toast Achor Lesh Sun Darnoig. We'll start that off now. Here's one for you. This'll get you in the mood. This'll get you going. This'll set you up between 7 and 8. This is Men at Work and Down Under. 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

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I actually love that tune. I don't know what it is about it. I just absolutely love it. But we want to know if you like it too. In fact, we want to know exactly what kind of music you want us to play. We want you to help us shape the music you hear every single day here on Galway Bay FM. 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You can have your say by getting more of the music that you love here on Galway Bay FM. 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Follow us on socials, Facebook, Instagram, and TikTok for updates, reminders, and exclusive content. And, of course, the chance to win 300 euro of a one-for-all voucher. I mean, come on. Is there a better deal than that? I certainly think not. And it'll help us keep playing songs that you love, just like this one. This is Hot House Flowers. We all know this one. It's a nice slow build. In fact, I think I can actually start talking and keep going for the next 30 seconds or so. No, I won't, because, I mean, you know, you don't want to hear me blabbering on and on and on. You want to listen to the Hot House Flowers, so I'll let you do that now. This is I Can See Clearly Now. 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

0: That's Justin Bieber. That is Daisies here on Galway Bay FM. The Hot House Flowers. I can see clearly now before that. Bit of a romantic feel to the music in the last little bit. And sure, why wouldn't we? Romance is well and truly in the air. I'm sure you've seen it already. I'm sure you've heard of it. But lads, that post on RIP.ie, which is not usually a sentence you'd associate with love and with romance, but you've all seen it. This was one of the maddest things I've seen in a long time. It was a post put up on RIP.ie, someone sympathising with a person whose family member had passed away, but they used it. Oh, this is so bad now, but they used it to try their best to shoot their shot, I guess, with their ex, which is something, you know, you wouldn't imagine would happen, but here we are, you know what I mean? So let me tell you, I'm gonna do a dramatic reading, I think, of it. Here we go. Ready? I'm gonna get my music here. My deepest sympathy on your mother's death. You were my girlfriend years ago, where you were in Feely's Academy School in Roscommon Town. I've given away way too much information there already. I was dating you in Carrick too. We met in Kitty O'Shea's nightclub in Roscommon Town. I often thought of you, see how you got on after mobile phones and the time came in. I think it could have been the late 80s or early 90s. We were too young to settle down, but I'd love to get in contact with you again. On RIP.ie, lads, could you be well? Amazing. Who knows? This could be the start of something absolutely gorgeous. This could be a beautiful love song. We will keep you posted. If any updates come through, we'll have them right here on Galway Bay FM. We'll also have Codeline, JB Cooper, JP Cooper even, and Madonna in the UK Saw, not here in Archibald.
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I love that one. It's just real, real funky, real true. The great tune. There you go. Fantastic pun. Fantastic radio. Thank you so, so much. I know. But speaking of things that would be fantastic, yes, I am using that word an awful lot tonight. Would you like to win a share of €40,000? Of course you would. Of course you would. Don't be silly. Well, we have to say a huge congratulations to Mary Grilla. She was the first winner of €1,000 in the Galway Bay FM Cash Splash today. She is delighted with herself, I'm sure. She could do so much of that money. Who knows? What would you do, though, if you want to win a share of €40,000 in the Galway Bay FM Cash Splash? 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You heard me, right? You did. You know what the crack is. Okay, then what are you waiting for? The next €1,000 Cash Splash prize will be won tomorrow, Tuesday, May the 12th, with John Morley on Galway Talks between 9 a.m. and 12 midday, only here on Galway Bay FM. You heard it here first. Well, you probably didn't. We've been talking about it all day, and we'll be talking about it an awful lot more going forward. But talking about going forward, J.P. Cooper, Aaron Malach. River Son Offoch. Shokov Codeline. 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

0: Jamie Cooper, September song. Before that, Codeline, Brand New Day. Some great music here on Galway Bay FM, if I say so myself. And I do. I can say what I want. I'm in charge here. But I have some great news. We love when Ireland wins on the world stage, don't we? We love when we win at the rugby. We love when we win at the soccer, when we do our best. And you know, it's just fantastic to see such a small country doing so great on international levels, I suppose, you know, and punching far above our weight. And speaking of that, the Irish Armed Forces, the Army, won the Sullivan Cup at the weekend, right? This is an international military competition. Now, I didn't know anything about it before this, but I'm going to pretend I'm an expert and keep talking to you about it. They use a Bradley armoured fighting vehicle, okay, to, I don't know what they had to do with it, I'll be very honest, I don't know. I didn't have an awful lot of time to do the research on it. However, they only trained for 2 weeks with it and won against international armed forces teams who have been using them for years and years over in America at the weekend. This is the moment they were crowned champions of the Sullivan Cup.
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0: There you go, to make you proud to be Irish, even if you weren't really sure what was going on at all. I just love spreading the good news. That's what I'm here for. I'm also here to play great music. So Chicago, Aaron Malik, Fanny Ling and Saw Air, Galway Bay FM.
2: 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I'm in the driving seat on Wednesday on Galway Talks with John Morley, where as always we will talk about the latest from the motor industry with new car and van test drives, the latest technologies and innovations, and all other motoring matters from around the world. 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

habit to break here on Galway Bay FM. Some habits are hard to break. Some habits are start. They're hard to start. I'm really trying to get back into going for a swim in the evenings or the mornings. I'm good at the weekends, but during the week, it's not as easy. I mean, I'm here till 8 o'clock, but that doesn't mean I can't do it. I keep forgetting my togs. That's my excuse. I was going to go straight after work this evening. I was going to get in the car, drive out to Black Rock, head in for a quick dip, and it was going to be quick. It's still pretty chilly, do you know what I mean? I'm not a seasoned swimmer. And I was going to have a great time, only to arrive down, get into the office, set up, get ready for the show, and realise I'd left my togs back home. So, alas, I go to cinema tomorrow. We'll aim for Wednesday. I'll give the update on Thursday as whether or not I got into the water after work. In the meantime, Aloha, the sheets in there are Malik, Akriva Sun, Sienna Spyro. This song is doing great numbers at the minute. This is Die on This Hill. 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It's Galway's best music mix.

Loco, Sing It Back. I still can't unhear that as Swing It Back. It's one of those misheard lyrics that I just can't shake. Do you know what I mean? It's like Concrete Jungle, Wet Dream, Tomato, Where Dreams Are Made Of, Empire State of Mind. Excuse Me While I Kiss This Guy from Purple Haze. No, Excuse Me While I Kiss The Sky. Dancing Queen, Feel the Beat from the Tambourine, not Tangerine. You know the ones. We all make mistakes sometimes. I do play music as part of my job, but that doesn't mean I'm always listening intently. I'll listen to this one, though. This is Monday. This is Mexico. This is Galway Bay FM, Galway's best music mix. And

0: here. That about wraps up everything for me on Sláinte tonight. Gramina Mina Mogavaz, Ocht Eish, Ocht Shock. Thank you so much for listening in. Sean, Darren, and George are on the way for all your sports news after a huge weekend. I'll be back tomorrow at 6 o'clock at the NK Lorella. Ee-hoo-a!
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7: At 8, good evening, I'm Tina Gates. Two Irish passengers from the Hantavirus cruise ship have spent their first day in quarantine at a HSE-run facility. They arrived home last night after the government jet evacuated them from Tenerife. Aubrey McCarthy is friends with one of the women. He says Anne Lane's doing well in quarantine.
8: Yeah, Anne has written two books before, all about sculptures, all about touring around Ireland. So no doubt she'll keep herself busy and she will research, she will read. An avid reader, an avid researcher, and a well-rounded person.
7: A protest is taking place outside Dublin's City Hall tonight as the council debates a motion to reverse recent rent hikes. The increases apply to anyone living in council and approved housing body homes, as well as HAP recipients, with average rents going up by €24 a week. Residents of the Oliver Bond flats are joining the demonstration. Gail Cullen, chairperson of the residents group, says they feel left behind.
9: When the government is in a crisis, it's always the vulnerable people and the inner city that have to bear the brunt of their crisis. So therefore, let's target them and we'll give them anything and everything just to shut them up, whether they want it or whether they don't want it. They never actually come and sit around the table and see what we want, see what we need.
7: Ambulance workers are set to strike for 24 hours tomorrow. EMTs, paramedics and advanced paramedics are engaging in a work to rule today before a strike begins at 8 a.m. over a pay dispute. The Taoiseach's appealing for the planned industrial action to be pulled, but SIPTU ambulance sector organiser John McCamley says further stoppages are scheduled if a resolution isn't found.
10: Well, our members don't want to take industrial action. We've been forced to take industrial action. But obviously we're conscious of not putting anyone at risk in relation to any strike action. So there will be the provision of emergency cover across the day.
7: Gardaí have carried out a major cross-border operation targeting a suspected organised crime gang involved in drug dealing and money laundering. More than 100 officers searched 21 properties across Donegal, Sligo, Monaghan and Laois, and the PSNI also carried out searches in County Tyrone. A man in his 30s was arrested in Donegal and remains in custody this evening. Gardaí seized over €26,000, £12,000 sterling and drugs worth an estimated €40,000. Donald Trump has said Iran's proposals to end the war are stupid. He's also told a gathering at the White House that the Iran ceasefire is on massive life support.
11: It's unbelievably weak, I would say. I would call it the weakest right now. After reading that piece of garbage they sent us, I didn't even finish reading it. I said, I'm going to waste my time reading it. I would say it's one of the weakest right now. It's on life support. They understand these are all medical people.
7: Europe's foreign policy chief has suggested many member states have called for trade with Israeli settlements to be suspended. It's after foreign ministers decided to sanction violent Israeli settlers over attacks on Palestinians at a meeting in Brussels today attended by Minister Helen McEntee. EU Commissioner Kaya Kallas says they'll continue to work on sanctions proposals.
12: Limiting trade with illegal Israeli settlements. So there was also a call by many member states to take this forward, so we will continue to work with the Commission on presenting proposals.
7: RTE says it will show Father Ted's Eurovision parody instead of the real show this weekend. The broadcaster is one of a number across the continent which is boycotting the competition over Israel's participation. It won't show either of the semi-finals on Tuesday or Thursday or the grand final on Saturday night. Instead, the iconic A Song for Europe episode of the Priestley comedy has been scheduled for 9 p.m. that night. The episode features Ted and Dougal as they bid to represent the country with their version of My Lovely Horse. And that's your latest news update at 4 minutes past eight.
5: 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Well, Gary here, how are you getting on? Do you fancy a bit of Big Bay Breakfast on Galway Bay FM? Well, I got you sorted. I'm back tomorrow morning from 6 a.m, bringing you some of the best features, amazing music, classic 80s stuff as well, squeezed in. Of course, we'll have Sarah's Showbiz Snap, we'll see what the celebrities are getting up to. And, of course, the 8 for 8 game. 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

0: and you're very welcome into this week's Over the Line. George McDonagh, Darren Kelly in studio. We are joined by a man who has a smile wider than the Hoover Dam across from us, Mr. Sean Carley. We do congratulate your native county, Sean, on winning the Connacht title yesterday. You're certainly a happy man. We hopefully will be joined by Jason Byrne in a couple of moments' time. Jason will be joining us on the line to review the action from the weekend. A weekend that was, in broader sporting terms, a great weekend action-wise, because from Friday night till late yesterday evening, it was full of action from some sort, be it local, be it international or whatever. We see last night, you see the petulance of Real Madrid players as Barcelona won the La Liga title in the El Clásico.
1: Jose Mourinho heavily linked now to a potential move.
2: And if it wasn't for Courtois, that could have been 5 or 6 now.
0: Correct. And a week after Manchester United beating Liverpool, we went back to the Erik ten Hag era of Manchester United, where VAR again were the big talking people of the weekend. We'll talk about that maybe a little later on. We had the farce yesterday between Arsenal, who have perfected the art of smuggling a goalkeeper into submission. And then West Ham, probably, if VAR were looking at penalty incidents, they could have had 2 penalties in the incident. And yet Arsenal get a free out, a goal that was disallowed, that probably could have helped keep West Ham up.
2: It's a big decision.
0: A goal that was disallowed probably keeps Tottenham Hotspur up,
2: It was a big decision. Massive decision in the context of the title race and the relegation, and a lot of debate going on, a lot of people split down the middle. Even Dermot Gallagher on television today saying it was the right decision. A lot of people not happy with the decision, and understandably so. Look, there's a lot of decisions in the game, George, as you mentioned there, but the one in particular that everyone's talking about at the end regarding the goal, when you leave your hand across the goalkeeper, you're leaving yourself open, whether there was any impediment of the goalkeeper or not. The hand is across there, and when you VAR then goes through a process of dragging and dragging to make up a call, it was nearly inevitably going to go one way, that decision. Big point for West Ham. It would have been massive. Big 2 points gained for Arsenal, obviously, with the win instead of the draw. But it is a decision that we'll probably be looking back on when the Premier League is done as one of those big points.
0: And on Friday night, we've possibly seen one of the best performances in Tyrone Park, Eamon Deasy Park, for a fair while. Shamrock Rovers. Galway United were beaten 3-1 by Shamrock Rovers. And I know John Caulfield was downbeat afterwards, but in fairness, Shamrock Rovers were absolutely
1: exceptional. They're unbelievable
0: really
1: team.
0: They
1: look well on course to steamroll to another title. There's no one in that league that can keep up with them, to be honest. And when you come, not many sides come to Terry Landon, win 3-1. Really hard place to go. You're really, you know, if you're going to Eamon Deasy Park and winning as an away side, you've really earned your crust. But Shamrock Rovers are exceptional. They played some lovely football at times. There's really good young players. That young Brennan and Michael Noonan speaks for himself.
2: Oh, that was a lovely way he turned in Michael Noonan. Even the third goal there at the end out on the right. And Sean, you're 100% right what you're saying. Like, we got beaten, George, by the better team. The only thing regarding Sean's point, Steamroll League, Shamrock Rovers in this position now this early in the season, which is normally a warning for everyone else, but you still have the European matches to come as well. So that'll be interesting. But if Rovers hold their position at the moment, it is hard to see them be stopped.
0: It certainly is. Not the only great 3-1 victory in Tyrone Park the weekend, as the Bohemians, undefeated under-12 team, captained by Jake Graney, was victorious yesterday in a humdinger of an under-12 Division 3-4 Cup final. Andrew Gallagher's 2 goals and a penalty from Jason Keane saw them 3-1 victors over Oran Moore, and thus completing the...
2: And congratulations to them.
0: League and Cup double. And great celebrations in the dressing room afterwards, and some of the vocal cords of under 12 years old.
2: I heard they're all listening to Galway BFM, weren't they?
0: Listen to Galway BFM, and John Mulligan is now their hero. Also, at the weekend, we'll be talking rugby later on. We are now, and it's not often that George is very positive when it comes to Connacht rugby. Not that I'm a knocker, and not because I'm not a supporter, but I'm a realist, that we get treated by the poor relation of the four for long enough. But finally, I believe there's something beginning to it. I know we did win the Pro 14 back in 2016, but in my humble opinion, I think there's something building. and it's down to one man, because Lancaster, we've always felt he's the bee's knees.
2: Well, like, the thing is, I said myself in the preview on Friday and all that, that look, obviously the Connacht football final was the game of the weekend in regards to the general sense, but for our teams, our Galway teams, the match with the most jeopardy was always going to be Connacht Munster. There's, not that there would have been mathematically gone if they'd lost, but there was really no comeback. They needed to get a result, and even as William Davies said to me on Friday, they needed to get a bonus point. Now they're in the mix. It's still not in all their own hands. They still need a favour somewhere, but if they can get the job done on Friday night away to Edinburgh, it would take a real awkward, awful set of results to stop them from making that top eight spot.
0: It will. And that's why we'll talk to Rob Murphy about that. But some of the performances, what I've seen, a certain man making a tackle on Friday night, Saturday night, I said Lancaster certainly has worked his oracle. But I think there's really, really positive vibes coming there. But there are positive vibes from those people who come from Coondah Ross. Come on, Mr. Carley, they're very... Look at the, if you only could see the studio and see this kind of upper middle class pose of Mr. Sean Carley here as Roscommon, amazingly, for the first time in 25 years, won a Connacht title on their own home soil.
2: Yeah.
0: Which was great for their supporters. And Jason Byrne, thank you for joining us, and you've been listening to us waxing on about the weekend. We were not trying to avoid the defeat suffered by Galway yesterday, but in the end, the team that took their chances, Jason, were victorious. I won't say we squandered chances, but we failed to score after a goal that put us in the driving seat. And Roscommon, to put it in boxing parlance, probably majority points winners, Jason, and deserved majority points winners.
3: Yeah, just about, George, just about. But what a game of football we had yesterday. Lads, this was just outstanding stuff. As a neutral, I know Eleveners come and have so many links to Galway as well, but I very much was a neutral in there yesterday. And like, I just loved every second of it. It was just fantastic stuff. And like, you know, it was a pity there had to be a winner. It was Roscommon just by those fine margins. When Damien Comer got that goal, it did look all over though, to put Galway 6 points in front. And it was some goal as well, just when he charged through. It was peak Damien Comer. It's what we've been waiting. It's why we've been asking Pádraig Joyce and hounding him, when's Damien Comer coming back? Because this is what we wanted to see. It was brilliant Comer back to his brilliant best. It massive impact from him in general with 1-2 off the bench. But I thought that goal in a game that gave us absolutely everything was arguably the highlight of it, when he drove through and smashed it to the back of the net. But Roscommon, to their credit, came back and scored the next 8 points. And, you know, it really was a stunning revival when they looked back from the dead. A massive moment in that fight back, of course, was the incident when Comer was penalised when Roscommon were attempting to take a solo and go. The free was brought forward and Jermot Murta stuck it over for 2 points. I thought that was a massive, massive moment, and obviously gave Roscommon the lead for the first time coming down the stretch in those vital moments. And he got the insurance score from play then, Murta, to take his tally to 7. And just about Roscommon deserved it. Galway only led by 3 points at half time as well. I thought that was huge given the strength of the wind. It was very, very windy in there. Roscommon opted to play against the breeze. And those 7 first half wides, when they went after Roscommon tooth and nail for the 5 pointers, they scored 5 of them in the first half alone, which was really impressive. Paul Connery with 2 of them. Shane Walsh got one, and I think Kieran Boy got one as well.
0: Yep.
3: Those were all super, super strikes, but just the wides, I think Paul got 2 wides as well. You have to try them, of course, but not all of them always go over. And I think those 7 wides just came back to bite them. It just looked like the 3 points at half time wouldn't be enough, and that proved to be the case. But I don't think Galway are going to be too despondent going into the All Ireland series. Pádraig Joyce certainly wasn't.
0: No.
3: There was loads of super performances yesterday from his team lads at the end of the day. Shane Walsh probably didn't even have his best day, and he's still got 9 points, you know. Comer's introduction was massive. And again, John Maher, what a fantastic player he is. He is just the driving force of this Galway team. Sean Kelly driving forward from deep as well was brilliant. But the big concern, and I think no one needs to tell Pádraig Joyce, is this is the holes that Roscommon pierced in that Galway defence, especially for all 3 of their goals. Those are the things that Galway need to address. Yeah.
0: They were very, very direct, lads. And I'll open this to you, the 2 lads here in the studio with me and yourself, Jason. Roscommon were very, very direct, and there seemed to be more penetration in their runs down the field than when Galway. We talk about the 2 pointers, and what a wonderful evolution of Gaelic football are the 2 pointers, lads. We'll all agree with that. We have, in this county, we have guys that are well able to kick them, but we seem to have to work very hard, a lot harder than Roscommon, to move these guys into, they seem to want to get into certain positions to take those two-point shots, whereas Roscommon yesterday, I felt, they took them wherever they got them. Their execution was a little bit more clinical than our own.
2: They always seem to be intent on the ball, Roscommon, in that first half, and as Jason's talking about there, the seven wides we had, and even Jason, I get your thoughts in a moment, how Roscommon could be so dominant under short kickouts against the wind, but going back to your point there, George, Roscommon were like on the move constantly. They missed out a couple of scoring opportunities in the early stages, in contrast, and look, it's easy saying this now, let's not forget Shane Walsh had the kick to force the thing to extra time at the end of the match, but first attack from Galway, down long ball into Ryan Rhodes, set up for Robert Finnerty, puts the ball into the back of the net. I can't recall off the top of my head us doing that again. We always seem to be looking predictable, trying to set it up along the arc. And while we nailed some great kicks, we also missed an awful lot of shots too you'd expect to put over.
0: Or to credit Roscommon as well, and Mark Dowd, who was incidentally a selector, I think, Sean, if I'm correct, in 2000 and 2009, was he?
1: He was under 20 manager for a period of time, but I thought if you go back to late February when the sides met in the league, the way Roscommon attacked in that second half, it seemed to be very similar. Galway mightn't have learned their lessons from that day, because Roscommon were very direct that day, and the moves for the goals were very similar to Dara Craig's goal in Pearse Stadium, which ultimately turned the game, and Roscommon came from 13 points down to win that game. It was just a really wild game of football. I thought Galway had the control of the game as a majority, but when Roscommon got their purple patches, they absolutely made hay.
0: But which is brings me back to Darren's point, Jason, in the sense that you've made a point there that you felt that when we got the ball into Ryan Roach, onto Rob Finnerty, goal, we didn't do that again. Can I counteract that to you with Roscommon didn't let it happen again? That they learned from that. They seemed to, anytime we had success with certain things, even the success with a couple of two-pointers.
2: You still have to try it every now and again. There was moments there the ball could be sent in directly, like, you know what I mean? Have to mix it up.
0: I just felt that they reacted a little bit quicker.
2: I just felt that we started getting a bit predictable. Now look, at the end of the day, work our strengths too. We have players, they can boom the ball from distance, and we got some great scores in regard to Shane Walsh, Paul Conroy, Kieran Malloy, an excellent kick for himself there as well. But you still have to mix it up every now and again. Or like, if you don't mix it up, it's easier for a team to get themselves in position. And you're right, there was Roscommon player always around Ryan Roach there inside there as well. But you have to mix it every now and again, you know. And at the end of the day, Galway didn't do that. But Roscommon moved the ball more, but they were playing against the wind in the first half, and which got a win for some of their ones from distance in the second. But you can't be just doing the same thing. And it's always the running line of Galway that everybody seems to know what they're aiming around the two-pointers. They did go inside a couple of times, kick a couple of scores, and look, the bad wides would be the ones that really cost them at the end of the day, as Jason said. But, you know, you do have to mix it up, and it works once. You have to try at least once or twice more.
0: Yeah, and it's hard. Like, we have 2 weeks now before our next outing here in Galway. You know, people will say that. I still wonder, Jason, did you hear anything on the rumour mill yesterday why, you know, Galway made two late changes? Was there anything going around the press box saying why these changes were made? Because I found it strange, especially with John Daly. He was able to come on late on in the game. And this is nothing against Kieran Malloy, who took his place. But I just felt if John Daly was selected to start, how come he couldn't start? Was there any particular rumours going around about that, Jason?
3: No, I didn't hear anything about that, George. The one thing that Porrick did confirm was that Killian McDade had suffered a head injury, so hopefully he's okay for a couple of weeks.
2: And he was a big loss when he left.
3: Yeah, he was a big loss. And in fairness to Kieran Malloy as well, he was clearly brought in to do a man marking job in Enda Smith, who definitely wasn't going to drift back into his commons midfield. And for large parts of the game, I thought Kieran was doing really, really well on him until Enda did get a couple of those runs of goals. But Enda Smith definitely did not have the impact that he had in the semi-final against Mayo. And I think a lot of that kudos must go down to Kieran Malloy as well. So in terms of the John Daly one, yes, it was surprising that he didn't start, but I think it was more of a move to put the shackles on Enda Smith that Kieran started instead of. I think that was the thoughts behind it. That seemed to be the consensus in the press box anyway.
0: Where, you know, again, and it's a discussion myself and Darren have had this afternoon. We were putting the programme together and we were thinking, you know, where do we, you know, we arrived last Monday morning or Monday lunch or we got this draw. You know, lots of people saying it's farcical, the fact that before the provincial time, does it belittle the provincial finals? I personally think it does. But both Galway and Roscommon are still at the same stage now, as you put it very smartly, Darren, you said, now we're starting a new competition.
2: Yeah. Well, that's the GAA line on it, Jason, isn't it? It's a new competition now, even though I think having the draw last week, and Jack O'Connor commented on this in Kerry, and Pádraig Joyce had a few words to say about it at the end of the game yesterday there too. It's like, look, it takes away from the build-up to the game. Surely that draw could be another platform suggested, like, you know, drawing the first four games last night but putting the other eight teams in the hat, and have those four done and wait till the other games take place next week. But it did overshadow the finals. I don't think it makes a difference in regard to every team out there wants to win yesterday. Kerry and Cork, you could say the same thing. But all the talk last Monday wasn't about Kerry and Cork down Munster, it was about Kerry and Donegal.
0: Would you agree, Jason?
3: Yeah, absolutely. And just to add to that as well, I was down with Mark McHugh in Westmeath last Thursday, and he was going ballistic about the draw taking place when it did, because he was coming at it from the point of view of, albeit a different point of view from maybe that they would have in Kerry or Galway in terms of going for All-Irelands. But his argument was, like, or point of view was that, you know, he's after taking a Westmeath team to a Leinster final for the first time in 10 years at Croke Park against the Dubs. The excitement down there is absolutely through the roof. They're after beating Meath for the second time in the Championship. They're after beating Kildare in two massive, massive games. And they have a big shot at the Dubs now. And all of a sudden, people were going, oh, it's McHugh against Dermot McCabe, who was his mentor in Tintern County Management, because McCabe was cabin manager last year and McHugh was his coach. Then McCabe went back to cabin and McHugh was promoted to manager of Westmeath. So he was absolutely livid when I was talking to him last Thursday. He was like, it's all about the Leinster final for us. Whatever happens after that, just our season is hinging on this Leinster final. We want to bring the second ever Leinster title back to Westmeath after Paddy O'Shea did it 21 years ago.
0: Yeah, look, it is. It's a new competition. What boat, just before we let you go, Jason, what boat would you like to be sailing on after yesterday's game as regarding a prolonged interest in this year's championship? Would you be on the Galway boat or would you be sailing with the Rossies? we're not trying to put you on this.
3: It's a very good question. That's a very good question, George, and I'll do my best to answer it. I think if Galway can get right the few things that they got wrong yesterday, which I believe they certainly will, they'll still have a massive say in this championship. Pádraig was very keen to stress that, as you've mentioned there, Darren, that, you know, it's on to the new competition and we want Sam Maguire. This team have been in two All-Ireland finals. It's the big one they want. Yes, five in a row in Connacht would have been a massive achievement. But in terms of the general picture of who would have a better shot at the All-Ireland, I still think that would be Galway, just in terms of the experience that they have of these big game situations coming down the stretch against big guns at Croke Park. Yes, they didn't close out yesterday's game, but I think they'll take massive lessons from it. Roscommon will still take huge scalps. I fully expect them to beat Tyrone and Nide and go down that winner's path in the draw, and who knows what can happen after that. It could be a magical summer for somebody to come in and win it out of nowhere. Roscommon will certainly feel they can be that team. But in the general lay of the land, if you were to ask me who is the better shot at the big one, I would still put it in Galway's favour because of the quality and the experience that they have, and at the timing that they seem to be getting now of having Walsh and Comer fit together, which Pádraig has very rarely achieved, as we know, lads, over the past 5 or 6 years.
0: Well, it's something we look forward to. Of course, we look forward to Leinster and Ulster finals next weekend. And then, as you, I suppose, eloquently put it, lads, the new competition will start the following 2 weeks. Well, congratulations once again to Roscommon. Thanks, as always, Jason, to you for giving your time. You can listen to Jason Byrne on the Sun Football podcast or read Jason Byrne on the Irish Sun. He's the GAA correspondent of that. Unbiased, he does it where he wears his heart on his sleeve about his love of the game. But as you've seen him there, he's living in Roscommon because the property tax is cheaper in Roscommon than it is in Galway. But he's supporting Galway to go further in the championship.
2: Thanks, Jason.
0: Thank you, Jason, as always.
3: Anytime,
0: and as I say, listen to Jason's podcast during the week where they review everything in Gaelic football. Just briefly on the Munster Championship before we go to a break, and then we'll talk to Imelda Hobbins and we'll talk about the hurling as well. Galway got a bit of a wake up scare by Kerry and Cork, as predicted. Kerry eventually won and won, I think, in racing terminology, pulling up. They're really getting going now. They've got Munster out of the way. They wanted to win the Pádraig O'Shea trophy. Why Pádraig's daughter wasn't allowed to present the trophy, whereas we're going to talk about the Camogie, how it was such a beautiful touch to see Kate Morden's family making that presentation. The difference, I just thought was immense. It means a lot to families, but I thought the daughter should have made the presentation yesterday. That's just that. Kerry were comfortable with us in the end. Just briefly on hurling before we go to the break, Darren. Galway over Kem Kildare. It sets us up for Dublin next week. Not without a hiccup. We'll see the interview with Micheál afterwards. Listen to the lads' analysis as well. We've heard on yesterday's sport and on our socials as well. A bit of a frightener early on. People listening to the game were probably worried, but our Rose was watching it on TV. We're wondering, fair point from Sean Walsh during commentary, the length of the pitch probably was an assistance to Kildare more than...
2: Yeah, but there was a gale wind there as well, and I remember I was actually talking to Molly Dealey and Kenny Gall. I was at my nephew's communion, but we were following it. Funny enough, I was beside a Kildare woman getting very excited as she got the scores coming in. But look, at half-time, even before Rory Burke's goal, George, you'd be kind of getting a bit worried. But look, we've already talked here in the programme about the great progress and the great work being done with Kildare and with Brian Dowling and what he's done, and they're giving everybody a match, even if more than likely they're going to be the team to drop down to the Joe McDonagh Cup. At the end of the day, this scare, no harm for Galway. They came out in the second half, focused, got the job done, hit 317 or something like that. Tom Holland's goal was a great goal from an acute angle on the left there, and they got the victory and now are one foot into the All-Ireland series. They're not there yet. Some people have reported they're there yet. They're not there yet. There was a pattern of results that could go against them. And let's not forget what happened the last time Dublin came to Pearse Stadium 2 years ago. But three wins now with three. A little kind of a wake-up call. Yeah, look, we'll take it. But the performance, you know, we're not going to get away with performances like that. Though I don't want to be disrespectful to Kildare when I say that.
0: You were talking about Brian Dowling there. Well done to Johnny Kelly too. He's working awfully in great parents of the late Johnny Flaherty. They threw everything at Kilkenny yesterday. Going back,
2: it just goes to show awfully are working their way back. It might be there yet, but if they beat Wexford, if they beat Kildare, all of a sudden you're in 6 points. And you can't see either result is a long shot. And they can find themselves in an All-Ireland quarter-final or preliminary quarter-final. I think they're still here this year.
0: Which would be massive for them. We're going to take our first ad break of the hour. Come back after this. We'll talk to Imelda Hobbins about Camogie action at the weekend and a great victory for Galway in that first under-16 Camogie final.
4: Galway. Don't miss this.
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5: And you are very welcome back to the programme here. George McDonough, Darren Kelly and Sean Carley in studio. Thanks again to Jason Byrne. 28 minutes into the Tottenham Hotspur Stadium. It's Spurs nil, Leeds, who they say have nothing to play for, nil. Leeds are safe for another season, but Spurs are still nil all in that particular game. Sean, you just...
6: Yeah, scoreless between Millwall and Hull as well. Yeah, that's the Championship playoff semi-final. Second leg, Millwall hosting this one, so that'll be certainly very interesting.
5: Imagine
7: Premier League football at the den.
5: It's the price of tickets to see Millwall and Leeds. My God, it'll be absolutely staggering. But we look back to Camogie at the weekend. We had action in Camogie. We had the under-23 Camogie semi-final. Galway going down 2-14 to 18 points to Kilkenny. Late goals are part of Kilkenny's DNA.
7: Well, yeah, but look, it just goes to show the work that Kilkenny are putting in there at the moment. Camogie did a few lean years now and not been in an Ireland semi-final for the last 3 years. I was actually in the group game between these two counties as well. Now, Galway played very, very well. Missing an awful lot of their established names that day, but they hit Kilkenny. But you could see the Kilkenny threats were there. And I suppose when the game was there to be played for on Saturday, Kilkenny got the two goals in the second half. They managed to squeeze out the result. But again, even though, and we'll get Imelda's thoughts on this now in a second, even though we'll be disappointed that we didn't win it this year, it just goes to show what a welcome addition to the Camogie calendar this new under-23 championship is.
5: That is a very valid point, Darren. It's a point I'd like to see or to hear Imelda progressing. Imelda, you yourself a former player yourself and a player among a lot of former players who have been advocates for this type of competition, you know, that replaced the intermediate. Obviously, and especially being an under-23, It's that progression between minor and adult Camogie, let's say, open adult Camogie, Imelda.
8: Exactly, Anne. I think this is where we probably felt in earlier years that we might have lost players as well. You know, they come up underage, you'd have your under-16s and you'd hold them maybe for minor. And then, you know, we might go on. We didn't have a junior team in Galway, but some clubs might get on to the junior. Some then would obviously have the intermediate. But then once you hit the intermediate, you're hitting, I suppose, the adult game as well. And I think that's where we felt we were losing players, was in between. When they come to minor, you know, they're going into college, they're at college, they might get through the first year in college, they'll travel, and next thing, all of a sudden, they're finding it difficult maybe to get down for training, and they just seem to tickle away. Whereas the under-23s, I think, are just holding those girls. They're enjoying it, they're at their level, if you like. Some of them obviously are stepping up onto the senior, on the senior team, or the backroom team of the senior team. And it just seems to have that interest to hold them. And what a super, like, we to win it for the first year last year was super. And even to get to the semi-final this year, probably the better team yesterday, just let it slip in the last few minutes.
5: Would it be right in saying the fact that it's now defined as an under-23 competition makes it more really of a pathway competition as well. As we see this in other sports as well. But now you have a defined pathway. You have the under 16, then you want to minor. Now you have the under 23 for the stronger counties, especially Imelda. I think that, and it does, it also takes them out of the intermediate argument that allows the intermediate count type counties, the counties that need to make the step up, will allow them to make the that progress in their own grade. What do you think, Darren?
7: Yeah, sorry. That's why it was brought in, George, is because it was these counties, say, below the top tier, below the Galways, the Corks, the Kilkennys or so, felt that second teams were holding them up. And like Galway had won two All-Irelands in one day in 2013. And of course, Kilkenny and Cork were in an intermediate final a couple of years ago. So the thinking behind the decision, taking our Galway caps off for a moment, was understandable. And I think Imelda, like, I suppose beforehand there was the fear factor of losing more players if losing the intermediate team, but as you touched on there as well, at times we were asking 18 year olds and not that long ago 16 year olds to make that jump up to adult, and at least now they're coming into a competition where everybody is the same. There's a 5 year window between minor and under 23. As more counties embrace the under 23, you know, it's going to get stronger. But as you were saying as well there, George, Camogie and even ladies football till this year, they're under 20 now, had no under 21, you know. And people looked at under 23 first and went, oh, that's a bit old. But no, it's absolutely perfect, because I suppose it's fair to say, and I might sound cruel when I say this, if you haven't met it at 23, you're probably not going to make it.
5: And I think Imelda has made a very valid point there about third level education as well, you know. And if girls go down the nursing route or the teaching route, like, lads can do that as well, but more so than girls, if they go the nursing route or the teaching route, sometimes college has to take over for a year or two, and playing at the under 23 grade, it just allows them to stay in touch with the game in an inter-county setup.
7: Yeah, it keeps them in the game, George, and that's what it's really all about. And I think it was a good decision by the Camogie Association. It was again that unknown factor. But Imelda, as you're saying there as well, it's only year two. Obviously, we won it last year and we were embracing it. But at least having this conversation after that, the defeat on Saturday, it just goes to show Kilkenny are embracing it, Cork are embracing it. You know, other counties will step up.
8: Oh, absolutely. Yeah. You know, as you know, it's in their second year now. And just to see even the standard again on Saturday of both sides of Galway, Kilkenny, and indeed for Cork and Tipperary, was it on the other side? So, you know, I think counties will look into this and say, you know, this seems to be working well for the Galways and the Kilkennys and the Corks or whatever. So, you know, maybe we need to get involved. And again, I think for me, for our county, it's just, like I said again, it's just to hold those players and to give them a chance to play at their level without taking maybe a further step up. And I think, Darren, as you said, you know, if you're not going to make senior at that age, you know, you're probably not going to make it anyway. But, you know, we're very, very lucky in Galway. Like, we have the under-23s, which are the back room of the, or the backbone of the senior team. And, you know, they're pushing and pushing and pushing for places. And you end up then having a very strong senior panel.
5: Very, very valid point. And, you know, it backs up the point we're making. Go back to the under-16 title, the Kate Morden and Memorial Trophy. A very poignant day for her family, but also a very joyous day that Galway were the inaugural winners. Family members, Tommy Devan, I think, spoke to them in commentary and they were there for the presentation, which, hats off to the Camogie Association. That, I personally think, would have meant so much to the family, but so much to young players as well that would have known the girl and the Camogie community in general, to see the family present the trophy. I won't say throw protocol out the window, but use slip it to the side for something that was just that feel-good factor type of event.
8: Yeah, absolutely. You know, it was such a special day, and, you know, like, not for one minute would I take away from the emotion that was there on the day, and there was tears, I think, in everybody's body's eyes. As we thought of Kate Morden, and to see her mother and father there to present, I think, was really special. And, you know, Tommy interviewed Cathal afterwards and he spoke so well, and, you know, was so grateful for all the support, I suppose, that the county and Galway BFM and everybody had given them. But it was just, yeah, so special, as you know, Brian Mullally stepped aside and let the family present this special trophy. And of course, then it was extra special, I suppose, for Galway, because we spoke about this a good bit. We had three joint captains, so there was three girls to go up. So again, this, I suppose, marked it, probably went down in history again. But it was absolutely fantastic. And, you know, it could have gone, I suppose, anyway, especially if we look back to the first day. Kilkenny probably would have been disappointed they didn't come away. But Galway started so well on Saturday and just absolutely gave it everything. And I just think it was just meant to be that it was going to go Galway's way.
5: Yes, you know, what, 5-point victors in the end. Great victory. Yeah. But the game itself, Imelda, you know, I would ask you to throw your development eye on it. You see with the future, you see obviously good shoots here and a squad that you hoped will progress on to the minor level and on, as you said, under 20. I know it's a long way away, but this is the first real inter-county action, and it's, I suppose, there's players already at that age group putting their hand up to be noticed at a little bit higher level.
8: Yeah, and I think the one thing, I suppose, that you'd have to admire, you know, they played Kilkenny the first day, and you know, they didn't really play for the first 20 minutes. And Kilkenny were very strong. Kilkenny started very well on the first day, on the draw day. And Galway struggled to get into the game, and there was probably 20 minutes gone, and you were thinking, you know, this isn't looking good for Galway. And then all of a sudden, the last 10 minutes before halftime, they came into it. Then they came out in the second half, and they, you know, they were a totally different team. Like, they really stepped up to the mark. Then on Saturday, they came, and we were just talking about before the game and saying, you know, that they can't wait 20 minutes to hurl, like they have to start, you know, because Kilkenny will feel that they left you behind and they're going to get off to a good start and they're going to, you know, want this so bad. And Galway just got off to that brilliant start. They took the game straight away, and that's, I think, was the most thing about this team. You know, they had done the prep during the week. They had them Brian obviously had them very focused from once the throw in happens, he must be performing, and that's exactly what they did. And we found it so difficult to pick a player of the match. That shows you, I suppose, you know, how good the future is in Galway Camogie, that you have this level, and it's under 16, but remember, you're going to have younger, you're going to have like 15 year olds on this team as well. And to think to see the scores that was taken, you know, the goals that were scored, and the determination and the way they worked and played as a team, it was just so promising to look at.
7: And is that resilience, Imelda, of this squad in general, is what I picked up on them this year? I got to see them a few times with my daughter when they were playing in Ballinasloe, and I was at the semi-final. I even falsely declared that Tipperary had won that game very, very briefly, because it was one free that they missed at the end, that we were all shocked that they missed it. But it was the way Galway dug in, even over the two games, like, and even you can take the first goal Galway got yesterday, just when Kilkenny looked like they might get a hold in the game for a moment, and that just seemed to turn the whole contest around in, and Galway always looked like they had that gear to step up. But for such a young squad, and like the current senior team is built around the four in a row under 16 winners from 2015 to 2018, Kerry Dolan, of course, the captain, the first of those four. Now he's two back to back. Obviously, they've a long way to go in their development. I don't want to be adding pressure to them. But as we were talking about the under-23s, and as George asked the question there, now there's a nucleus of players now that could lead to another group of Galway players coming through in the future. But the thing about this All-Ireland is that they worked for this All-Ireland, not just over the two games against Kilkenny, but also that semi-final against Tip.
8: Yes, you see, and that's it. And they had to dig deep all the time. And, you know, they just, you knew by them, they were just fighting for each other. And, you know, the support, like any time a player had the ball, they were there to support one another. They were running off. There was always options, you know, like Orna Dunn, obviously, like, was really, like, on both days, I suppose, was probably our player of the match on both days. Like, she was absolutely phenomenal. The score she got, the way she rallied on.

0: know, our full back line came out time and time and time again with ball. And Ciara Doyle in goals as well. I mean, there was a couple of shots taken on her. There was a couple of these dangerous dropping balls in that she handled very well. So overall, you know, Nessa Cohen, centre-back as well, set up a lot of ball. Overall, the girls that came on, everybody had a part to play in this. And it was just the way they came together and the unit. You could see, you know, from a distance, the unit they had and how strong they were. And if they can keep that together and they can build that and come up along to minor and up along. And again, as you mentioned there and you touched on there, an under 16 back to back is no easy thing to do either. So it just shows you the players that are is coming through.
1: Yeah, well, yes, very true. And, you know, it's, as I say, a poignant weekend, Imelda, but great victory for that Galway under 16 team in a very emotional day, I think, for everybody involved in the game. But this, as you say,
0: very emotional, very exciting as well. You know, it was just so exciting down there. And just to mention as well, you know, we were a bit worried about the crowd for the first game, but again, it was at 3 o'clock on a Saturday, so it's, you know, I know people, some be a lot of people work on a Saturday and whatever, but to see the crowd that came in for this under 16 game, and again, I suppose it was for both days, the draw day was a phenomenal game, and the replay was every bit, if not better. Well, it was better for us because we won it.
1: Exactly, exactly. And let's hope it's the first of many All-Ireland titles we see coming west of the Shannon, and especially to Galway this season, in the Camogie season. And we have ladies football as well to consider, as well as the men's game. Imelda, as always, thank you very much for joining us and being so courteous with your time. And we look forward to talking to you again in the upcoming weeks. We're going to take our final ad break of this show, and we're going to talk to Rob Murphy as we talk upbeat about Connacht beating Munster.
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1: And you're very welcome back to Over the Line. George McDonough, Darren Kelly and Sean Carley in studio. Two Galway men, one of them living in Roscommon, a Roscommon man, now joined by a Mayo man. All we're missing is the fellow from Sligo and Leitrim as we look back on a weekend of sport. Good evening, Rob Murphy. And I was very upbeat, which is un-George-like when it comes to rugby in the province, because we're long enough have been the poor relation of Irish rugby, and we never get fair game no matter what they say in IRFU headquarters. But by God, Lancaster is standing up to them. If you look at his signings, I think they're so positive. Look at his coaching appointments and what he's bringing into the coaching setup. I'm all for it. And even a couple of fellas that you wouldn't, would have said it earlier in the year, wouldn't tackle their grandmother, were making tackles on Saturday night. I think, despite what people will say, Rob, that this was a Munster team struggling with injuries and behind-the-scenes issues and all this, this, I think, even the second last game of the season, was a statement victory for Connacht. And a statement statement victory, Rob, for the Stuart Lancaster coaching philosophy.
6: Yeah, yeah, definitely. I mean, if we're going to rank the biggest wins under Lancaster, it's right up there. Obviously, I would put Ulster away ahead of it, and some of the other, maybe the Stormers away as number one. But like, let's not jump around with this. What you're talking about is true. Munster may be down a lot of players, but I think the physical effort that performance took was off the charts. And I think the level of

0: concentration Connacht showed in the first half really struck me. The sustained pressure through the phases, the carries, Shane Jennings at one stage did some extra yards after carry, and he was the fifth person in a row to do it in a phase after phase. Billy Bowen did it, Darren Murray was outstanding, you know, all these different players, every player stepped up. And what I liked about it was there was a beat and a tempo to those phases. It was carry, it was two men in and clear out, it was pass, carry, two men in, clear out, and then just when they got to the strike moment, it was either Ben Murphy going bang, or it was a quick move to the short side, good hands, Shane Bolton's in for a try. It was lethal, and it was as good as I've seen from Connacht in years. Like, I mean, Jack Hardy mentioned 2016. We're right there now. This is nothing since then has come to match what we're seeing at the moment.
1: I would be of one of those, you know, my views and this bashing up the ball. And I've often said, when is the last time you went to a rugby game in the sports ground where you've seen the stand move because a fella sold a dummy and moved inside his opposite man? But you watch I watch the wingers, and you know, you watch wingers coming in off, looking for ball off outside halves and trying to be involved. But I look at it, the Connacht wingers, where they're trying to make the pitch as wide as possible, i.e. they stand out on the touchlines, meaning that the opposition have got to defend the whole width of the pitch. And if you get the gap, like, how many times did we see ball go out the early tries? You know, exceptional, I think, controlled phase rugby, that everybody was on the same hymn sheet. And it was just, I thought it was just wonderful to watch. Thought it was wonderful to watch.
0: I'd say Munster had the ball for no more than about five phases and maybe 70, 80 seconds in the first 20 minutes of the rugby match. Like, that's what we're talking about here. Like, they had the wind, they didn't kick. You could say, why didn't they kick more? But you only had the ball for 80 seconds. They couldn't get their hands on the ball. They couldn't deal with the ferocity. They couldn't deal with the intensity. And that took a lot out of Connacht. I'd say, you know, you'll have in a yin-yang of rugby match, you're going to have a backlash after halftime, and Munster brought that. But then we get the defence, which is where the foundation of this pivot in Connacht season that's come since Christmas has come from. It was built off the back of really strong hard work and defence. You mentioned it earlier, tackling from every single player that comes into the team. It's non-negotiable that you're able to make your tackles and stop progress of players. I mean, the game, the bonus point and the most important element of the game comes off the back of a Shane Bolton tackle behind the gain line that just around the ankles stopped Munster in their track in their 22. The next phase was a mess for Munster. Ball comes loose and Keane Prendergast was like, you know the old game Hungry Hippo when it just jumps out and grabs a ball? That's what Keane Prendergast was like, because he was on it. And once he had that ball, it was six or eight phases, and it was Connacht were always going to score. It's like that famous line about Manchester United in 1999, they always score. But like, we're starting to feel like that Maul try, if you remember in the first half, George, like, yes. I was in absolute no doubt that Connacht were going over there. I don't know if I would have predicted they'd go over within 7-8 seconds of the catch and drive, but the lineout was working so strong, the forwards were working so strong. You have a back row as good as any back row in the entire league when you combine Prendergast, Hurley, Langton and Jansen with Boyle then to back them up. There was no doubt in my mind they were going to score. So, like, Edinburgh should be a very tough game. It's away from home. They want to prove themselves on the final day of the season, and they are showing form and they are a good side. But I think every Connacht fan right now is feeling very confident that their team will get the job done next Friday.
2: And Rob, you mentioned that game against Edinburgh will be tough. Now, based on recent results and performances, you would almost expect Connacht to win, but there will be pressure to make that top eight, and obviously all the benefits that come with it, especially Champions Cup next season. But there's a weird possibility that almost Connacht, they've been sitting on the outskirts of this top eight place all season, but there is and it would be quite a disastrous possibility that Connacht could win on Friday evening and they still wouldn't finish in the top eight.
0: Yeah, but the series of results that would have to happen for that to happen, let's say if Connacht win with a bonus point, you'd need bonus point wins for Ulster, Cardiff against top two opposition in both cases, a win for Munster and a losing bonus point for Lions against Munster. So like, for those, if you're to run them through an odds maker machine, it's very unlikely that all that comes together if Connacht get a bonus point win. If Connacht get a win without a bonus point, maybe the odds start to kind of go a little bit closer to 50-50, maybe. So I would suggest that if Gana get the job done, get the bonus point, I'd be stunned if that isn't enough. And look, at that stage, we'll have to laugh at the rugby gods at that point, because it would be ridiculous. They'll have gone 8 wins from 9 to end the season. I think the main thing is that they don't take their eye off the ball. This is the game where they don't want to drop off. The consistency of form has been really good. The Lions' performance wasn't great, but it was at altitude. There was a lot of changes. That's the only game that they've slipped up in. Maybe you could throw in the Montpellier game as well, but a good few changes for that one as well. That's in the Challenge Cup. So they're the only games they've lost since the Leinster defeat way back in January. So, you know, there's no reason for us to start doubting that they won't put in a performance, and hopefully injury-free from the weekend. Gilbert to get a little bit of treatment near the end. They don't want to lose him. They're the kind of little details that we need to keep an eye on as well.
1: Just before we go to some other performances in Connacht, I need to go back to my pet love, and that is referees and that TMOs. The ridiculous 20-minute red carding of Diarmaid Barron. Mother of God, if they're given cards for that and 20-minute red cards for that, it's thank their stars that these TMOs had nothing to do with ordinary club rugby and interprovincial rugby back in the day. Because this incident goes on in every game. There was no malice whatsoever in it. And yet they have a guy...
0: I disagree, George. We're going to have a fight here. I don't think we have enough time, but I disagree. He was on the ground, Diarmaid Barron, when he tried to wrestle Dylan Tierney-Martin away. And that is a penalty. You're not allowed to ruck on the ground or pull someone away on the ground. When you're off your feet,
1: you can no longer
0: clear out. And what I'm saying is, that I agree with you that that happens and is innocuous enough. That kind of wrestling on the ground is going to happen a good bit in the game, and it won't be pinged by a referee, probably for the better of the game. It just sounds like we're talking about Arsenal versus West Ham now. But like, in this case, it caused injury because of, you know, you're in the midst of doing something that's illegal, and now you're causing injury because the player, duty of care there as you roll onto the player's ankles. I've seen it given. I wasn't surprised it was given, and you have to, like, we thought in the commentary booth it was a yellow card. The officials did as well. So I don't think it's as outlandish as you do, even though I understand it wouldn't have been given 3-4 years ago.
1: No, it wouldn't. Now, you know, staying with front row play and what goes on in that hallowed turf in there, I was shocked today to find out that Billy Bohan, shame on me probably for my investigative prowess, he's only 20 years of age.
0: Yeah, it's incredible, isn't it? I mean, he's because been in one Irish camp already.
1: What he done on Saturday evening, he was penalised, I think it was the first penalty in the game for ditching. The referee seemed to go at him as well. But he attacked the very next scrum with the same venom. Often you'll get guys like that, especially younger people, and what we'd call, in inverted commas, inexperienced at this level, will be wary of what's going to happen the next. But no, he actually led the hit of the next scrum, and he made contact, and he got the upper hand in the next scrum. And to me, that I was absolutely thrilled to see him at that, because, you know, it's an art what goes on in there, and people are worried about, you know, guys moving on and, oh, who's going to replace this guy. I've utmost faith in Lancaster and how players are moving on and being retained and so on and so forth. But I thought that Bohan, and around the field for a loose head prop, he was absolutely fantastic.
0: You know, he's played the most minutes of any of our loose head options, and this is a stat from Alan Deegan, who feeds us the stats on match days. But Dennis Buckley, Dooley and Duggan have conceded a total between them of 12 penalties so far in season, which is reasonable enough between three. One penalty so far conceded by Billy Bowen this season. Like, he's at a world-class level at 20 years of age, in a position that you normally expect a player to get to break through at 34. Yeah. And as we know, he's announced just this afternoon to signing a 3-year contract, which is enormous, because that was the last piece of the jigsaw. So we know Seamus Hurley-Langton signed last week was enormous news. And we were all just kind of wondering, Leinster obviously would love to get Billy Bowen back. They'd absolutely love it. But I think the IRFU realised Leinster have enough talent in that loose head position, as we know. And they said, no, this is the best place for this young man to be. And I think Billy Bowen is loving working under Stuart Lancaster. And I think that's the Lancaster effect as well.
1: He's not the only one. We've a minute left. Sam Elo as well got through a tower of work in the first half. Awfully doesn't go unseen. I'm not a fan of props wearing ringlets and all that and having their hair designed the way it is, but look, whatever suits you, whatever works for you. But he, again, his work rate around the field and small little things, the fellas that can handle the ball, you know, with a bit of finesse, moves it on. It looks effortless. It's not just Chancellor's arm. These guys' skills, and again, it comes back to the coaching. And I'm very, for once in my life, so positive of what's going to happen going forward.
0: Yeah.
1: You have 20 seconds.
0: I agree. I'll just quickly say, like, he made his debut in 2022, January 2022. He's 25. He's been a slow burner. I'll tell you this, though, Lancaster's effect, again, he has burst onto the scene this season, and Stuart has really found a way to drive him on, and now we've got such options at tight as well. That's why we can believe that they're going to get the job done next week, and they can be competitive in the playoffs as well.
1: That's it. So we can be competitive. We'll have the commentary, of course, on Friday night next with Rob and the rugby team in the Edinburgh and Connacht clash. Our thanks to Imelda Robbins and to Jason Byrne for earlier. My thanks with Darren Kelly and Sean Carley for you for listening. It's still scoreless at the Tottenham Hotspur Stadium, scoreless in the playoff game. We'll be back again this time next week. We'll have hurling action involved next week, though.
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7: At 9, good evening, I'm Tina Gates. A protest is taking place outside Dublin City Hall tonight as the council debates a motion to reverse recent rent hikes. The increases apply to anyone living in council and approved housing body homes, as well as HAP recipients, with average rents going up by €24 a week. Residents of the Oliver Bond flats are joining the demonstration with further calls for funding for their regeneration. Gail Cullen, chairperson of the residents group, says they feel left behind.
8: When the government is in a crisis, it's always the vulnerable people and the inner city that have to bear the brunt of their crisis. So therefore, let's target them and we'll give them anything and everything just to shut them up, whether they want it or whether they don't want it. They never actually come and sit around the table and see what we want, see what we need.
7: Ambulance workers are set to strike for 24 hours tomorrow over a pay dispute. EMTs, paramedics and advanced paramedics are already engaging in a work to rule today before a strike begins at 8 a.m. tomorrow. The Taoiseach's appealing for the planned industrial action to be pulled, but SIPTU's ambulance sector organiser John McCamley says further stoppages are scheduled if a resolution isn't found.
9: Well, our members don't want to take industrial action. We've been forced to take industrial action, but obviously we're conscious of not putting anyone at risk in relation to any strike action. So there will be the provision of emergency cover across the day.
7: Two Irish passengers from the Hantavirus cruise ship have spent their first day in quarantine at a HSC-run facility. They arrived home last night after the government jet evacuated them from Tenerife. Aubrey McCarthy's friends with one of the women. He says Anne Lane's doing well in quarantine.
10: Yeah, Anne has written two books before, all about sculptures, all about touring around Ireland. So no doubt she'll keep herself busy and she will research, she will read. An avid reader, an avid researcher and a well well-rounded person.
7: Gardaí have carried out a major cross-border operation targeting a suspected organised crime gang involved in drug dealing and money laundering. More than 100 officers searched 21 properties across Donegal, Sligo, Monaghan and Laois. The PSNI also carried out searches in County Tyrone. A man in his 30s was arrested in Donegal and remains in custody tonight while investigations are ongoing. Donald Trump says a ceasefire between the US and Iran is on massive life support. The truce announced by the US president last month has become increasingly fragile, with both sides exchanging fire in recent days. They've also rejected each other's proposals to end the war. President Trump gave this assessment on the state of the ceasefire.
11: I would say the ceasefire is on massive life support, where the doctor walks in and says, "Sir, your loved one has approximately a 1% chance of living."
7: The Gardaí are looking for a few good musicians. A new recruitment drive launched today includes a special appeal for people to join the Garda band. The campaign runs until June and is part of a push to bring the total number of sworn Garda members to 15,000 by the end of year, a target the force has not yet reached. However, Justice Minister Jim O'Callaghan says he's confident current numbers are sufficient to protect the public.
12: Obviously, we want to get up to the figure of 15,000, and we want to ensure that we recruit the 5,000 over the term of the government. But I do believe that when you look around at the high visibility policing, when you look at the what I view as an outstanding job that's done by An Garda Síochána on a daily basis, that there are the resources there to ensure that the Irish community are kept safe.
7: And that's your latest news update at 9:04.
13: And in sport, it's half-time between Leeds and Tottenham in the Premier League. It remains goalless in North London. Elsewhere, neither side has broken the deadlock in the second leg of the Championship playoffs. A place in the final awaits the winners of that tie between Millwall and Hull City. Benfica boss Jose Mourinho is reportedly edging closer to a return to his former club Real Madrid. Interim head coach Alvaro Arbeloa is set to leave at the end of the season. Sky Sports News reports that President Florentino Perez views Mourinho as a figure who could ease the ongoing tensions in their dressing room. Two players were recently fined a combined €1 million after they clashed at training. Fred Rutten has resigned as head coach of Curaçao just 1 month from the nation's World Cup debut. The former FC Twente and Schalke boss replaced Dick Advocaat earlier this year after he resigned for personal reasons. Advocaat had led them through qualification to their first World Cup. In rugby, Leinster coach Jacques Nienaber says it's a privilege to play in big games ahead of their upcoming Champions Cup final. The Blues will be looking to win the title for the first time since 2018 when they take on Bordeaux Begley next weekend. First, they'll need to bring the URC's regular season to a close on Saturday. They'll face the Ospreys. Nienaber says his players should be looking forward to the big occasion.
14: I think more of it is a privilege, you know, to be part of weekends like that. If it's now a World Cup final, or you play British and Irish Lions series and things are tied 1-1 and you go into the final game, it's a privilege to be part of those games.
13: Elsewhere, Dermot Kilgallen will remain in red until at least 2028. The Munster winger has signed a 2-year contract extension with the province. They've also confirmed the departure of teammate Thakir Abrahams, who's joining South African side the Bulls. In Gaelic games, fixtures have been confirmed for the second rounds of the Tailteann Cup. In round 2A, Antrim will welcome Tipperary. For Manor host Wexford, Laois make the trip to London, will Offaly take on the winner of Down versus Leitrim. While in round 2B, Wicklow face Limerick, Clare are up against Longford, Waterford meets Sligo, while Carlow will face the loser of Down versus Leitrim. Those games will be played on the weekend of May 23rd and 24th. That's your news and sport. I'm David Seagrave. It's 9:06.
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17: It'll be dry tonight with some clear spells early on, clouds spreading from the northwest later with some patchy light rain and drizzle developing, and lowest temperatures of 7 to 9 degrees. Rather cloudy at first tomorrow, some patchy light rain again that will clear to the southeast during the morning, and the rest of the day will be dry with sunny spells developing, though quite breezy, and highest temperatures of 11 to 14 Celsius.
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1: Yes, you have to be in it to win it. Welcome along to the Nightfly Monday night here on Galway Bay FM. And a Stone O'Mahon with you all the way until midnight.

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Oh, love it. Few bands blend country, rockabilly, Tex-Mex and Cuban Latin rhythms, quite like the Mavericks. They came out in the 90s and they were completely different from anything else that was coming out of Nashville at the time. It blends right in with all the country music that's around the place at the moment too, doesn't it? Welcome along to the Nightfly, Monday night, Donal O'Mahony with you till 12. And if you'd like to get through to me, love to hear from you as always. 086-3833-553 is the number. Well done to our latest €1,000 cash splash winner, Mary Grealish from Carn Moore, won today in the afternoon here on Galway Bay FM. How about winning a share of €40,000 on the Galway Bay FM cash splash? 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All the details can be found on galwaybayfm.ie. 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So don't wait any longer. The next €1,000 cash splash prize will be won tomorrow morning with John Morley and Galway Talks between 9 a.m. and 12 midday, only here on Galway Bay FM. So get cracking on it. You could be our next winner in a share of €40,000 in cash. Well, we've got some great music lined up for you tonight. We have a new song in our Irish corner. Let me just swing back here and have a look for what we're going to have later on too. We have another track from our album of the week from Don Henley, and our Nightfly mixtape coming up in the third hour of the show after 11 o'clock. A long forgotten song from the past though, for you right now. This is the Buggles and the Plastic Age.

0: band that was all about the world of technology back in the day. And speaking about music history, it's hard to believe that there was a time before music television, but when the Buggles there launched Video Killed the Radio Star on August the 1st, 1981, that song became the very first video ever played on MTV. So they were famous for that one, but that was another song along the same vein called The Plastic Age. But opening a brand new era of television in 1981, of course, MTV closed down, last year, more than 40 years later. But the Buggles still sound futuristic.
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Galway's Best Music Mix, Ed Sheeran and Bad Habits on The Nightfly. Now, staying with our Irish corner for tonight, here is a brand new track from Ryan Sheridan called Paper Sales. And interestingly, this wasn't originally planned as a radio release. It was quietly shared online for fans first, but the reaction was so strong that it now is finding its way onto radio playlists as well. Ryan's also working on a brand new album expected towards the end of the year, with live dates in the pipeline too. But this is Ryan Sheridan. It's called Paper Sales here on The Nightfly's Irish Corner.

0: could be nice to each other, Olivia Dean. It's the Nightfly here on Galway Bay FM, Galway's perfect music mix. Tomorrow on Galway 360 after 5 o'clock, aged 30, Craig Hughes has had a hair braided scheme to start a music festival with his uncles. Now in its fifth year, Night and Day is one of the fastest growing music festivals in the West, with big Galway involvement this year in the form of the Saw Doctors, who are headlining. Catch that tomorrow on Next Gen on Galway 360 here on Galway Bay FM. Cheers in Texas. Ella Langley on the way next.
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Marshall Hayne, Dancing in the City. 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Mary Grealish from Carrinmore won today. 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Now time for another song from our classic album of the week. It's from the end of The Innocents, Don Henley. Here's the title track.

0: Hello, Gerry Murphy here. I'm in the driving seat on Wednesday on Galway Talks with John Morley. Here, as always, we will talk about the latest from the motor industry with new car and van test drives, the latest technologies and innovations, and all other motoring matters from around the world. 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
15: At 10, good evening, I'm Tina Gates. The World Health Organization says the hantavirus outbreak on a cruise ship in the Atlantic is not another COVID, and the risk to the public remains low. A WHO briefing was held in Tenerife this evening as repatriation flights continue. Two Irish passengers have spent their first day in quarantine at a HSE-run facility after flying home last night on the government jet. A French woman who developed symptoms during her evacuation flight has brought the total number of cases linked to the ship to 8. WHO Director General Tedros Adhanom Ghebreyesus thanked all those involved in the evacuations, saying it was the right thing to do.
16: The passengers first. The passengers, you're now in good hands. We were very worried if you stayed longer in the ship, the situation could have been difficult. You heard about the passenger from France who is in a very critical situation. Imagine if she stayed longer in the ship.
15: Residents of Oliver Bond and Dolphin House flats in Dublin are calling for recent rent hikes to be reversed. A protest has been held outside City Hall this evening while the council was debating a motion to row back on the increases that add an average of €24 a week to the rent. Gail Cullen, chairperson of the Oliver Bond Residents Group, says a withdrawal of funding for their regeneration isn't helping.
17: I'm actually devastated, not just to do with the rent, we've also got news about our regeneration, and it's just heartbreaking for our whole community. The living conditions people are living in, and like my rent has gone up now 800 a month, and me neighbours is nearly 1200 a month now, and her home is riddled with damp and mould.
15: A man in his 30s remains in custody in Donegal tonight following a major cross-border operation targeting a suspected organised crime gang involved in drug dealing and money laundering. More than 100 officers searched 21 properties across Donegal, Sligo, Monaghan and Laois, while the PSNI carried out searches in County Tyrone. The availability of guns online is one of the biggest challenges for Gardaí, according to the Garda Commissioner, who says the dark web is making it easier for people to buy weapons and import them into the country. The comments come after two men were last week convicted of possession of firearms in Kildare after their friend bought the guns online. Commissioner Justin Kelly says they've had to change how they track these crimes.
18: These are challenges that we didn't have before. Previously, you would have had a lot of connections to get firearms. Now you can go onto the dark web and do it. I think some of the challenges of individuals like this, sometimes they're not known to us previously. And of course, online people have a whole manner of ways where they can try and remain anonymous. Again, we've got to defeat that. We've got to get around this.
15: SIP2 says its ambulance members have been left with no option but to strike following a long-running dispute over pay. EMTs, paramedics and advanced paramedics are preparing to strike for 24 hours from 8 a.m. tomorrow. It's over a pay dispute which unions say has gone on over the last 15 years. Ambulance sector organiser with the union John McCamley is calling on the HSE to introduce enhanced pay scales to properly recognise its members' skills and training.
19: Air members want to serve the public. They want to carry on their duties. They don't want to have this particular dispute, but they feel like there's no other option now. Their voices are not being heard. And even though the unions have put forward proposals to management to resolve this dispute, there are no proposals that come from management without a precondition to them.
15: And it appears ageing rocker Rod Stewart has congratulated Britain's King Charles for standing up to Donald Trump. The singer met the royal at an event today and a hot mic caught Stewart praising Charles for putting that little rat in his place. The British King's recently back from a trip to the US where he made a veiled reference to the US president in a speech to Congress. And that's your latest news update at 4 minutes past ten.
20: And in sport, it's all square heading into the final few minutes at the Tottenham Hotspur Stadium. Spurs had taken a 1-0 lead through Matthias Tell, but the forward then gave away a penalty at the other end. Dominic Calvert-Lewin converted from the spot to put Leeds back on level terms, and it remains 1-1. Elsewhere, Hull City are on course for a place in the Championship playoff finals. Mohamed Bellamy and Joe Gelhardt have put the Tigers ahead against Millwall. It's 2-0 at the Den with just moments left on the clock. Jose Mourinho is reportedly increasingly likely to return to Real Madrid. The Benfica boss is viewed favourably by the Spanish club's president Florentino Perez, according to Sky Sports. It's understood Perez believes bringing the Portuguese manager back to the Bernabeu will help ease an unsettled dressing room. Fred Rutten has resigned as head coach of Curaçao just 1 month from the nation's World Cup debut. The former FC 20 and Schalke boss replaced Dick Advocaat earlier this year after he resigned for personal reasons. Advocaat had led them through qualification to their first World Cup. In rugby, Leinster coach Jacques Nienaber says it's a privilege to play in big games ahead of their upcoming Champions Cup final. The Blues will be looking to win the title for the first time since 2018 when they take on Bordeaux Begley next weekend. First, they need to bring the URC's regular season to a close on Saturday. They'll face the Ospreys. Nienaber says his players should be looking forward to the big occasion.
21: I think more of it is a privilege, you know, to be part of weekends like that. If it's now a World Cup final, you play British and Irish Lions series and things are tied 1-1 and you go into the final game. It's a privilege to be part of those games.
20: In Gaelic games, the fixtures have been confirmed for the second rounds of the Tailteann Cup. In round 2A, Antrim will welcome Tipperary. Fermanagh host Wexford. Leash make the trip to London while Offaly take on the winner of Down versus Leitrim. While in round 2B, Wicklow face Limerick. Clare are up against Longford. Waterford meet Sligo, while Carlow will face the loser of Down versus Leitrim. Those games will be played on the weekend of May 23rd and May 24th. That's your news and sport. I'm David Seagrave. It's 6 minutes past ten.
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23: And a look at the weather forecast. It'll be a dry start for tonight with some clear spells early on, though clouds spreading from the northwest later with some patchy light rain. Lowest temperatures of 7 to 9 degrees and rather cloudy tomorrow. At first, more patchy light rain expected. That will clear, though, to the southeast during the morning, and the rest of the day should be dry with sunny spells developing and highs of 11 to 14 degrees. 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

Oh, and Showdown. It's the Night Flight at 12 o'clock. 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So get winning. It's the Night Fly, and this is George Benson. Kisses in the Moonlight.

0: Galway's Best Music Mix here on Galway Bay FM. Now, this is a very interesting project, the Incognito Secret Art Sale, in which the artist remains top secret until after the deal is done, is taking place on Wednesday, May 20th, in aid of the Jack and Jill Children's Foundation. There's almost 2,000 original postcard artworks up for grabs already, and the collection can be viewed at incognito.ie. A very novel idea, so check that out, incognito.ie. We'll be back with music from Squeeze.
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Looking at some birthdays today. Eric Burdon, who's an English singer-songwriter, vocalist originally with The Animals way back in the 60s and 70s. House of the Rising Sun, that was a brilliant song by them. He was born in Newcastle upon Tyne. And who else do we have? Pam Ferris, 78 years old, German-born Welsh actress. She was in Matilda, The Darling Buds of May, and some great movies down through the years. Holly Valance, 43, another actress from Australia. And Sabrina Carpenter celebrates her 27th birthday today, born in 1999 today.

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0: from the album Private Dancer, Let's Stay Together here on The Nightfly. Well, congratulations again to Mary Grealish from Carn Mór, our first winner of €1,000 in the Ska Cash Splash earlier today. And if you'd like a chance to share €40,000 on the Galway Bay FM Cash Splash, all you need to do is enter, and the details can be found on galwaybayfm.ie, where you can answer a question and purchase your €10 ticket. €40,000 waiting to be won. 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And the next €1,000 cash splash will take place tomorrow. John Morley will be looking for a winner on Galway Talks between 9 and 12 tomorrow here on Galway Bay FM. Sinead's been looking for some Amble. Thank you for your text, Sinead. It's on the way next.
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Japan on Galway Bay FM, and I second that emotion. On the way here in the Nightfly mixtape coming up, three easy listening songs in about 10 minutes. That's after news and sport next. This is Paddy Casey and In Your Town.

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8: At 11, good evening, I'm Tina Gates. The World Health Organization says the hantavirus outbreak on a cruise ship in the Atlantic is not another COVID and the risk to the public remains low. A WHO briefing was held in Tenerife this evening as repatriation flights continued. A French woman who developed symptoms during her evacuation flight has brought the total number of cases linked to the ship to 8. WHO Director General Tedros Adhanom Ghebreyesus has thanked all those involved in the evacuation, saying it was the right thing to do.
9: The passengers first. The passengers, you're now in good hands. We were very worried. If you stayed longer in the ship, the situation could have been difficult. You heard about the passenger from France who is in a very critical situation. Imagine if she stayed longer in the ship.
8: Residents of Oliver Bond and Dolphin House Flats in Dublin are calling for recent rent hikes to be reversed. A protest has been held outside City Hall this evening while the council debated a motion to row back on the increases that add an average of €24 a week to the rent of a council home. Gail Cullen, chairperson of the Oliver Bond Residents Group, says a withdrawal of funding for their regeneration isn't helping either.
10: I'm actually devastated, not just to do with the rent, we've also got news about our regeneration, and it's just heartbreaking for our whole community, the living conditions people are living in. And like, my rent has gone up now 800 a month, and me neighbours is nearly 1200 a month now, and her home is riddled with damp and mould.
8: A man in his 30s remains in custody in Donegal tonight following a major cross-border Gaza operation targeting a suspected organised crime gang involved in drug dealing and money laundering. More than 100 officers searched 21 properties across Donegal, Sligo, Monaghan and Laois, while the PSNI carried out searches in County Tyrone. Gardaí seized more than €26,000, £12,000 sterling and drugs with an estimated value of €40,000. SIPTU says its ambulance members have been left with no option but to strike following a long-running dispute over pay. EMTs, paramedics and advanced paramedics are preparing to strike for 24 hours from 8 a.m. tomorrow. Ambulance sector organiser with the union John McCamley is calling for enhanced pay scales that properly recognise its members' skills and training.
11: Air members want to serve the public. They want to carry on their duties. they don't want to have this particular dispute, but they feel like there's no other option now. Their voices are not being heard. And even though the unions have put forward proposals to management to resolve this dispute, there are no proposals that come from management without a precondition to them.
8: Donald Trump claims he's the father of fertility as he aims to tackle the falling birth rate in America. His administration has launched a new website to offer assistance for expectant mothers and their families. It contains information about adoption, breastfeeding, mental health, health centers, and nutrition statistics. The U.S. president says he's fully across the issue after it was brought to him by a Republican senator, Katie Britt.
12: I must say, I shouldn't admit this, but the first time I really heard about the fertility was through Katie. She said, sir, we have to do something. And I'm a quick study, so I learned everything there is to learn in about 3-4 minutes.
13: And, that's great.
12: And I became the father of fertility.
13: That is true.
12: No, it just made a lot of sense to me. She explained it well.
8: Western Brand is recalling batches of its cook-in-bag-hold chickens due to the possible presence of salmonella. The product sold in Aldi and Tesco and contains sage and onion stuffing. The affected products have best before dates of the 13th and 14th of May. Retailers have been asked to remove the implicated batches from sale and display recall notices at point of sale. That's your latest news update at 4 minutes past 11.
14: And in sport, Tottenham have been held to a 1-1 draw with Leeds in the Premier League. Spurs had taken a 1-0 lead through Mathias Tell, but the forward then gave away a penalty at the other end. Dominic Calvert-Lewin converted from the spot to put Leeds back on level terms. The result leaves Spurs 2 points above the drop zone, with 2 games left to play. Elsewhere, Hull City have booked their place in the Championship playoff finals. Mohamed Belloumi and Joe Gilhart helped the Tigers to a 2-0 win. Jose Mourinho is reportedly increasingly likely to return to Real Madrid. The Benfica boss is viewed favourably by the Spanish club's president Florentino Perez, according to Sky Sports. It's understood Perez believes bringing the Portuguese manager back to the Bernabeu will help ease an unsettled dressing room. Fred Rutten has resigned as head coach of Curaçao just 1 month from the nation's World Cup debut. The former FC Twente and Schalke boss replaced Dick Advocaat earlier this year after he resigned for personal reasons. Advocaat had led them through qualification to their first World Cup. In rugby, Leinster coach Jack Niedebauer says they can't look past the Ospreys this weekend, despite their Champions Cup final next week. The Blues haven't won the tournament since 2018, where they defeated Racing. It'll be French opposition yet again in the form of Bordeaux Begley. Niedebauer says his players still need to focus on this week's URC clash with Ospreys.
15: If you look at the log table and where the teams are now, tight it is. So even before you even think of Europe, it's to make sure that we get ourselves in the best possible position and hopefully qualify for a semi-final.
14: In Gaelic games, the fixtures have been confirmed for the second rounds of the Tailteann Cup. In round 2A, Antrim will welcome Tipperary. Fermanagh host Wexford. Leash make the trip to London, while Offaly take on the winner of Down versus Leitrim. Meanwhile, in round 2B, Wicklow face Limerick. Clare are up against Longford. Waterford meet Sligo, while Carlow will face the loser of Down versus Leitrim. Those games will be played on the weekend of May 23rd and 24th. That's your news and sport. I'm David Seagrave. It's 6 minutes past the hour.
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18: It will be a dry start to tonight with some clear spells early on. Clouds spreading though later from the northwest with patchy light rain and drizzle developing. Minimum temperature 7 to 9 degrees. Rather cloudy at first tomorrow with patchy light rain again, but that will clear to the southeast during the morning, and the rest of the day will be dry with sunny spells developing. Highest temperatures of 11 to 14 degrees. Well, hope you're enjoying the music here on The Night Fly. It's your soundtrack into the night, and as we do at this time, after 11 o'clock every night in the show, we play you 3 songs back to back. It's the Nightfly mixtape, so sit back and enjoy.
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0: The Lifeline mixtape for tonight. That's Elton John with the 1997 version of Candle in the Wind. We had Roxy Music, Jealous Guy, and Alana Miles. Starting those three off, and Black Velvet. More tomorrow night after the 11 o'clock news, so don't miss that. Now, talking about lucky winners, congratulations again to Mary Grealish from Cairn Moore, our latest winner and our first winner in the Galway Bay FM, Cash Splash, who won herself €1,000 this afternoon on the live wire. But there's still a share of €40,000 up for grabs. And if you've been hearing people win and thinking, well, that could never be me, well, somebody has to answer the phone call next. The Cash Splash is running now on Galway Bay FM, and you could find all the details and enter online at galwaybayfm.ie. 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And remember, the next €1,000 winner will be announced tomorrow morning on Galway Talks with John Morley between 9 and 12 midday. 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

Galway's best music mix at the Fine Young Cannibals, and She Drives Me Crazy on the Nightfly. Billie Eilish before that, very special for Jonathan, and Birds of a Feather. 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And who knows, a €300 shopping spree could be heading your way as well. Well, the music continues here on the Nightfly through until 12 midnight. This is the recent song from Bruno Mars, and I Just Might.

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Galway's best music mix with Kingfisher. I love them, and that's called Hold Me Down. Well, that just brings the curtains down on another Monday night here on The Night Flight. Thank you for your company over the last few hours. Wherever you've been listening tonight, I'll be back with you again tomorrow night from 9 until midnight with more great music and plenty of easy listening favourites for you. So until then, take care of yourselves, have a peaceful night, and from me here on The Night Fly, good night.

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6: At midnight, good evening, I'm Tina Gates. The World Health Organization says the hantavirus outbreak on a cruise ship in the Atlantic is not another COVID, and the risk to the public remains low. A WHO briefing was held in Tenerife this evening as repatriation flights continued. A French woman who developed symptoms during her evacuation flight has brought the total number of cases linked to the ship to 8. WHO Director General Tedros Adhanom Ghebreyesus thanked all those involved in the evacuation, saying it was the right thing to do.
7: The passengers first. The passengers, you're now in good hands. We were very worried. If you stayed longer in the ship, the situation could have been difficult. You heard about the passenger from France who is in a very critical situation. Imagine if she stayed longer in the ship.
6: Residents of Oliver Bond and Dolphin House flats in Dublin are calling for recent rent hikes to be reversed. A protest has been held outside City Hall this evening while the council debated a motion to roll back on the increases that add an average of €24 a week to the rent of a council home. Gail Cullen, chairperson of the Oliver Bond Residents Group, says a withdrawal of funding for their regeneration isn't helping things.
8: I'm actually devastated, not just to do with the rent, we've also got news about our regeneration. And it's just heartbreaking for our whole community, the living conditions people are living in. And like, my rent has gone up now 800 a month, and me neighbours is nearly 1200 a month now, and her home is riddled with damp and mould.
6: A man in his 30s remains in custody in Donegal tonight following a major cross-border Gaza operation targeting a suspected organised crime gang involved in drug dealing and money laundering. More than 100 officers searched 21 properties across Donegal, Sligo, Monaghan and Laois, while the PSNI carried out searches in County Tyrone. Gardaí seized more than €26,000, £12,000 sterling and drugs with an estimated value of €40,000. SIBTU says its ambulance members have been left with no option but to strike following a long-running dispute over pay. EMTs, paramedics and advanced paramedics are all preparing to strike for 24 hours from 8 a.m. tomorrow. Ambulance sector organiser with the union, John McCamley, is calling for enhanced pay scales that properly recognise its members' skills and training.
9: Our members want to serve the public. They want to carry on their duties. They don't want to have this particular dispute, but they feel like there's no other option now. Their voices are not being heard. And even though the unions have put forward proposals to management to resolve this dispute, there are no proposals that come from management without a precondition to them.
6: Donald Trump claims he's the father of fertility as he aims to tackle the falling birth rate in America. His administration has launched a new website offering assistance for expectant mothers and their families. It contains information about adoption, breastfeeding, mental health, health centres and nutrition statistics. The US president says he's fully across the issue after it was brought to him by a Republican senator, Katie Britt.
10: I must say, I shouldn't admit this, but the first time I really heard about the fertility was through Katie. She said, sir, we have to do something. And I'm a quick study, so I learned everything there is to learn in about 3-4 minutes.
11: And, that's right.
10: And I became the father of fertility.
11: That is true.
10: No, it just made a lot of sense to me. She explained it well.
6: Western Brand is recalling batches of its cook-in-the-bag whole chickens due to the possible presence of salmonella. The product, sold in Aldi and Tesco, contains a sage and onion stuffing. The affected products have best before dates of the 13th and 14th of May. And that's your latest news update at 4 minutes past midnight.
12: And in sport, Tottenham have been held to a 1-1 draw with Leeds in the Premier League. Spurs had taken a 1-0 lead through Mathias Tell, but the forward then gave away a penalty at the other end. Dominic Calvert-Lewin converted from the spot to put Leeds back on level terms. The result leaves Spurs 2 points above the drop zone, with 2 games left to play. Elsewhere, Hull City have booked their place in the Championship playoff finals. Mohamed Bellamy and Joe Gilhart helped the Tigers to a 2-0 win. Jose Mourinho is reportedly increasingly likely to return to Real Madrid. The Benfica boss is viewed favourably by the Spanish club's president Florentino Perez, according to Sky Sports. It's understood Perez believes bringing the Portuguese manager back to the Bernabeu will help ease an unsettled dressing room. Fred Rutten has resigned as head coach of Curaçao just 1 month from the nation's World Cup debut. The former FC Twente and Schalke boss replaced Dick Advocaat earlier this year after he resigned for personal reasons. Advocaat had led them through qualification to their first World Cup. In rugby, Leinster coach Jack Niedebauer says they can't look past the Ospreys this weekend, despite their Champions Cup final next week. The Blues haven't won the tournament since 2018, where they defeated Racing. It'll be French opposition yet again in the form of Bordeaux Begley. Niedebauer says his players still need to focus on this week's URC clash with Ospreys.
13: If you look at the log table and where the teams are now, tight it is. So even before you even think of Europe, to make sure that we get ourselves in the best possible position and hopefully qualify for a semi-final.
12: In Gaelic games, the fixtures have been confirmed for the second rounds of the Tailteann Cup. In round 2A, Antrim will welcome Tipperary. Fermanagh host Wexford. Leash make the trip to London, will Offaly take on the winner of Down versus Leitrim. Meanwhile, in round 2B, Wicklow face Limerick. Clare are up against Longford. Waterford meet Sligo, while Carlow will face the loser of Down versus Leitrim. Those games will be played on the weekend of May 23rd and 24th. That's your news and sport. I'm David Seagrave. It's 6 minutes past the hour.
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16: Maginwa, a Wincha na Galiva. You're welcome to Galway Talks. Coming up in the programme today, calls for urgent reform as Ireland ranked among slowest in Europe for access to rare disease drugs. Concerns raised over €128 million defence helicopter purchase. Majority of people in Galway and Ireland unprepared for retirement despite high levels of financial confidence. Ambulance delays expected as NAS staff begin industrial action. Illegal tobacco trade in Ireland now worth €845 million, retailers are warning. St. Columbus Credit Union launched free tax clinics. We hear from Paul Conroy, their ambassador. For our Monday deep dive panel, we look at a campaign group accusing government of ignoring UHG infrastructure crisis. And we look back at the weekend in sport as the Rossies claim the Connacht title. All that and a lot more coming up between now and 12 o'clock, including your chance to win with thanks to Loughrea Hotel and Spa. 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Now, campaigners are calling for urgent reform of Ireland's orphan drug approval system after new figures show that patients here face some of the longest waits in Europe for access to life-saving rare disease treatments. Research found orphan medicines take an average of 655 days to reach Irish patients, with Ireland ranking 31st out of 37 European countries for access to EMA-approved rare disease drugs. Advocates say delays in the reimbursement system are leaving patients to deteriorate while waiting for treatment that could slow disease progression, and are urging the government to introduce a faster, fairer and more transparent approval process. To discuss this, we're joined on the programme this morning by Vicky McGrath, who is the CEO of Rare Diseases Ireland. Vicky, good morning and thanks for joining us on Galway Talks this morning. Just to set it out for our listeners, can you explain exactly what constitutes a rare disease?
17: So a rare disease is a disease that affects less than 1 in 2,000 people, and that's defined at the European level. So there are 6,000 to 8,000 different rare diseases described today. As research goes on, more will be understood and more will be, I guess, identified and described. So, you know, it's I guess, a small number of people for each individual disease, but a large number of people when you put them together. The estimate is that there's about 300,000 people in Ireland living with rare diseases. That's 1 in 17 people.
16: And for yourselves in Rare Disease Ireland, how long have you been representing people with rare diseases?
17: We've been around for 30 plus years, going on even close to 40 at this stage, and originally were founded around the development, I guess, of genetic services, of a national genetic testing centre, and that was established in Crumlin back in the late 80s, early 90s. Unfortunately, it's not as good as it used to be, but there are reforms happening in that space. So as an organisation, we've been around for an awfully long time, and really our role is bringing together all of the disparate rare disease voices. So there are lots of patient organisations, say for example Cystic Fibrosis Ireland, Fighting Blindness, DEBRA Ireland, all of these different groups representing a set number of diseases, and we're trying to bring together all of those groups and to identify what are the overarching themes that as a country we need to address. And obviously access to medicines is one of those themes that has definitely been identified as, you know, the system just doesn't work. Every organisation that has the good fortune to actually have a drug developed for a particular disease that they might be representing, they all struggle to get access to them then. So even though they are approved at a European level and therefore the regulators have said, yes, you can sell that in Ireland, we're still struggling to actually get the reimbursement system. So the decision made between the HSE and industry, the manufacturer, what price can we sell this at, you know? And while all of those negotiations are ongoing, patients are just left waiting, and it's just not good enough.
16: Mm. Because there are a small number of people with different rare diseases, but if you put them all together, I know that approximately 300,000 people in Ireland, or 1 in 7, live with a rare disease. So if they're all brought together, that's a significant amount of lobbying power, isn't it?
17: It certainly is. It's 1 in 17 rather than 1 in 7. Gosh, if it was 1 in 7,
16: would. 1 in 17. Yeah.
17: But you know, I'm like, it's. So I mean, you know, it's every GAA team that goes out on the field. Somebody there is affected by a rare disease. You know, it's a huge number of people. Every classroom, I think it was about 4.2% of 18-year-olds. So every graduating, you know, leaving cert classroom has somebody living with a rare disease in it. It is a huge burden. It's a huge burden on the system as well. And I don't like to use the word burden, but you know, I'm like, over 50% of the bed days in the children's hospitals are dedicated to rare disease patients. So even though they only make up 4% of the population, if even in that childhood period, they're still using a large amount of the resources that are available, because you know, generally speaking, they tend to be quite complex diseases. There's tends to be not an awful lot of expertise in them. Not a huge amount of research has been done. So there's a lot of management that goes on that needs to be kind of like, I guess, streamlined and coordinated and stuff like that. And as a result, these individuals, you know, they spend too much time in hospital. They struggle with, you know, getting appointments and things like that, which is, you know, typical across the healthcare system, I guess. But it's particularly burdensome when you're talking about having to coordinate maybe 3 or 4 different consultant visits each year to different consultants, and trying to, you know, bringing your medical records with you to make sure that everybody knows what the other person is saying and things like that. So it's a burdensome, when you're living with a rare disease, very definitely. It'll never be cured. They won't grow out of it, and this is just something that they will live with for the rest of their lives.
16: The Primetime Special really set it out there. 86% of all medicines reimbursed between 2022 and 2024 exceeded the 180-day statutory timeline. Were you disappointed or surprised by that, Vicky?
17: Not at all. Not at all surprised. I'm surprised it's only 86%, to be perfectly blunt. That figure seems low. And that is all medicines. So that would include your common medicines, where there will be much more data. So the struggle that we have with orphan medicines is that because the populations are small, the data tends to be lighter. The regulators, so European Medicines Agency or the Health Products Regulatory Authority here in Ireland, they have kind of worked out a risk mechanism for understanding, right, we can't have lots and lots of data because there aren't lots and lots of patients to generate that lots and lots of data. And so therefore we need to work out, you know, what's the risk appetite? Can we approve something without being 100% certain that that it's going to do what it says on the tin? And, you know, from the patient perspective, if this is the opportunity that we have to improve outcomes and stuff, we're willing to take on that risk. And the regulators have said, yeah, that is a risk worth taking. But the reimbursers, the payment system, are still incredibly married to, we want lots and lots of data and information to reassure ourselves that when we buy something, that it will do what it says on the tin. And that's just not practical in the rare disease space. You know, other countries have found ways of working around this, of maybe increasing their risk appetite, of maybe finding mechanisms that if something doesn't work, that they get a refund from industry. You know, there are other ways of doing this, but we're very stuck on this is one system. The system works for all medicines, no matter what type of population it's addressing. And it must, you know, all medicines must fit into the system. And it's just, it's never, ever going to work with orphan medicines, where maybe you have a trial for, you know, with 100 patients in it, and that's it. And 100 patients actually represents, you know, 25% of the global population. You know, that's, it's just never going to, you know, we're never going to get the thousands, tens of thousands, millions of patients, you know, generating data that can reassure us, you know, to the nth degree, I guess.
16: Now, who could actually make the change in this regard? Is it the HSE? Is it the National Centre for Pharmaeconomics Ireland? Or where can we actually, does the minister have to intervene here, Vicky?
17: Well, there has been, I guess, there's a new framework agreement. So there's a new agreement that was signed earlier on this year between industry and the Department of Health, so the minister. And, you know, that talks about driving towards that 180-day timeline over the next 3 or 4 years. To my understanding, no progress has been made on beginning to even think about implementing that. And that does need to happen. And that would lie with the HSE rather than with NCPE. So NCPE, I guess, is technically an external arm of the HSE, I understand, legally. But actually, you know, I mean, like it functions as part of that 180-day mechanism. And the NCPE has, you know, timelines, and it works pretty well to them, and does deliver, you know, assessments within a reasonable timeframe. But then it goes into the HSE, and this is where pricing negotiations go on. And is it with industry? Is it with the HSE? Decisions need to be made in the HSE, you know, or recommendations around will it be reimbursed? And then it needs to go to the senior leadership team to finally actually get reimbursed, or to get an approval for reimbursement. And so there's a lot of kind of like mechanisms, and none of them are beyond the wit of man to actually work out, right, these are the steps. We have 5 days here, we have 2 days here, because it's about people. It's about people talking, gathering, getting into a room. The data is the data. It's already all been generated. It's already in files. So we just need the people to, you know, proactively kind of, right, let's get this decision, let's move it forward, let's get it through the system. And my understanding from the new framework agreement is that, you know, they're going to increase the resources, I guess, into that type of negotiation system. But no, nothing has happened as of yet. And that needs to happen. And that will then drive at least towards the you know, the delivery of the 180-day timeframe over the course of the next, I think, probably 3 or 4 years. And there's also an onus on the industry. They need to start asking for reimbursement. We have lots and lots of products that have never even been, that no reimbursement has ever been sought in the country. And a lot of these, I guess, orphan medicines are developed by small innovative companies that maybe have one or two products. And Ireland is not high on their list of priorities. The state would say that's because we're a small country. but actually lots of small countries get access to orphan medicines far quicker than we do. Countries like Scotland, Denmark, the Netherlands, Finland, they get access way, way quicker than we do because the companies are making reimbursement applications in those countries way, way faster than they are in Ireland. And I would hazard a guess that the reputation of Ireland as a country to get your reimbursement through is not great. And therefore, I'm not going to bother trying to get access to Ireland because it's just going to, it's going to take too much of my limited resources.
16: And how can that be changed?
17: I think it's a change of mindset. It's a change of culture. It's a can-do attitude. So rather than everything being, measured, as I said, against the tens of thousands population, we have to get in place a system that says, okay, 100 data points is good. And this is the type of risk appetite that we have. And this is what we can do. And this is how we can accommodate it. So there's a whole culture that needs to be changed. I know and I understand, the program for government is far more, positive in this space. It talks about reducing the timelines for getting access to medicines, introducing an early access scheme. From the patient's perspective, an early access scheme is the holy grail, because then we don't even have to wait for reimbursement. You can go and do your reimbursement and you can take 5 years as far as we're concerned. But, if we get early access, so that would be patients getting access to the medicines before they're even reimbursed, that there's a kind of a sharing of the risk between industry and the state to allow that to happen. But, industry aren't going to go into that if they're pretty certain, as they are at the moment, that, it's still going to take us 5 years to actually get reimbursement because we can't get to this 180-day timeline, and therefore they're taking on a lot of risk. They want to see that risk reduced, so they want to see these timelines adhered to. Let's get this turnaround time right down, and then in parallel, let's get an early access scheme up and running. We need to be more proactive. We've got to be more considerate of the fact that these are patients, these are people's lives, these are families that are so affected, and this is their hope. This is the one thing. Only 5% of rare diseases even have an orphan medicine. So if you're one of that lucky 5% of rare diseases, and I say lucky in quotes, but there's hope there. There's something there that might relieve symptoms or even go as far as being potentially curative, with the new gene therapies and stuff. But still, just the whole system is just weighed down and we need lots of data. We need lots of information. We're very slow about picking up the phone and saying, right, we need to have a meeting tomorrow. Get your ducks in a row and let's get the heads together and get this done. And,
16: That bureaucracy and that inaction, is that debilitating people with rare diseases? Is it killing them, Vicky?
17: Absolutely. Unfortunately. Yeah. Some of the medicines that were in that primetime expose on Thursday evening, Duchenne's muscular dystrophy, Friedreich's ataxia, those medicines are, at least stabilising the condition. They may not cure, but they'll stabilize it. They'll stop the progression. I was on in a discussion one time with somebody with Friedreich's ataxia, and she said the most demoralizing thing is waking up in the morning wondering, will I be able to do what I was able to do yesterday? That every day she's concerned that, she won't be able to open the door or lift the pen or do whatever it is that she was able to do yesterday, that it's just progressive the whole time. And these drugs are stabilizing that and saying, right, get on with your life, with whatever limited function you might have today, get on with it, practice it, and you that's good, whereas at the moment deterioration on a daily basis, and the lack of urgency, the lack of will to really address this and just say, right, we need to move on from this. It's just incredibly demoralizing, it's not good for as a country, as a rich nation. How have we allowed this to happen? We're busy trying to, attract innovators to the country to develop more products, to develop new medicines. We've all of the big pharma producing medicines here, and we can't even make them available to our patients. You know, it seems very incongruous, really.
16: Vicky McGrath, the CEO of Rare Disease Ireland, thanks for joining us on Galway Talks this morning. What are your thoughts on this issue? Get them into us now on 086-3833-553. Now, I want to give you all the chance to win this morning because you can relax, reset, recharge with a midweek me time spa break at the Loughrea Hotel and Spa. 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Coming back this morning, concerns have been raised over the €128 million defence helicopter purchase. Independent Senator Gerard Crowell joins us next.
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2: You're listening to Galway Bay FM and this is Galway Talks with John Morley. Now, questions have been raised in the Oireachtas Defence Committee over the state's decision to spend €128 million on four new military helicopters. The critics say they do not have the capacity to transport groups of combat soldiers. Independent Senator in Galway, Gerard Crothwell, said that the helicopters do not meet the recommendations made by the Commission on the Future of the Defence Forces for an additional medium-lift aircraft. Department of Defence officials defended the purchase, saying that the new helicopters are intended for a range of missions, including pilot training, and argued that the aircraft availability is currently a bigger issue than lift capacity. To discuss this, we are joined on the programme this morning by Independent Senator Gerard Crowell. Gerard, good morning and thanks for joining us on Galway Talks. This has been raised in the Oireachtas Defence Committee.
3: Good morning, John, and good morning to your listeners. Yes, the purchase of helicopters was set down by the Commission on Defence, and the Commission on Defence called for the immediate purchase of two mid or medium lift helicopters, similar to the six that we currently have. The six we currently have are Augusta Westing 139s. And the reason for that was, you'll recall that we arrested a drug ship off the southwest coast last year, and we only had one helicopter available for that dangerous task, where two was the minimum requirement. So we were to buy two medium lift helicopters. Then, out of nowhere, we were told we were getting four life lift helicopters, or light helicopters, which is an Airbus H145. No idea who made the decision to buy these, but when I questioned it at the committee, the officials got a little bit irate, and then they pointed out to me that they were being bought for training. There is nothing in the Commission of Defence, there is nothing in government policy about buying helicopters for training purposes. I asked the department if they were meant to follow government policy and the Commission on the Future of Defence, and they told me there was flexibility in it. There is no flexibility. Top that off by virtue of the fact that actually I got the figure wrong, John, when I said 128 million. It's 114 million. It'll probably be 128 by the time it's finished. But two other issues. One, we paid 5 million per helicopter more than the Cypriots paid for the same helicopter. And two, the government position is you cannot have any Israeli equipment on board. And I understand the H145 has Israeli equipment. So that's the nub of the problem, really.
2: Okay. And have you gotten any satisfactory answers as to why they haven't gone with the two medium lift as opposed to the four light lift?
3: No, I haven't. And I believe this now will become an issue in the Dáil in the coming days. Certainly, I know that there are a number of parliamentary questions gone in for the minister. I mean, John, we wonder sometimes how we finish up with things like the Children's Hospital and various other overspends, bicycle sheds, security huts, etc., etc. If civil servants can make up their mind as to what they think we should buy rather than what is government policy, that is bad for all of us. And buying four helicopters, there is nothing in government policy or in the Commission of Defence about training. And if it was right and true that they were being purchased for training, why have we guided missile systems on them? There is no requirement for guided missiles. The helicopters, the medium-lift helicopters, were supposed to do two things: provide transportation for troops and provide aid to the civil powers and to local authorities at times of national emergencies. These light helicopters will not fulfil that role.
2: Well, can we do both? Can we keep these four light helicopters but also buy an additional two medium-lift ones?
3: Yeah, well, the thing is, the two medium that we were to buy would last us to 2030, and then we were to go to super medium lift, which would bring us up to another size helicopter altogether, and we were to buy eight of those. I understand now the money is not there to buy either the two medium lift or the eight super medium, so I'm not too sure where we are going now. And do remember, we're training our pilots in the UK and in the United States at a cost of €500,000 per pilot, plus salary, plus subsistence allowance, plus travel. So it's becoming an extremely expensive organisation.
2: Does this put us in danger when it comes to things like the EU presidency, which is only a few short weeks away, but also our defence into the future in this country, whether it be things like drug cartel gangs off the coast or other security matters?
3: 100%, John. It leaves us wide open. I think you're going to see when it comes to the presidency of the EU that the government will enlist the help of the French, the Portuguese, the police service of Northern Ireland, as they did in the case of Zelensky's visit. We do not have the capacity to protect these state dignitaries that will be coming into the country during the presidency. This is outrageous if you think about it. A sovereign state, an extremely wealthy sovereign state, having to turn to other countries to provide security. It's laughable, but it's serious. There are also constitutional issues involved here about protecting the citizens of the state, and that's something that people better than I will be able to raise those matters.
2: Mm. Just on the geopolitical circumstances currently, oil prices have risen again as Trump has rejected what he termed an unacceptable Iran plan. What's your reaction to those moves overnight?
3: Yeah, look, I mean, the problem we have is how do you negotiate with somebody like Donald Trump? He gets out of bed in the morning and he makes up foreign policy on the hoof. The Iranians were never going to be beaten, never. I believe that 30% of the Iranian citizens would die for their country and feel they had done a great service. I visited Iran in 2017. Leave aside the mullahs and the leadership of Iran, the people of Iran are decent, honest, hardworking people just like you and me. Sure, there's a need for regime change, but you're never going to change regime from 35,000 feet. And I believe that Trump's attack on Iran was the greatest error by any American president in living memory.
2: What of the Israelis? I know there's calls for sanctions after Israel's interception of the flotilla last week.
3: Yeah, look, I mean, John, the Israeli thing really gets to me because Israel was born out of the migrant Jews after the Second World War. And we all know the story of the Holocaust. We all know the brutality that was rained down on the Jewish people. They founded a state. The state is Israel. And that state has produced more brutality, I believe, than the Germans did at the time of the Second World War. They don't just go in and attack the enemy. They flatten entire cities. They have decided they now want the south of Lebanon, and they are commencing to flatten that. They have the audacity to issue orders to people, leave your home. Can you imagine somebody telling the people of Merview, leave your home, we're going to bomb it because we don't like two or three people that might be running a terrorist organization there? It is unbelievable what Israel is at. And that's another problem you have. It always appears to the, I suppose, uninformed that Netanyahu has Trump under his thumb. It's hard to argue with that. It certainly seems that Israel is calling the shots where Iran is concerned.
2: Mm. Should we sanction Israel over the flotilla interception? Because we can't even pass the Occupied Territories Bill.
3: Absolutely, we should sanction them. I have no time whatsoever for the Israelis. The Occupied Territories Bill, I have a slight difficulty with. I was involved in the passage of it through the Senate. It means good things, but it should apply to all occupied territories. It should not be focused just on Israel. And I think that's the problem with it. It's an anti-Israeli bill, and we shouldn't go down the same route as the Israelis are gone. We should not or single them out. Any country where there is an occupying force, we should not trade with. And yes, we should sanction Israel. But
2: Can you give an example of that, other countries that you'd like to see included in that?
3: Well, Georgia, for example, the northern part of Georgia has been occupied by the Russians. Of course, we know about what with the occupation in Ukraine. There is also problems in Yemen. So any country is an occupation force, we should not trade with. We should have sanctions and we should not deal with them under any circumstances. Mm.
2: I know there's also a call on the European Union to deter Israel from building in the West Bank. Do you see them going there? Or because there has been reluctance to even deal with things like the EU-Israeli association agreement.
3: Yeah, look, the problem there is the telling the Israelis not to build or take land in the West Bank and build in it, you might as well talk to the cat. They simply don't care. And unless the European Union as a unified body is prepared to implement severe sanctions on Israel, Israel will never listen. I mean, right now, Netanyahu was to come before the criminal courts. Now he's a hero because he's bombing the daylights out of Iran. And at this stage, he is operating without any oversight. And very soon, our troops that have been the eyes and ears on the ground in Lebanon to ensure that Israeli acts of violence could be reported to the world, our troops, the last battalion is about to serve there now. And that was designed by both the Americans and the Israelis together. Get UNIFIL out of there and then we can do anything we want. So I think we're in for really tough times. I think economically, by the time the winter comes, I think you're going to see serious problems in this country.
2: It does appear this morning that the European Union is expected to agree new sanctions, but it's on Israeli settlers over violence against Palestinians in that occupied territory. But there seems to be no consensus among the member states to take further steps against Israel, such as curbing trade ties. So interesting that they've specified that it's Israeli settlers.
3: We shouldn't be trying to, itemize where the sanctions will hit and where they won't hit. There's only one way to deal with a country like Israel, and that is a total blanket sanction on everything they do. But of course, they lead the world in some technologies, and other countries want to buy that technology. For example, the helicopters we've just spoken about, the missile systems on those helicopters is generally Israeli, which means, of course, there's a problem with us buying those helicopters because government policy is we will not trade with Israel for defence items. So
2: that's a pretty significant oversight.
3: Political oversight in this country, John, there isn't such a thing. How did we get bicycle sheds, children's hospitals? The problem we have really is that government ministers are literally being led by the nose by their civil servants, and they're doing what is asked of them by the civil service. We need to question more. And if you were in the committee room last Thursday, you can see how they resist any form of questioning. And they sort of look down their nose and question, who the hell are you to question us? We know what we're doing. Mm-hmm. So political oversight is something that, God forgive me, go back to the good old days of the Charlie Hotties of this world. They may have engraced themselves, but by God, nobody would second guess what they wanted. Now we have civil servants who second guess things. One civil servant said to me about the bicycle shed, he said in 100 years' time, people will talk about the wonderful architecture. Come on. I mean, is that really where we're at?
2: Independent Senator Gerard Crowell, thanks for joining us on Galway Talks. Coming back, the majority of people in Galway and Ireland are unprepared for retirement despite high levels of financial confidence. Eimear Kirk, the CEO of Financial Planning Standards Board Ireland, joins us next.
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2: 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Well, do you want to be in a share of €40,000 in the Galway Bay FM Cash Splash? 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That's going to be happening on Roland Lardner's show, The Live Hour, between 12 and 3 today. So do get registered on galwaybayfm.ie to avoid disappointment there. Now, though, a major new study suggests that while more people in Ireland are saving for retirement, most still don't feel properly prepared for life after work. The research found that almost 8 in 10 people feel financially unprepared for retirement, despite most saying they manage their day-to-day finances well. The report also found the growing concern among employers, with many saying that financial stress is already affecting productivity in the workplace. To hear more about this, we're joined on the programme by Eimear Kirk, who's the CEO of Financial Planning Standards Board Ireland. Eimear, good morning. Thanks for joining us in Galway Talks. There are some interesting findings here. Talk us through them.
4: Good morning, John. Yes, there are some very interesting findings in the research. So the research is a joint study by four not-for-profit organisations that support consumers in retirement readiness across different guises. So it's a national survey and includes people from Galway region. And it was conducted, commissioned by the Financial Planning Standards Board Ireland, LIA, IOB and the Retirement Planning Council. And what we were hearing anecdotally was that while pension coverage is improving, people still don't have clarity on what that means in terms of retirement income. So we set out to understand the impact of that, both for employees and for employers in the workplace. And what the research shows is that there's been a real shift in Ireland. So, you know, we've done a really good job at getting people into pensions, but savings is not the same as being prepared. So nearly 8 in 10 people feel unprepared for retirement. And the real issue is understanding. So people don't know what their savings will actually deliver as income, not just a pension pot. And that's now showing up in the workplace, with employers seeing the impact on productivity and workforce planning, succession planning, where individuals aren't confident about retirement, the income that they're going to generate, but more importantly, that lifestyle transition that happens when people retire. So you don't retire from a job, you know, what are you retiring to in terms of the lifestyle that you're going to, you know, enjoy and get the best outcome for individuals for the next 20, 30 years.
2: Mm. How's this been felt on the ground between both employers and employees?
4: Well, employees are feeling stress. So 74% say that they manage money well, yet 79% of them say that they feel unprepared for retirement. And, you know, the gap there is one of the key findings from this research. So people feel confident about managing their money day to day. But retirement planning is a different challenge. It involves long-term decisions, uncertainty, understanding income over decades. So confidence today doesn't translate into readiness for the future. And, you know, the issue isn't just savings, it's understanding what those savings are going to deliver in terms of income. And then for employers, you know, they're really feeling it. 77% of employers are saying that financial stress is already affecting productivity. And at the same time, only about a third feel that their workforce is ready to retire. So it's no longer a personal planning issue. You know, it's affecting how businesses plan, how they retain staff, how they manage succession. And the core issue is understanding. So, you know, while people are saving, employers are contributing for and putting pension schemes in place and have the cost of that for their employees. Many still don't know what it will mean in terms of income or life or the lifestyle that they'll be able to support in retirement. And that's affecting decisions. It's affecting decisions about timing of retirement and how confident people feel about when they're going to retire. And that impacts on succession planning in the workplace.
2: So what needs to be done, Eimear? Because we know that government have brought in auto-enrolment this year. In October time, they should be bringing out more details of this new investment scheme that Simon Harris has been working on. Is there a bit of an education piece in the main here?
4: Absolutely. You know, there's been huge strides made over the last number of years with employers putting pension schemes in place, and auto-enrolment has been a huge success since the start of the year. But what we're seeing is that you know, participation doesn't mean preparedness. So there is a lack of understanding for people, and that's a really important insight from the report. We see that there's a lack of people are underestimating what they're actually going to need for retirement. So there's, you know, there is that strong tendency to focus on the pension pot rather than the income that it will ultimately provide. So our research shows that, you know, on average, people expect their pensions to replace about 42% of their income in retirement. You know, which actually was surprisingly high. You know, given where pensions are at. You know, but the established benchmark suggests that it should be closer to 50 or 55%, would typically require to maintain a standard of living. And that's even

0: Translating savings into a clearer picture of future income is crucial. And it brings, you know, we really need, brings that much needed clarity to what retirement will look like for individuals.
1: 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Thanks for joining us on Galway Talks. Majin Wa, Wien Chinagaliva, by Majorash, Teresha Nocht. 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Just to remind you that the cash splash begins today on Galway Bay FM. We're giving you the chance today to win €1,000. All you have to do to be with a chance of winning a share of our €40,000 that we're going to give away over the coming weeks is to enter on our competition page on galwaybayfm.ie, answer a very simple question and purchase your ticket as well. Of course, the €1,000 cash splash prize will be announced and rang as part of Ronan Lardner's Livewire programme between 12 and 3 today. So get online today before 12 o'clock to be in with a chance of getting your hands on €1,000 and to be entered in for the next 17 chances to win a share of that €40,000 cash prize. All only here on Galway Bay FM. I want to move on this morning, though, because the main effects of the ambulance service dispute will be felt tomorrow, according to the HSE. EMTs, paramedics and advanced paramedics are engaging in a work to rule today, followed by a 24-hour work stoppage beginning at 8 o'clock tomorrow morning. Unite and SIPTU say there'll be limited ambulance cover across the country from tomorrow. To get the latest on this, we're joined on the programme now by John McCamley of SIPTU. John, good morning and thanks for joining us on the programme today. Set out the context of this for our listeners once again.
2: Good morning to you as well. This dispute is... We started work to rule today at 8 a.m. and there will be work stoppage tomorrow for 24 hours from 8 a.m. and then ongoing days of action the following weeks. And obviously, look, this dispute is unfortunate. It's our members don't want to have to take industrial action. They want to serve the community, they want to serve the public. But unfortunately, they're left with no other choice for an outstanding claim for pay justice for our members and taking on and changing the service over the last 15 and 20 years.
1: And what will this dispute actually look like today and tomorrow?
2: Well, a stoppage will start tomorrow at 8 a.m. Our members, even though they're normally on strike, will provide emergency cover for high acuity calls, pediatric calls and so forth. So there will be cover provided by our members, even though they are on strike. And that's because, look, our members want to make sure that in the industrial action that, look, those high acuity calls are dealt with and no one is put at undue risk.
1: And do you think it'll have an effect on the ground, or has negotiations and correspondence with the HSE broken down?
2: Unfortunately, up to this point, where the dispute lies here is that, look, our members have taken on changes and responsibilities over the last 20 years. We're moving the service from what was primarily a patient transport service, where you just sort of put the person in the ambulance and brought them to the ED, to a pre-hospital care service where they treat patients at the scene of the incident or in the back of the ambulance, which has drastically improved patient outcomes. All those changes have taken place over the last years, but unfortunately, our members are still paid at the rate as if they're just doing a patient transport service.
1: Is there an argument to be made that perhaps your members should have gotten the better conditions and better pay before they took on those extra responsibilities over the past few years?
2: Well, yeah, our members wanted to cooperate with this ongoing change, the professionalisation of the service. They felt that, look, they do enjoy and do like their job that they're doing. They wanted to improve that. And look, unfortunately, the HSE didn't honour, your promises made in relation to addressing pay over the last couple of years. We also have an independent report, which was published 6 years ago, which indicated that our members should have enhanced pay scales. And that hasn't been implemented up to this particular date. So, unfortunately, we're left with no other option but to take industrial action at this stage.
1: So what you're looking for, just to give people the context of it, is the 3% to 14% pay improvements on top of a 9.25% increase under the public sector pay agreement linked to the agreed reforms. What will that look like, we'll say, per person or for the sector as a whole, cost-wise, John?
2: Well, I just want to address that. The HSE had put out those figures because that was part of a Workplace Relations Commission proposal last year. And they're slightly disingenuous. And the reason being is that the

0: City did offer, those changes to the basic pay. But on the other hand, they were looking for the removal of premium pays like Sunday pay, Saturday pay, shift pay and all like that, which would have meant that the real change in terms of what our members take home wouldn't have changed a huge amount. So it's a little bit disingenuous, those particular figures. What the unions are proposing is that we deal with the historic claims first and we deal with any future modernisation and changes second. Because at this stage, the promises being made, we're just not accepting that we agree to future changes, future modernisation, without addressing pay rates at the moment. I mean, at the moment, a paramedic, which are the main bulk of members, our members working in the National Ambulance Service, after 11 years, that's 3 years of training and 8 years on the front line, earn at the top of the scale 47,000. Now, if you look at other health professionals, they earn multiples of that, and they have the same level of responsibility and training.
1: Mm. Now, just to give the HSC side of things as well, I mentioned them giving those figures, which you said are disingenuous. The HSC have said that in July 2025, they themselves and government accepted both the WRC proposals and the Labour Court recommendation, demonstrating a clear resolve and determination to address the current dispute. In September 2025, Cyptoun Unite informed the HSC that the proposals independently brokered by the WRC, supported by a Labour Court recommendation and recommended by both trade unions, had been rejected by their members. The HSC goes on to say that it remains firmly committed to addressing the current dispute through the process set out in the public service agreement and calls upon both yourselves and Cyptoun Unite to withdraw the proposed industrial and strike action and engage to the state's industrial relations mechanism. Do you accept that point, that you should go back to the PSA and to negotiate that way rather than going on this work to rule and strike action?
0: Well, as I've said, look, the history of this is that we've had 15 years of promises that haven't materialised. We've had an independent report which indicated our members were paid out of whack with our health professionals. And that's a six-year-old report, so that's dealt with at the time 6 years ago. There's been more changes since then. The HSE can continue to insist that they will only negotiate if there's a precondition of further modernisation or further changes, which further dilutes our members' claim in relation to all of what's happened in the past. So we're just asking the HSE to drop any preconditions, engage with us, and deal with the historic cases. We're not saying no to future discussions and future modernisation and future changes. We've incorporated up to this point, but we need to deal with what has happened heretofore before we deal with what's in the future.
1: Obviously, John, the HSC are running on a budget as well, and we've heard just last week that they've had to pause some recruitment and overtime due to being €250 million over budget for the first 3 months of this year. So does some of this come down to costs and that they simply don't have the money to afford these increases at this point in time?
0: Well, money was put aside under the Public Service Agreement to deal with this particular claim. And again, the stumbling block is, so that we don't feel that's an issue, because money was put aside for the proposals of last year, and I understand that money is still available. The problem being is the preconditions that the HSE are putting forward for discussions. So any time we enter into the talks, they're saying, well, never mind what's happened up to this point, we want to talk about the future. And we're saying, well, every time we do that, you don't address the pay. And our members' pay becomes further and further out of kilter with other health professionals. And this is about attracting people to the service. If someone is now looking for a degree standard job or even a master's job, why would they go into the ambulance service when they can pick lots of other professions? The amount of training responsibility that people have for the pay that they get is completely out of whack with other health professionals.
1: And where do you see this ending up if it's not resolved, John? Are we going to have a shortage of ambulance and paramedic staff in this country, or will the HSE end up having to pay more to the private sector to try and fill that gap?
0: Well, at the moment, the HSE's own report indicates it needs twice the amount of staff it presently has to provide the service it is. Emergency calls have increased by 5 to 10% every year for the last period of time. But we haven't seen an increase in staffing of that magnitude to cope with those particular calls. Our members are overworked, they're overburdened, they're being burned out. And at this moment in time, if we want to attract new people in, we're going to have to pay them the correct rates. And that's as simple as the fact is, we can go along as we are, but we won't have people provide an ambulance service. And that is detrimental to the public.
1: Okay. I know that the strike action will be taking place tomorrow, but priority will still be given to patients facing emergencies such as cardiac and respiratory arrests and those experiencing serious trauma such as that arising from a road traffic incident. Do you fear that action tomorrow could actually hurt the morale and hurt, I suppose, support from the general public, John?
0: Well, again, our members, even though they're on strike tomorrow, are going to provide a level of emergency cover to deal with high acuity calls, paediatric calls and so on and so forth, critical care. So unlike other strikes where, you know, people have the look, you know, they can go out and the service can be stopped completely, our members have decided to provide emergency cover because they don't want to put people at an undue risk over this particular dispute. As I've said, and I've said many times before, our members don't want to go on strike. They'd rather not go on strike. They'd rather the issue just be resolved. But after 6 years of waiting for an independent report to be implemented, and after 15 years of promises being made, they felt they have no other choice but to carry out this action.
1: So what will actually be falling through the cracks tomorrow? Is it sort of transportation between hospitals for patients or between nursing homes and hospitals? Or what sort of things will be falling through the cracks?
0: Yeah. So the Ashamber service provides a number of different services. So, for instance, patient transport services will be affected. They're usually provided by our EMT colleagues. There will be, you know, lower acuity calls. There may be a reduction in or delays in relation to those particular calls. But as I said, we are providing emergency cover for those high acuity calls and a percentage of cover across the country.
1: All right, John McCamley, the SIP2 Ambulance Sector Organiser. Thank you for joining us on Galway Talks this morning.
0: No problem. Thanks for having me on. Cheers. Bye.
1: What are your thoughts on this issue? Get them into us now on 086-38-3353. You can also phone reception on 091-77-0077 and email comments at goibayfm.ie as well. Coming back this morning, illegal tobacco trade in Ireland is now worth €845 million, according to retailers. We'll be discussing that with Benny Gilsenan, who is Retailers Against Smuggling spokesperson.
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1: 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Now, Retailers Against Smuggling says that Ireland's illicit tobacco market has reached record levels, with new research estimating the untaxed cigarette trade is now worth €845 million. A new survey commissioned by the Revenue Commissioners found that 38% of cigarettes in circulation are either illegal or have no Irish duty paid, while the figure rises to 45% for roll-your-own tobacco. Retailers Against Smuggling say that high excise rates are pushing consumers towards cheaper illegal products and is calling on the government to freeze further tobacco tax increases in Budget 2027. To discuss this, we're joined on the programme now by Benny Gilsenan, who is from Retailers Against Smuggling. Benny, good morning and thanks for joining us on Galway Talks. It's a significant loss to revenue here in this country. Benny, can you hear us there? Seem to have a problem with Benny's line. We'll see if we can get him back. I can hear him. He doesn't seem to be able to hear us. So we'll try and get him on the line again. While we do so, I just might let you know some things that are happening here on Galway Bay FM. Because would you like to win a chance to win a share of €40,000 in the Galway Bay FM Cash Splash? 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Today on Bay Business, you'll have Breda Fox, who speaks to Dr. Joanne Riley, the founder of Galway-based Kinvara Skincare. From science labs to skincare shelves, Joanne discusses building one of Ireland's leading natural beauty brands with sustainability and plant-based innovation at its core. 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I think we have Benny Gilsenan back on the line. Benny, can you hear us?
2: I can hear you, but it's very faint.
1: Okay, well, Benny, just talk us through what you're calling for in Retailers Against Smuggling, because there is a significant loss to revenue in the Exchequer with illicit tobacco trade.
2: In excess of €600 million a year is the estimated loss from revenue. And, you know, the level of non-duty-free cigarettes coming into the country is winding up, closing down the small retail outlets. Now, only very recently we had the minister come out and state that, you know, they were going to have a package to support and help the smaller outlets, smaller businesses in the country. Now, like, if unless they tackle the illegal element of smuggling of tobacco, there's no point in trying to help small retailers in particular, because that is the one product that draws people into their premises.
1: What would you say to people who say we do need to keep increasing things like excise rates on tobacco products because of the health implications and as a deterrent for people using? Would you not accept that that needs to be done?
2: We have no problem whatsoever with that. But why should they have excise duty to the tune of €14 a packet on cigarettes in Ireland when you can go across and buy them on the boat here, from here to England or from here to Spain, and you can bring them back in here? If you don't have duty-free, then we wouldn't have this problem. Like, duty-free is creating the problem. So if the Irish cigarettes we are selling in our outlets are bad for you, are the duty-free cigarettes not bad for you as well?
1: I suppose government can only control what's in our own borders and in our own destiny as well. And we even see in other jurisdictions that they're looking to ban cigarettes and tobacco products altogether for younger age groups and then increase that threshold year on year. So would you not accept that? What would you like to see done in terms of managing that duty-free problem?
2: Well, the first thing that I'd like to see done is, if we are going to continue to increase the price of legitimate cigarettes as we are every year for the last 26 years, then we should be prepared to tackle duty-free cigarettes at the same time. Every time you listen to any of them talking, they're talking about cigarettes being bad for you. We have never said they're not bad for you. But why should we have to charge €19 a packet for cigarettes when people can go across to England and they can bring the bag in duty-free at roughly €8 to €10 a packet?
1: Is it hurting the people you represent, Benny?
2: Come back there, you lost me.
1: Is it hurting the people you represent in the retail sector?
2: Oh, to a very large extent. Like the bulk of the small retail outlets, the small corner shops, depend on cigarettes for footfall. And if somebody is not coming in to buy their cigarettes, they're not coming in at all to buy anything else in the smaller corner shops. So the small corner shops is facing a demise in the very, very near future.